0: From before dawn till way after dusk, she's with me. 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
5: 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My name is Ahmed Olalekan, and producing this morning is Chinedu Okolo. We say good morning and welcome to today's broadcast. Let's start with some songs to give God thanks. Good morning.

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0: Hello, welcome to Turning Point with Femi Emmanuel on radio. We are here again today with God's mandate to bring you the word of life, of salvation, of deliverance, of lifting up your head, of divine connection, of empowerment, of prosperity, of fruitfulness, every good thing that a human life can desire under the sun is with God. And God wants to give it to you. That's why he sent us to you. Listen to this word. His power travels through his word. Psalm 107 verse 20. He sent his word and he healed them. He delivered them. He lifted them. This is your God sent word to meet the target of what you desire. 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Ask them to tune into this radio station at this time every day. We are also on several other radio stations within the city, the state, the country, and beyond. We always start by what we call faith confession, saying what the word of God says to our lives, and then we see it happen. So, don't keep quiet. Say it as we say it here, and power will follow. Take this confession with us. Say, I confess.
1: I
0: am a child of God.
1: I confess.
0: I am a destiny child.
1: I belong to God.
0: I have power.
1: I have anointing.
0: I have victory.
1: I am not down.
0: No devil can take my place.
1: No demon can plague my life.
0: Greater is he who is in me than he that is in the world.
1: My future is bright.
0: My future is great.
1: I have walked past my past.
0: I am faced with future.
1: By your power today,
0: let your sweet oil of grace flow in my life.
1: Let doors I am knocking
0: open for me without struggle.
1: Remove stress from my life.
0: Remove labor without favor from my life.
1: Let your grace speak for me.
0: Let it speak for my family.
1: Let it speak for my children.
0: All stopping block,
1: become my stepping stone
0: for higher height.
1: Forward ever,
0: backward never.
1: The remaining days this year shall be my days of testimony.
0: I will not be short of anything.
1: I will not die.
0: I will live.
1: Despite the insecurities all over the world,
0: I am secured.
1: My family is secured.
0: My children are secured.
1: Everything concerning me,
0: protected and defended.
1: That is my portion.
0: I will return to you, Lord, and give testimony.
1: Thank you for hearing me.
0: In Jesus' name.
1: As you have confessed it, so will you possess it.
0: Wow. You will not just be making confessions. You will see manifestations of what you daily confess. We move from faith confession to word ministration. Please like the word segment of this ministration, because God rules all things through his word. When you understand his word and you know how to apply it, you don't beg him. God gives you things without begging him. So, do your jottings if you can. So you can go over your notes again and pray them into your life. We are still on the able God. That God that is able. What's the meaning of that? That God that achieves significant through insignificant. God turns smallest things into greatest testimonies. God uses what seems insignificant to accomplish extraordinary purposes. God specializes in making greatness emerge from the world overlooks. God transforms little things into mighty manifestations of his glory. God often begins his greatest work with the least expected instrument. In God's hand, the insignificant becomes indispensable to his purpose. God delights in using ordinary things to produce extraordinary results. God makes the seemingly insignificant the platform for the remarkable victories. God uses the weak, the small, and the overlooked to reveal his greatness. When men despise, God often uses to accomplish his greatest miracle. God magnifies little things until they become instruments of great significance. Never underestimate what God can do with what appears small, simple, and insignificant. That's our God. What looks insignificant, he turns it around. I want you to identify such areas in your life where you are struggling. You started small, you remain small. Your shop, your practice, your office, your farm, your enterprise, your career. God wants to minister to you in that area. God can take what appeared insignificant and make something great out of it. We are still on the miracle of multiplying 5 loaves of bread to feed thousands. That's a miracle that will keep resonating till the world is over. 5 loaves of bread, very insignificant. In fact, the disciple says, what can this one do among the multitude? But Jesus said, bring it. I can sense God asking you to hand over that insignificant thing to him. Your job, your career, your education. What look insignificant? What look like, how much can I use this one to make? God is saying, hand it over to me. He said to them, give it to me. They gave it to him. He looked up. He blessed it. He gave back to them. And the bread grew in their hand. The fish multiplied in their hand. What an excitement. Stretch out your hand. I prophesy to this hand, they will do valiantly. They will meet your need. Everything you do with this hand shall be profitable. In Jesus' name. 5 loaves of bread. Naturally insignificant, it was enough for God to do miracle. Yes, Zechariah chapter 4 verse 10. He said, do not despise the day of little beginning. God often begins with what appears small, or before he starts revealing his glory. God will choose foolish things, things that appear weak and despised, to shame, disclose him, to deliver his strength. I don't know, young people that are listening to me now, lift up your right hand. God will use you to deliver your family. God will use you to deliver your nation. Depend absolutely on him. He will use you to do the impossible. In 2 Kings chapter 4, verses 1 to 7, a widow's little jar of oil became the source of supernatural abundance when the glory of God entered. What my listeners need is God to get involved. When God gets involved, you will evolve. Not who do I know, not what medicine have I made, not, no, it is God. Connect to him. He will connect you to things. A boy's 5 loaves of bread with 2 fish appear too insignificant, but handed over to God, it was enough to feed a multitude of people. What God has put on you is enough if you will let it germinate and grow. Lay your right hand on your forehead. I pray for everyone today. The best in you is yet to come. Oh, the final you is yet to come.

0: God is about to put you at another level where it will be a vantage point to be a blessing to humanity. That is coming your way. Oh, yes. Our God, a little widow's oil is enough. A shepherd boy armed with a sling and 5 stones, they were enough to pull down the strong Jericho wall, to pull down and to see the power of God walk in an amazing wonder. David fought all his life. He defeated his enemies. He was never defeated once. That is the God I'm talking about. That is your God also. God that is able. What are the things that appeared crawling? Started small, it remains small. Despite all the effort, despite all the loan, despite all the counseling, maybe God is asking you for another thing. Look inward. After this ministration, God is pointing you to another direction. Oh, you know, there are many directions in life. There are many industries. There are many ways, godly ways, to build your wealth and your riches and make your impact. But the devil dangled carrot before us. And the devil's apples are full of worms, like I've said. When a fisherman throws the bait into the water with the delicacy that the fish love, is it because he loved them? No, he wants them to be caught up by it so I can pull them up for pepper soup. You will not turn you into pepper soup. You will not surrender the bait. You will not be like Samson, surrendering your power. No, he will keep your power intact and see you to the level your heart desire, to the level where you can be a blessing to generation. Somebody say, I receive it. Say, I receive it. Oh, we will still go deeper into this. The power of multiplication, bringing significance from insignificance and bringing greatness from smallness. That is God's own special seed. I want you to please join me on YouTube, on Facebook, on Instagram. As soon as you finish listening to this message, if you are receiving Turning Point between the hours of 6 and 6:30 a.m., that is 30 minutes. We have just less than 30 minutes to do this work here. By 6:30, join us on YouTube and Facebook every day except Sunday. This is the number to call. Send your SMS or chat to. In fact, it is SMS or chat, because too many people are calling at the same time. You may not be able to answer all. But send a WhatsApp message and say, connect me to how to subscribe to YouTube and Facebook of Femi Emmanuel. Also, connect to our TPGF everyday 11 minutes blessings on the phone. 11 or 30 minutes blessings. Oh, when you see people doing great out there, some people are praying for them. Let me also be praying for you. You will see the hand of God in an unusual way. Commit those things to God, because I want to pray over them. Everything you are committed to God will become big. Insignificant will become significant. The power of God will rest on you. You will have testimonies to share. Say amen. I receive it. So be it. So, you are receiving this 6 to 6:30 a.m. radio bell. Join us immediately now. We are on Turning Point Prayer Hub, 6:30 to 7 a.m. BCOS. You can also download it from the message sent to you daily. You will see our radio message on a daily basis. You become what you hear. You become like the food you feed on. So feed on this book and see the power of God on action. Do you have a phone with a WhatsApp and a Telegram? Then you can receive my daily phone messages, which is just about 10 minutes. So the same number I will give you, he will send you the number you need. Let him know you want to register to be receiving Turning Point every morning. Let him know you want to be part of the Covenant Partners. You want to partner with Femi Emmanuel on the Kingdom. He will know which number to send you to. Do so, and it will amaze you what God can do. Now, from word sharing, we come to testimony. Listen to testimonies of people.
1: My name is Patricia Mbamalo. I come here to thank God for what he has done for me.
2: Yes.
1: For my daughter, we lost. We enter ritual people hand. They call me for phone. They say, your daughter went to collect her goods for Upper Iweika, and she did not come back, and their phone are not working. I started calling people here and there to pray. We are praying. I came here on Thursday with tears.
0: All right.
1: I go for this altar. I pray finish. I saw my battle seed.
0: Yes.
1: And I'm carrying her picture to not let Pastor Peter know his name.
0: Yes.
1: But there are three will pray for her and say that she will come back.
0: Yes.
1: But God so kind. They say, not be a kidnapper. Now, ritual people. When they go draw your blood, they go show their this thing. When they accept your blood, they will slaughter the person. But he reached her own. They draw her blood. On that very Thursday, I came here. They reach her own. They draw her blood. They show that they say that blood is so good at all.
0: Wow.
1: There are only two where they set free, say that their blood is not good.
0: Wow.
1: The nun released my daughter. They go through her inside bush. For that midnight, my daughter started running. He said he run till outside, till daybreak. Until he now find person that help her to call home people.
0: Wow.
1: And they go carry her.
0: Wow.
1: Praise the Lord.
0: Wow.
1: All the person that pray for me,
0: wow,
1: God bless every one of you in Jesus'
0: name. God bless
1: name.
0: You, man. They will now use your children for rituals.
2: Praise the Lord. I am Maria Clement. I'm here to return all glory to God.
0: Mm.
2: The Lord has been so faithful.
0: Faithful
2: has
0: God.
2: Been keeping us, providing for us, protecting us, fighting all our battles. I give him all the praise.
0: All the praise.
2: And also to thank the Lord for granting my daughter, Johnny Mercy, to Ilori for her NYSC. As she came back, she went to NPA to submit her letter. And after a week, she told me that they have been calling people for acceptance or rejection. And she says so many of her friends have been collecting rejection letter. So I told her yesterday that you will never collect rejection
0: no
2: letter.
0: Rejection.
2: Yours will be acceptance letter.
0: Yes.
2: Since you are a product of this commission,
0: yes,
2: you will collect acceptance letter.
0: Yes.
2: And so she was worried. She couldn't eat. I said, what is it about this MPA? She said in MPA, they will pay them and she will also still collect alawi. But in other places, there is only the alawi that she wants where she will be paid. I said, okay, no worry, the Lord will do it. So I entered, I took my anointed oil.
0: Yes.
2: I just anointed my tongue and I prophesied that the Lord said these signs shall follow them that believe.
0: Yes.
2: I believe in this anointing oil that you will collect your acceptance letter.
0: Yes.
2: So and I prayed with her.
0: Yes.
2: Lo and behold,
0: this morning,
2: my daughter called me that they asked her to come tomorrow for her acceptance letter. Praise the Lord.
0: Hallelujah.
3: My name is Vera Sadiq. God has been so good to me and my family. I want to thank him for everything. But for this one that he did last week, I want to appreciate him because I said I will come out to testify. I was in church during Wednesday's word explosion last Wednesday. Normally, if I'm in church, I put my phone on silence. After everything, I saw several missed calls from my family. I said, what is it? Let me get home. So when I got home, I said, okay, let me call my mother first. She said my cousin called that where they were working after the day's job and where they stay before they go home in the morning. They were all sleeping and that she did not even know what happened, but my brother escaped. I said, okay, wait, let me call him. And I called him because his calls too were among the calls. And he told me, he said they were sleeping, that somebody was just banging on the door, fire, fire, fire. That they woke up from sleep and only the roots, only one root was just remaining because the whole place was covered with fire. And only that root, and when they just went out, the fire just

The Lord bless your birthday and bless your new age. He will add years to your age and days to your years. Happy birthday. God said to me, there are many of his children out there whose heart he will link with this radio outreach to be a covenant partner, co-sponsoring this great work. And I have also added, any day, any time, any place where you have to attend an interview, write an exam, somebody promised you to come, somebody that have been helping you before and has just forgotten you, anything you want to do and you need God's divine intervention, sow a seed. Yes, sow a seed. You will see God do mighty things in your life. How much can you give God from what he has blessed you with? You and God knows how much he has blessed you and how much he still wants to bless you. So take out of that level. Don't take what you don't miss. No. Give the best to your God and then transmit it to Turning Point Radio Outreach, a candidate that will give you shortly. 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Now, this is the number. 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It will send it to you. 080-55-100-510. 080-55-100-510. It will send it to you. And keep to it regularly. It is not once and for all. It is time and again. If you have decided with God for a fortnight, for end of the month, or you are the business owner, you know when you take stock to know your profit, please do so and see God work on your behalf, do great things on your behalf. Then there are those that are saying, we want to give our own now. As we listen to you and we are inspired, can't we send our widow's mite? Can't we send our tithe, our offering? Why not? In fact, that's the best. Any day you have something important, put a battle seat behind it. Don't just pray and leave it to prayer. Those are the things that make it look like church was not powerful, prayers was not being answered. No, there are two sides to it. You pray to God, and you also sacrifice to his work on earth. God does not eat rice or pounded yam or spaghetti, but his work. Other souls have I that are not yet of this fold. I must go out to them. How does he go to them? He uses people like us. He funds us. He helps us to go out and talk about souls to him. Please do so. It will bless you. Now, let me give you the two account numbers that you can send your decided sacrificial seed to. GTB 057-039-3620. 057-039-3620. The second number is Zenith Bank 101-709-1117. Three ones. 101-709-1117. He will send it to you. Do as God lays in your heart. Nobody is compelled or coerced. But when you do it at God's instance, heavens breaks open. Something begins to work on your behalf. I see you rise beyond where you are before. I see things are lined up with your destiny. I see you fulfilled in all you do. My dear esteemed listeners, I invite you to our powerful Sunday services in July 2026. 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You cannot miss it. 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Bring your children if you have them around with you. We have a well-structured children church that will help us with you to bring up and nurture great children. If you have your teenagers around, bring them. We have a different setting.

0: for teenagers, 13 to 19. 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Come to collect the July anointing oil, which we have prayed over and we call anointing oil for unusual herbs. Free, yes, help, strange help, supernatural help from God Almighty will locate you in July. You will also be given anointed mantle for prayers and printed Bible verses to be engaged in doing the prayers. Oh, all these things shall be given to you free of charge. Yes, come from everywhere. No location is far. In Lagos on Sunday, people come to Goshen Land, Ikeja, from everywhere, from Ikorodu, Sagamu, Ota, Ilaro, Festac, Awoyaya, VI, Lekki, VGC, Mowe, all over. Come every Sunday. Two telephone numbers to engage in calling. For more information and direction, are 0806-478-8392. 0806-478-8392. Second line, 0803-909-2578. 0803-909-2578. Start calling, SMS, or send a chat, but don't flash. I love you. You are welcome. What is left for me now is the prophetic impartational prayer for the day. Receive it.
1: Father, I pray what looked to you like impossible shall become possible. Shortly after now, your sons and daughter will be phoning, giving you testimony. Mommy, it has happened. Daddy, it has come. I have got it. I say it will happen.
2: Honey, everybody has...
1: What is killing others will not touch you. Where others are failing, you will be excelling. Your ministry will grow. Your children will grow. Your business will grow. Your career will grow. Your network will grow. Your outfit will grow. Whatever takes money to do in life, you will do it with ease. You will do it with ease. You will marry well, carry your baby, build your houses. Beyond material things, you will serve God. God is blessing you. In Jesus' name we pray.
0: Wow, you will not just be hearing these things. They will become the realities of your life. Femi Manuel is my name. I love you. Have a great day.

0: All right, you just listened to Turning Point on Radio with Pastor Femi Emmanuel. 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
4: The program you're about to listen to is tapped The Hour of Mercy. Ministering is Pastor Olayinka S.O., the National Secretary of the Redeemed Christian Church of God, Lagos Province 14, Isolo, Lagos State. God bless you as you listen. Furthermore, you are equally invited to our monthly Holy Ghost service taking place first Friday of every month from 7 p.m. Venue is the RCCG, Redemption City of God, Kilometer 46, Lagos Ibadan Expressway, Ogun State. Ministering is our Father in the Lord, the General Overseer of the Redeemed Christian Church of God, Pastor E.A. Adeboye, and other anointed ministers of God. Come and receive your salvation, miracles, signs, and wonders. Jesus is Lord.
5: Let us pray. Our blessed Redeemer, we deeply appreciate you for another awesome moment in your presence. Kindly touch every life that we listen to this message. In Jesus' name, we have prayed. Amen. Today, by His grace, we shall consider 2 major questions on marital issues. 2 major questions on marital issues. Question number 1. A sister said, "My husband has not come near me for almost 5 months now. I have been asking him about what is going wrong, and he has kept on saying there's nothing. What can I do?" To our sister, for your husband not to come near you for almost 5 months is a very serious challenge. Now, since your marriage never started in this way, your best approach is to prayerfully and diligently examine yourself to see the areas you might have contributed to this challenge. One of the very strong reasons that could bring about this type of challenge in a marriage is if you, as a wife, has practically thrown away honor and respect for your husband. Whenever a woman throws away honor and respect for her husband, that woman has technically thrown away almost everything about that marriage. Both of them may never experience full joy and fulfillment in that marriage except that woman repents genuinely. I kindly listen to this. According to Ephesians 5, 22 to 24, Ephesians 5, 22 to 24, every man has been supernaturally wired by God the Almighty to make honor and respect the topmost demand and priority in the life of his wife. That is the greatest definition of love as far as every husband is concerned. Sincerely speaking, and many times, no husband wants to go near a wife who regularly subjects him to humiliation and disgrace. In the heart of every husband, nothing else in this life can substitute for genuine honor, respect, and submission from his wife. Not her beauty, not her billions in her bank account, not her position in the society, and not even a very delicious breakfast, lunch, and dinner. Honor, respect, and submission are the major keys to the heart of every husband. Another very strong reason why your husband may decide to stay away from you is if you are in the habit of denying him of your intimacy with funny excuses. Maybe out of frustration, he may eventually decide to give you a sort of sabbatical leave while he runs around with other ladies. Now, if you have diligently examined yourself and you have discovered that you are innocent in this matter, then you may have to prayerfully go back to your husband and appeal to him to speak out. Maybe he needs medical assistance or any other assistance. If by the end of the day he still refuses to dialogue with you, then you may have to look for someone that your husband holds in very high esteem. Maybe he is pastor or a godly elder in his own family, so that he may receive godly counsel. And with God on your side, the matter will be resolved finally. However, if our man, the husband, is listening to this message right now, it may interest you to hear that until you deliberately and intentionally love your wife as Christ loved the church, talking about unconditional love, then your marriage may never work. This is a divine programming supervised and enforced by God the Almighty Himself, according to Ephesians 5, verse 25. Ephesians 5, 25. And if your marriage is not working, then you may never fulfill your destiny in Christ. Again, and according to Proverbs chapter 6, verse 32 to 33. Proverbs 6, 32 to 33. Adultery is a weapon of mass destruction. Never go near it. The Almighty God said, employed, but our parents are insisting that I should get a job before our wedding. What is your advice? Sincerely speaking, our dear brother, you can never imagine what the issue of money can do to a marriage, even Christian marriage. It has been discovered that the issue of money accounts for at least 70% of the reasons why many marriages collapse every day. In fact, as a man, one of the very strong requirements that actually shows you are ready for marriage is your ability to take care of your wife and children. It is very easy for both of you to decide

0: to finance your family with your wife's salary until you begin to earn income. But nobody really knows that woman or that man he or she has married to until the realities of life begin to knock at your door. So, never go into that marriage until you find something you can do to assist in the finances of your family. It is an act of gross irresponsibility for a man not to contribute to the finances in his family, no matter how little. However, have you genuinely and sincerely surrendered your life to our Lord and Savior Jesus Christ? If you are yet to surrender your life to Him, I will enjoy you to kindly do so now, as you say after me, Lord Jesus, I come to you today. I believe you are the Son of God and that you shed your blood for me at Calvary. Please forgive my sins and write my name in the book of life. In Jesus' name, I have prayed. Amen. If you have prayed this prayer sincerely, then congratulations. Kindly identify with any living church very close to your house and begin to fellowship with other children of God. See you in heaven in Jesus' name. Amen. Our closing prayer. Our very loving Father, we return all the glory to you for this very great moment in your presence. As many that have surrendered their lives to you, please forgive their sins and write their names in the book of life. And as many of these, your children, have issues in their marriage, kindly let your grace and mercy speak to those families right away in Jesus' name. And the grace and the power to always obey your word, please grant to all of us right now in Jesus' name. In Jesus' name, we have prayed. Amen.
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From before dawn till way after dusk, she's with me. Whether I'm driving, in a taxi or in a bus, she's with me. Here, there, and everywhere, she's with me. She clarifies my days and suits my nights with friendly voices and great music. I call her the numero uno in my lifestyle needs. 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And the beat goes on.

0: 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Whether I'm driving, in a taxi or in a bus, she's with me. Here, there, and everywhere, she's with me. 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I call her the numero uno in my lifestyle needs. 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

All right, it's 2 minutes past six. A very good morning to you, and thanks for waking up with us this morning on Metro 97.7 FM. It's time for us to review headline stories in the papers. This is Newspaper Headlines. Welcome to the show. My name is Ahmed Olalekan, and the producer this morning is Chinedu Okolo. Together we say good morning and welcome to Newspaper Headlines on Metro FM this Saturday morning, 25th day in the month of July 2026. Alright, this morning we'll see headline stories captured in all the papers. We'll love you to be a part of the broadcast. Remember, where we say this, without you, Newspaper Headlines is incomplete. So we'll love to know what you think. So go ahead and drop a message on any of the platforms. We have Facebook, we have WhatsApp, and we have the SMS portal. Pick a headline story and tell us what you think about that story this morning. The WhatsApp number is 0916-257-1214. That's 0916-257-1214. That number is strictly for WhatsApp messages this morning. You can also send a short message to the number 0901-133-9791. That's 0901-133-9791. For short messages, if you love to send short messages, you can use that number. Or you just drop a message on Facebook. We're on Facebook. Our Facebook page is Metro 977 Live. 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One word, and you find the headline stories on our Facebook page this morning. Do well to drop your reactions in the comment section. Alright, as much as possible, try not to just drop random reactions or random thoughts. Look at the headline stories. Let your reactions be reactions to the headline stories in the papers this morning. We have the Vanguard, we have the Punch, we have the Nation, This Day, Daily Post, and the Sun newspapers this morning. Welcome to the show. We'll be back.

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1: All right, glad to know you're still there. 4 minutes past six, it's time check. Let's jump straight into the papers. Newspaper headlines on Metro 97.7 FM. This Saturday morning, interesting headline stories captured in all the major newspapers. We'll kickstart with a Punch newspaper. Rich countries harvest 20,000 Nigerian health workers. It's a story in the Punch newspaper. Rich countries harvest 20,000 Nigerian health workers. What are we left with? Well, that story is inside the Punch newspaper this morning. And still in the Punch, police arrest four officers in viral extortion video. Police arrest four officers in viral extortion video. Okay. That's in the Punch newspaper. 1,429 Nigerians repatriated from Niger Republic. This is according to a report. Well, Nigerians are now being repatriated from Niger Republic. If that's your expression, get a copy of the Punch newspaper to read details of that story. 1,429 Nigerians repatriated from Niger Republic. This is according to a report. You can read details inside the Punch newspaper. Opposition faults presidency over Trump's commendation letter. Opposition faults presidency over Trump's commendation letter. And bad cholesterol diagnosis turned me into a marathon runner. Guinness World Records holder Akinbode. Bad cholesterol diagnosis turned me into a marathon runner. Guinness World Records holder Akinbode, okay? That means that it's not all the time you get a bad news story that you just allow it weigh you down. Sometimes a bad news story could be a trigger to, you know, become something else, something positive. You can read that story inside the Punch newspaper this morning. My students overcame anxiety to win 3 STEM gold medals. Educationist Anya. Details in the Punch. And Toba Ijaya, rise, fall of Lagos Street Warlord. It's a feature story. Toba Ijaya, rise, fall of Lagos Street Warlord. Details inside the Punch newspaper. And Atiku hits back at Obasanjo, don't exploit ex-speaker Naba's death. I lost 4 brilliant kids to landslide in one night, Cross River State mother. A very sad story. I lost 4 brilliant kids to landslide in one night, Cross River State mother. A sad story here in the Punch newspaper. And away from that one, my husband still slept with side cheek after fidelity oath. Canada-based woman. If that sounds like a story you love to read, well, it's in the Punch newspaper. Wigwiversity, ex-workers clash over arbitrary sacking. Abuse claims. Wigwiversity, ex-workers clash over arbitrary sacking. Abuse claims. That story is inside the Punch newspaper this morning. And more stories in the Punch. Soldiers recover weapons in Rivers hideout raid. Police nab 3 alleged cable vandals. Police arrest woman over co-wife's newborn death. 4 officers arrested in as ethnic bias video sparks outrage. 4 officers arrested as ethnic bias video sparks outrage. That story is inside the Punch newspaper. And the police recover body of 28-year-old varsity student in Gombe State. And inside the Punch newspaper this morning, we have a full list of popular NURTW figures killed in violent attacks across Lagos State. Well, if that sounds like something you'll love to read up, you can get a copy of the Punch newspaper. Full list of popular NURTW figures killed in violent attacks across Lagos State. The Punch has the full report. Elijah, Swala Saka, that happened in 2008. And of course, Azizo Tom Ashake in 2014. Olayemi Eniola Eshulua in 2015. There's Kunle Mamok in 2015. There's also Razak Bello Hamburger in 2017. Ganu Ayinla Peniro in 2018. Of course, Ismaila Aziz Ibrahim in 2019. The list is a very long list. You can get a copy of the Punch newspaper to read details of that story. Well, not a very interesting story, but there might be lessons to learn from that story in the Punch this morning. Poor tech access slows Nigeria's digital economy. NBC pushes Ekiti Kwara boundary deal to boost investments. NBC pushes Ekiti Kwara boundary deal to boost investments. Dangote plants fuel storage terminal in Cameroon. Details of that story in the Punch newspaper. Now let's move now to some political headline stories captured inside the Punch this Saturday. Sun flyover. Okay, Osun flyover. Adeleke accuses politicians of sabotage. Orders tighter security. Osun flyover. Adeleke accuses politicians of sabotage. Orders tighter security. It's a story in the Punch newspaper. The story went viral yesterday of one of the flyovers that was recently commissioned that is beginning to develop cracks. Well, the governor has spoken. Adeleke accuses politicians of sabotage. Orders tighter security. And the more political headline stories in the Punch newspaper. Adelabu dismisses defection rumors. Reaffirms loyalty to the APC. Ekiti 2026, APC hails Supreme Court's judgment affirming Oyebanji's candidacy. Shewore unveils 2027 manifesto to eliminate corruption with AI blockchain. Okay, sounding quite innovative. Shewore unveils 2027 manifesto to eliminate corruption with AI blockchain. I am Osun Central PDP candidate, Chieftain counters lawmaker. And the more political headline stories here, beyond the governor, why Gombe's 2027 election may hinge on running mates. And 2027, grave, not a witness box. Atiku accuses Obasanjo of using late Naaba for politics. And Yilwa Dow Hills APC's progress promises greater victories ahead. These are political headline stories inside the Punch newspaper this morning. And let's see some sporting headline stories. It's a Saturday. Young talents impressed at the Tigers star Eric's Lagos camp. Young talents impressed at the Tiger star Eric's Lagos camp. Commonwealth Games captain Lua Femi Ayo smashes world record as Nigeria dominates opening day. Togo opens up on injury woes. That's also a sporting headline story inside the Punch newspaper this morning. I left public eye to build my brand. Tayo Shobola, actress Tayo Shobola, is saying that inside the Punch newspaper this morning. You can get a copy to read details there. And away from the Punch, let's move now to the Guardian newspaper to see headline stories captured on the front page of the Guardian newspaper. HCSF appointment. Civil service elders rally behind Adegoroye. HCSF appointment, civil service elders rally behind Adegoroye. That's a news feature on page 4 of the Guardian newspaper. We have that just above the masthead of the Guardian this Saturday. And football, what the world can learn from Spain. Inside story in the Guardian. Granting Lagos special status is an economic necessity. And we have the picture of the Deputy Governor of Lagos State, Obafemi Hamzat, just beside that headline story. You might need to get a copy to read details of the story. And we have the banner headline here on the front page of the Guardian newspaper. Court battles defections that may shape 2027 poll. Court battles defections that may shape 2027 polls. It's a front page story in the Guardian newspaper. And you can read details on pages 8 and 9 this Saturday. Osho 2026, Adeleke Oyebamiji gets kudos for displaying political maturity amid rising tension. 2026, Adeleke Oyebamiji gets kudos for displaying political maturity amid rising tension. Nigeria has gained global investor confidence through reforms, says Tinubu. And below that story, Sanwo-Olu launches building insurance scheme to tackle collapse, protect property owners. Inclusion of PFIPC in 2026 budget stemmed from Buhari era's PEAC, Yakubu tells Rep. Well, inclusion of PFIPC in 2026 budget stemmed from Buhari's era's PEAC, Yakubu tells Reps. In other words, they're saying the supposed fake agency found its way into the budget during Buhari's era. All right, you can read details of that story inside the Guardian newspaper. Nigerians groan as petrol hits 1,400 naira per liter. Nigerians groan as petrol hits 1,400 naira per liter. Sad story inside the Guardian newspaper. Global attention fixed on Nigeria's 2027 elections. This is coming from INEC chairman. These are headline stories on the front page of the Guardian newspaper. You can send a message to the numbers. If you find any of these headline stories interesting, just go ahead and drop a message on our Facebook page. 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We have the headline stories captured on Facebook. Just drop a reaction there. Metro Live, Metro977Live. 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That's 0916257-1214. Or you send a short message to 0901-133-9791. That's 0901-133-9791. Remember, keep your messages civil and tied to the headline stories captured in the papers this morning. Let's move now to the Daily Post newspaper. You'll see headline stories captured in the Daily Post this Saturday. Transfer: Real Madrid president Perez makes U-turn on Rodri deal. Transfer: Real Madrid president Perez makes U-turn on Rodri deal. That story is right here inside the Daily Post newspaper. And a one killed, two injured as suspected bandits attack Kanu community. Shoot at sight. IGP issues order to police officers against gunmen. Shoot at sight. IGP issues order to police officers against gunmen. And from potential to reality, reflections from NBCC Energy Day 2026. And the more stories inside are the Daily Post newspaper this morning. Delta NUT threatens protest over alleged attempt to polarize the union. Delta State NUT threatens protest over alleged attempt to polarize the union. And some inside stories. I'm clearing mess you created as VP. Tinubu hits Atiku. I am clearing mess you created as VP. Tinubu hits Atiku. That story is inside the Daily Post newspaper. And then 2027, I have no intention to dump the APC for APM. Ex-Tinubu's minister, Adi.

mess you created as VP Tinubu hits Atiku. That story is inside the Daily Post newspaper. And then 2027, I have no intention to dump the APC for APM. Ex-Tinubu's minister demands governorship primary. That story is on the front page of the Daily Post newspaper this morning. And away from the Daily Post, let's move now to the Vanguard newspaper. If you're just joining us, remember you're listening to newspaper headlines on Metro 97.7 FM. And we're seeing headline stories captured inside the different newspapers this morning. We'd love you to be a part of the broadcast. Just send a message using any of the numbers. We're on WhatsApp. We're on Facebook. We also have the SMS number. Send your messages, keeping it tied to the headline stories in the papers. Let's see the Vanguard newspaper now. See headline stories captured here. Here's a screaming headline in the Vanguard. Fake agency originated from Buhari's government. Budget office explains PFIPC allocation. Fake agency originated from Buhari's government. Budget office explains PFIPC allocation. 2027, can PDP fight its way back? It's a question in the Vanguard newspaper. Terrorism, why military faces tough challenges in the north? You can read details inside the Vanguard newspaper. And no, Abacha didn't die in bed with a woman. That story has been trending for a while. Well, you can find details in the Vanguard newspaper if you find it interesting. And some political headline stories. Court dismisses David Mark-led ADC leadership's objection against Gombe's suit. And NGF commends Tinubu for historic creation of four new army divisions. NGF commends Tinubu for historic creation of four new army divisions. You can read details of that story inside the Vanguard newspaper. Well, the part of the story says the Nigeria Governors Forum NGF welcomes President Bola Tinubu's creation of four new army divisions across the country. Well, the state, in a statement, they said the simultaneous creation of four new divisions is the largest single expansion of the Nigerian army in modern history, adding that the bold step shows the president's renewed commitment to security of lives and property. Well, they said, we wholeheartedly welcome this development, including the president's approval for the army to hire 28,000 new personnel and acquire more critical military assets. We are confident that this initiative will enhance the government's counter-terrorism and anti-banditry efforts, according to the statement. Well, you can read details of that story inside the Vanguard newspaper this morning. And more stories. Be bold to support your kingsman, Atiku blast Obasanjo over Na'aba's bribery claim. Oshu poll, a court party, police differ over officers' neutrality. Obasanjo to Oshoba, I didn't deceive AD leader in 2003. Obasanjo to Oshoba, I didn't deceive AD leaders in 2003. Well, get details inside the Vanguard newspaper this morning. And more stories, IG orders police officers to shoot anyone carrying illegal firearms. You can read that up in the Vanguard. U.S. hits Nigeria. U.S. hits Nigeria. Seven African nations with 12.5% tariff over forced labor claims. U.S. hits Nigeria. Seven African nations with 12.5% tariff over forced labor claims. Wow. And this one says, it wasn't a crash. Enugu Air CEO clarifies Benin Airport incident. It wasn't a crash. Enugu Air CEO clarifies Benin Airport incident. Christian killings. Nigeria hiring lobbyists to mask insecurity. This is according to Ted Cruz. Christian killings. Nigeria hiring lobbyist to mask insecurity. Ted Cruz saying that in the Vanguard newspaper this morning.
And Osun election, Senator Fadeyi quits APC, returns to PDP. Osun election, Senator Fadeyi quits APC, returns to the PDP. And Osun still on the Osun election. I didn't own house while serving as Osun governor.

I didn't own house while serving as Osun Governor Aregbesola. Well, you can read that story in the Vanguard newspaper. U.S. condemns killing of Plateau pastor's family, demands justice. Something fell from the plane. Eyewitnesses narrate Enugu Air accident. And how U.S.-based pastor stole $340,000 from two churches to fund gambling lifestyle. That's a sad story. You can read details in the Vanguard newspaper. And let's see the Nation newspaper now to see headline stories captured here. Well, if you find any of these headline stories interesting, remember, just go ahead and send a message on any of the platforms, on WhatsApp, on Facebook, or just drop a message using the SMS portal. And the Nation has these headlines. Atiku Obasanjo war of words escalates over bribery claims. Osun 2026, police declares Emir ex-convicts wanted over political violence. Inside multi-billion dollar visa ripoff on vulnerable Nigerians. Others, inside multi-billion dollar visa ripoff on vulnerable Nigerians. Well, Nigerians are asking questions. Some of those countries, the United States, a couple of other countries, they just collect monies from Nigerians and they don't give them visas. They're making a lot of money from Nigerians. Who is questioning them? Well, you can read details of this story inside the Nation newspaper. I'm not opposed to President Tinubu's re-election, says Oti. NBA postpones Rivers election indefinitely as crisis protest ma process. Lagos Group celebrates president's wife. President's wife. Lagos Group celebrates president's wife. And APC stronger than ever, says national chairman. That story is inside the Nation newspaper. I'm shutting down Africa. Pella shows off 12 cows ahead of wedding. I'm shutting down Africa. Pella shows off 12 cows ahead of wedding. And Bonaboy tops African Spotify chart with 56 million monthly listeners. That's some good money there. Well, you can read details in the Nation newspaper this morning. Let's see this day newspaper to see headline, a few headline stories captured here. How office, a budget office, how expenditure controls blocked payment of 1.3 billion naira to fake agency. Budget office, how expenditure controls blocked payment of 1.3 billion naira to fake agency. Well, that story is inside the This Day newspaper this morning. 2027, INEC pledges credible polls. Abdusalami urges level playing field. Governors, security experts back army division expansion, demand intelligence-led war on insecurity. NBA postpones election indefinitely over protest. That's in River State. Analyst, one fresh U.S. 12.5% tariff will hurt Nigerian exporters. Analyst, one fresh U.S. 12.5% tariff will hurt Nigerian exporters. Enugu Air runway incident. Mba assures on airline's high safety standard. And this one says, I will never dump the PDP no matter what. A body judge vows, I will never dump the PDP no matter what. That's a body judge saying that inside the This Day newspaper this morning. Well, check your time now. It's 29 minutes past 6. If you have been listening, this is News

0: 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That's 0901-133-9791. 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We will be back. 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
2: You will struggle to graduate from the university after the long ASUU strike. And the next thing, you are in the street looking for a job for months, sometimes years.
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2: You will think that 2 million naira will solve your financial problems until you make 2 million naira. And then, boom.
4: 2 million gone? Just like that? Just household items and loans? 2 million!
2: You think traveling abroad will solve your financial problems until you start living abroad?
5: Nah, you haven't sent money for this month, though. What's happening now?
6: Mama, I'm exhausted. The tax, the bill I'm paying here is too much. I can't even save. I can't even rest. I've been working. Mama, just please, just bear with me. Bear with me.
5: Hey, whoa. But you have to try your best and send the money. We need the money. You know how it is in the country. We need the money. Biko, try your best and send the money. You hear? Thank you, my son.
2: When you're single, you think marriage will remove loneliness, and then you get married.
6: I can't take this. I can't take this anymore from you. You keep coming late from work. I can't take this from you.
5: What are you saying? What are you saying? You must be stupid.
6: No, you
5: must be stupid.
6: You are crazy.
5: I can't be trying.
6: You are crazy. I am the man of your house.
5: Tell me, what are you doing?
6: I am the man of your house.
5: I cannot take this. You are the man.
6: I cannot.
2: The future and plans can be ridiculous sometimes. They seem to be final solutions to life struggles, but can be mere junctions in the long, complex journey of life and career. So don't forget that life is a constant struggle. No matter the money, no matter the visa, no matter the fame or location, everyone is battling one pain or the other, and they do that at different times. So don't stop the struggle. Don't get discouraged. Don't. Keep moving. Keep praying. Keep hope alive.
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1: All right, glad to know you're still there. It's 26 minutes till 7. 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Let's now check the reactions we have on all the platforms. If you are yet to send a message, you can still send a message now. This one, Rita says, Buhari originated cashless southern border closure. Initiated Nigeria youth laziness. Created policies that diminished private SMEs and factories. I support Atiku. Please don't shoot Amotekwa and local security. Please, oh, please investigate before shooting. Koboko man. That's your message this morning on the SMS portal. Let's move now to WhatsApp to see headline reactions or your reactions captured on the WhatsApp platform. And this one, Richard says, good morning, my Metro crew. Happy weekend. Please, what's the work of the NURTW? Thank you, Oracle from Arile. Well, it's a union of road.

transport workers, just like we have the NUT. Yeah, it's a union. Good morning, Metro FM. Stevie Kilu from Maryland says the fake agency saga found itself into the budget during Buhari's regime. Interesting. And then the man who claimed that Buhari is him and he is Buhari, government sustained it. Who should be held responsible now? Is it Buhari or this government? Sleaze has never been more pronounced. God save us from this APC. Okay, Ted Cruz is stating the obvious. Let a great master strategist lobbying continue. It might not save them. Let Obasanjo tell us who he is supporting for 2027 election and stop distracting us with Atiku's stale news. Steve Ikilu from Maryland. All right, that's your message. Good morning. How was your night? Mine was good. Happy weekend. Sixtus, thanks for the newspaper headline. Sixtus from Ayanwale Street in Ijayo Jokoro. That's your message, Sixtus. And this one reads us as, good morning, Metro FM. Ahmed Chinedu, happy weekend to you all in the studio and management. Rich countries harvest 20,000 Nigerian health workers. As purpurized, multidimensional Nigerians eating sand struggle with different health challenges. There was a country, in the words of late Chinua Achebe, as our rulers, nay leaders, ramaging primitive capitalist accumulation and squandering of riches. Will the PFIPC waste of billions of naira and unnecessary budget padding of Super Eagles billions for World Cup 2026, which was enough to build hospitals and pay for the welfare of those health workers in the Jakba diaspora saga? What is this pickering between Atiku Abubakar and Tinubu wasting money to pay U.S. lobbyists to cover and launder their uglier deals in the USA? And now Atiku Abubakar is pointing loaded fingers to former President Olusegun Obasanjo for the death of Naba. All these elder statesmen not ripe to vacate the political scene for the saints and younger politicians among them? Or have all the Nigerian politicians sinned and come short of the glory of God Almighty and Nigeria voting public? Now that Nigeria Republic is asking Nigerians to leave their country, could it be appropriate to say that Nigerians are now social outcasts in all African countries, as did in South Africa recently, with its xenophobic attacks on Nigerians? All these plethora of problems are born out of bad leadership and poor governance. Could we Nigerians get it right come 2027? As Nigerians have never had it worse than this moment of the Nigerian state on trial. When will this nascent democracy grow to maturity to compete in the Committee of Nations? Must we all these replacement mascots continue to strut the corridors of power in Nigeria? May Allah save our republic. Amen. From the desk of Dr. Ugo Osuji from Festac. All right. Good morning, Nigeria. Fuel price hits 1,400 naira per liter. The petroleum minister, who is the president, Tinubu, has failed and deceived Nigerians after removing fuel subsidy. Refineries still can't produce supplies to curb economic hardship facing the citizens. At this juncture, we should step aside for more competent and visionary presidents to lead Nigeria. Tom from Egbeda. All right, Tom, that's your message. And this one is Steve Omar Falzo from Command in Ikpaja. He says, good morning, Ahmed and Chichi. On State of the Nation, what else can better portray and explain the present poverty and hardship state of Nigerians over bad economy? If a country as Niger could be repatriating Nigerian residents. Ironically, the federal government and its spin doctors and propagandists will always find ways to distort the reality, looking for who and what to blame ugly situation on. Okay, looking for who and what to blame the ugly situation on. Imagine fake agency has been blamed on late Buhari's administration. Interestingly, it's still the APC. However, it's against this background that I maintain that only total and sincere restructuring of Nigeria for true federalism to be operational remains the panacea to save the country now. If actually we're interested in the desired peace and unity, progress and development, or let the

Confederating nationalities peacefully go their way for peace to reign. And as we must stop pretending that all is well, but suffering and smiling, as teaching time saves nine. Take it or leave it. Thank you. Steve Omar Foster, that's your message. And this one reads, it says, God help us in this country. Sincerely, the politicians are doing their own 2027 election. Lagos should wise up to avoid mistakes of voting for the wrong person. Sixtus from Ayoale Street in the Jayo Jokoro. All right, Sixtus, that's your message. And this one says, good morning, Metro Crew. 2027 election, Muslim tickets of the APC. We Christian minority in the north. They will kill us finish. John Kasua from Aja. All right, John, that's your message. And this one reads, good morning, Metro FM. A message from Pulala Bariga Axis. If Nigeria is a country that fights corruption, Ganduje would have been arrested and put in prison. All the corrupt people who swindled Niger's money are the ones in control, okay? Pulala from Bariga, that's your message, Pulala. And this one reads, says, good morning, please, sir. What is the full meaning of P... I don't get it. What is the full meaning of... Oh, come on, that message just disappeared. Okay, let me get it back.

Okay. I don't know. That message just disappeared. Can you send that message again, please? I can't explain what happened to it. But I saw, what's the full meaning of PF? Is it, do you mean the PFIPC? Is that what you're talking about? Like, that's agent, the fake agency. If that's what you mean, well, it means the Presidential Foreign Investment Promotion Council. That scandal is still ongoing. Well, if that's not what you're talking about, you can send a message again. I'll be happy to respond to that. Let's see more reactions on all the platforms. Good morning, Ahmed and Chinedu, Metro FM crew. I greet you all for a job well done. I heard that Niger Republic is bringing back Nigerians living in their country. But how many foreigners have Nigerians sent back? Because many of them are living in Nigeria. The price of fuel is still going up, whereas the countries where there is war are still selling fuel to their citizens at a lower price. This country is finished. I pray for God's intervention in Nigeria's problems. Grandma B from Abulegba. All right, Grandma B. Grandma B, Nigeria is not finished. Nigeria is not finished. We just keep praying and hoping for the best. Good morning, Ahmed. Elder Agbata from Alimosho. Repatriating Nigerians from countries like Niger Republic should tell Nigerians that we're in serious trouble. As for Enugu Airbus management, they should tell us what their plane was doing inside the bush. Is there Benin airports? If it's not a crash, okay. Tell us if it's not a crash, then what was it? So Tinubu created four more army divisions. I'm not a fan of Tinubu, but he makes a lot of necessary decisions. A removal of subsidy, creation of more army divisions, legalizing local government autonomy, state police incoming, stabilization of Nigeria's currency. However, we have all seen that proper governance goes beyond just making bold decisions, but requires proper implementation. God bless Nigeria. Kerry from Banana Island. All right, Kerry, thanks for sharing your message with us this morning. All right, we have some messages on Facebook. Let's see Facebook. In case you're not used to dropping messages on Facebook, you can also follow us on Facebook. Facebook.com/Metro977Live. That's our Facebook page. You can always get updates, not just on newspaper headlines, happenings. You know, we always have news stories. You can be a part of the conversations on Facebook continuously every single day. All right, let's see headlines, reactions on Facebook.

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0: beg, make una shine una eye well this period. 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
3: All right, you're listening to newspaper headlines on Metro 97.7 FM. We have just about 10 minutes left on the show. If you want to send a message, it's time to do that now. All right, just pick a headline story, pick a couple of them, and then tell us what you think about the stories captured in the papers this morning. All right, let's see Facebook. We have this one from Abdullah Shehu Kachila. It says, good morning, Ahmed, and all the rest of us good listeners of Metro FM Radio. Fake agency originated from Buhari's government. Budget office explains PFIPC allocation. Please, I really want to ask, is it that when someone dies in Nigeria, people will just be lying on the person? They miserably form some beautiful, miserable lies on Abacha. Now it's Buhari. We really need a total restructuring of our characters and minds in the entire world, especially in Nigeria now, for peace and progress for all of us. May Almighty God bless all good human beings from Kochila in Alagbado. Right, Kochila, that's your message. Thank you very much for sharing that with us this morning. Okay, this one says, yes, it's about a fake agency. Okay, Joseph, yeah, it's about a fake agency. That's it. That's what it means. The Presidential Foreign Investment Promotion Council. They also call it the Presidential Foreign Intervention Promotion Council. Okay, that's your message. Let's see.

OT expresses worry of flooding, rising rents in Abia. Adeleke Algon at war over Osun motorparks. Only 80 million Nigerians have access to electricity, says REA. Well, that's a bogus claim. Well, you need to get a copy of the Sun newspaper to read details. Managing Director and Chief Executive Officer, Managing Director and CEO of a Rural Electrification Agency, Abba Aliyu, has said that about 80 million Nigerians have access to electricity, a situation that calls for more penetration of power to rural areas. While speaking when a delegation of Zanzibar Utilities Regulatory Authority paid him a visit for an exchange of knowledge on system dispatch and grid stability, Aliyu said Nigeria is not doing badly considering its large population. Well, you can read, get more details inside the Sun newspaper. We're over 200 million people, just 80 million have access to electricity. Well, is that good? Is that bad? You can check that story out to get more details. And Nigeria has 42 million smallholder farmers. This is according to the federal government. Osun government silent over cracks on newly inaugurated flyover. I think we saw a reaction in the Guardian newspaper where the Osun state governor said they need to beef up security protecting their infrastructure because he suspects that the oppositions are doing something to sabotage the effort of the government. Well, you can read this story inside the Sun newspaper. Still in the Sun, Boratai tells Tinubu's army Kanu's case. Enugu Air, Mba says safety non-negotiable. And some political headline stories in the Sun newspaper. ADC leadership court dismisses Mark Arigbeshola's objection to Nafiu Gombe's suit. Fines each 500,000 naira. INEC will guarantee your vote in 2027. Amukbito assures Nigerian electorate. 2027, Atiku tackles Obasanjo. That story is almost in all the papers this morning. You can read details in the Sun also. Trump's commendation highlights Tinubu's commitment to securing Nigeria. This is coming from Kwankwaso. My second term ticket as honor. Benue Deputy Speaker Lami thanks APC constituents. And PDP crisis. Bode George expresses worry over court ruling in PDP dispute. Benue APC reaffirms confidence in Tinubu. Alia says good governance will always defeat propaganda. Those stories, you can find them inside the Sun newspaper. And a few reactions here. Good morning, Metro crew. Dangote going to Cameroon is proof of dissatisfaction found since commissioning. He suffered from foreign crude oil, pump price, and many issues that mosquitoes called corruption in Nigeria caused. Muslim tickets was grave for the nation. God help Nigeria. Jinja Iguatu from Inewi. And this one reads, Kuboko, we've taken the text messages. And this one says, good morning. One or two of your colleagues. Okay, that must be, I mean, we always try to read the, we tell you to send the messages on all the platforms. So it's not like, I don't think anyone would just intentionally not read messages. You know, sometimes it's, maybe the messages don't drop early. Sometimes it's just as an oversight, something. But we always try as much as possible to read all the messages and all the platforms. So thank you very much for calling my attention to that. Well, you said at any rate, the U.S. has a lot of ways of making wealth, including the visa issues, even up to the various applications and phones. It comes from that part of the world. The list is endless, and no wonder they control the largest economy in the world, having about 18% of the world's economy. Opposition tackling presidency over U.S. commendation is expected because we the masses are often deceived by this government. For instance, the no coup attempt and so on. Only very recently, vocal cleric Ezekiel Dachimu's family members were murdered

Okay, a few more WhatsApp messages. This one reads, says, good morning to you in the studio. For Atiku, who took his campaign to the U.S., I hope he will explain to Nigeria how he privatized Amcon Nigeria, how he privatized Amcon Nigeria Airways and other Nigeria companies. He should tell us where all the money Okay, thanks to Obasanjo, who explains to us in his book titled Under My Watch, where Obije called him the most corrupt. Obije said in that book, the money Atiku stole can feed 200 million Nigerians for 200 years. Up till now, Atiku did not go to court to challenge Obije on that, in that book. It means Atiku accepts, he accepted everything Obije published in the book. And for that, Atiku did not, is not fit to rule the country and for the country to get it right. Please, Mr. President, restructure this country now. Adesina Wasu. Okay, that's your message.

0: Okay, Funchal says, by the way, additional watch, some of your claims in the messages are not true. Let's stick to the headline stories exactly. And just drop our reactions, comments. Nobody's saying you shouldn't criticize, you know, but when you make statements that are not true, you know. For instance, Nigeria Airways was never privatized, and you said Atiku did that. This one, Rita says, good morning, Ahmed Olaleko and all the Metro FM crew. Altercations between former President Obasanjo and his vice, Atiku Abubakar, will forever reverberate as long as the duo remain alive. From immemorial, both of them have displayed a spirit of unforgiveness. It's quite unfortunate that two supposedly elder statesmen are never tired of dragging each other in the mud. Funchal Adeyelu from Baruwa in Ikpaja. And Lina says, Amukwito says INEC will protect our votes in 2027. Meanwhile, his body language says otherwise. We wait to see how it all pans out. Okangbe Lina from Mafoluko. And the corruption APC cannot commit does not exist. Yahaya Bello has been cleared to contest for Senate. Over 80 billion naira gone. Martin from Ojo Alaba. And says APC government from late Buhari to Tinubu was made to destroy Nigeria. What about 90% of their members are aware of their destruction plans but choose to support the late Buhari because of personal interest? On the fake agency, the matter will soon die as usual. We've had cases like this in the past. We've not forgotten fake airline by Hadesi Rikard, the former aviation minister, to mention but a few. APC is not afraid of any corruption. Martin, that's your message. All right, we have to go. Thank you so much for being a part of the broadcast. Thanks to my producer, Chinedu Okolo. My name is Ahmed Olaleko. I'll be back here at 8 for more this Saturday morning. Please stay tuned.
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2: The time is 7 o'clock. This is the news on the network service of Radio Nigeria. I'm Fubara Pepple. Good morning and thanks for joining us. The headlines. President Bola Tinubu urges Nigerian health workers in diaspora to return home.
3: So many of you have seen the hazard of the other side of the world. You've experienced the tribulation challenges and you've come back home to changing Nigeria around.
2: Federal government to replicate key industrial models from Benin Republic in Nigeria. National Population Commission commences full digitalization of birth and death registration. Borno State Government releases over 500 million naira for student registration fees. We have a special feature on A Builder of Men, Monuments and Legacies, celebrating Senator David Umahi, CON, at 63, and there's a spotlight on North Central First Ladies Abuja Dinner, a new political frontier for regional development.

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Now, the news in detail. President Bola Tinubu has urged Nigerian medical doctors and other healthcare professionals in the diaspora to return home and lend their expertise to the ongoing transformation of the nation's health sector under the Renewed Hope Agenda initiative of the present administration. Speaking during an interactive session with representatives of Nigerian diaspora medical associations at the Presidential Villa, Abuja, President Tinubu expressed delight at their homecoming, drawing parallels from his own personal journey of living abroad and returning to contribute to national development. The president underscored that his administration's Renewed Hope Agenda is systematically laying the structural framework for a better environment, robust education, and sustainable economic prosperity. Vice President Kashim Shettima says Africa must take its rightful place in global trade by adding value to its vast natural resources instead of exporting raw materials. He stated this during a working visit to Glojibwe Industrial Zone in Cotonou, Benin Republic. Vice President Shettima said President Bola Tinubu's industrialization agenda would ensure that no region of Nigeria was left behind. According to the Vice President, the federal government in partnership with subnational governments was establishing 8 agro-industrial zones across the country to boost manufacturing, create jobs, and expand non-oil exports. Vice President Shettima pointed out that Africa currently earned only a fraction of the global cotton market, despite its huge production capacity, stressing that reviving Nigeria's textile value chain would create millions of jobs and strengthen the economy. He maintained that Nigeria would replicate key aspects of the Benin Industrial Zone, particularly its successful integration of agriculture with manufacturing and value addition. Vice President Shettima described the Glojibwe Industrial Zone as an African success story, where cotton, cashew and soybean were processed into finished products for local and international markets. High point of the visit by the Vice President, who was accompanied by governors from Kwara, Imo, Jigawa, Katsina, Plateau and several states, was a tree planting exercise to promote environmentally sustainable industrial development. The House of Representatives has passed a bill to establish Federal College of Fisheries, Technology and Marine Engineering, UNGO, River State. This followed the consideration and adoption of the report presented by the Chairman, House Committee on Ocean and Fisheries, Mr. Karachi Amadi. Presenting the report, Mr. Amadi explained that the bill received widespread endorsement during public hearing, with stakeholders unanimously approving it for final passage to help drive economic growth and capacity building in the Niger Delta's coastal region. He said the primary objective of the bill was to provide statutory framework for the creation of a specialized tertiary institution focused on bolstering the nation's blue economy. Mr. Amadi added that the proposed legislation was structured into 3 concise clauses designed to amend the existing statutory framework of Nigeria's agricultural and research institutions. The House passed the bill after the consideration and voted for its adoption and passage. Still with the Green Chamber, the Director General, Budget Office of the Federation, Mr. Tani Mukurufi, says no funds have been released to the purported Presidential Foreign Investment Promotion Council, PFIPC, because the body failed to meet the legal requirements for public spending. He stated this in Abuja when he appeared before the House of Representatives ad hoc committee investigating the alleged establishment of the council and its inclusion in the 2026 Appropriation Act. Mr. Kurufi said mere inclusion of funds in an appropriation law did not automatically authorize its release or expenditure. According to Mr. Kurufi, the Budget Office blocked all requests for the release of funds to the PFIPC after determining that the Council lacked the legal basis required to receive public funds. Earlier, Chairman of the Committee, Yusuf Gagdi, said the hearing was convened to give the Budget Office an opportunity to clarify its role and enable the public to have a clearer understanding of the matter. To the judiciary, Justice Peter Lifu of the Federal High Court has dismissed the objections by the National Chairman of the African Democratic Congress, ADC, Senator David Mark, to the bid by a chieftain of the party, Nafiu Gombe, to amend his claims in the leadership suit filed against ADC and others. The judge, in a ruling on Friday, held that the objections by David Mark and Rauf Arigbeshola to the originating summons amendment by Nafiu Gombe were frivolous, baseless, and without a yota of merit. The judge, that's Justice Lifu, said the sought amendment, which was to

0: give life to the case of the plaintiff was a normal attempt in a civil litigation to ensure that miscarriage of justice was prevented. According to Justice Lifu, the ADC national chairman, and other defendants in the matter are at liberty to file counter affidavit against the amended originating summons to indicate consequential amendment to the earlier one. Justice Lifu consequently dismissed the objections and allowed the amendment by the plaintiff and imposed a fine of 500,000 naira on David Mark and Rauf Arigbeshola to be paid to Nafiu Gombe. Nafiu Gombe, former deputy national chairman of the ADC, had through his counsel, senior advocate of Nigeria, Lukman Fabimi, moved an application seeking amendments to the originating summons he filed against the ADC, Mark Arigbeshola and others, challenging the emergence of the defendants as new national officers of the party. Enugu State Government has reassured the public that safety remains the highest priority for its airline following Thursday's runway incident involving one of the airline's aircraft at Benin Airport. In a statement, Governor Peter Mbeki expressed sympathy to the 63 passengers and 5 crew members who were on board the flight from Lagos to Benin. Governor Mbeki thanked God that no life was lost and no injuries have been reported, describing the experience as traumatic for those involved, and commended the prompt response of the Nigerian Safety Investigation Bureau for immediately launching an investigation into the incident. Governor Mbeki thanked Nigerians for the widespread support and solidarity shown to the airline since the incident.
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4: There will be 2 editions of Radio Link, the Radio Nigeria audience participatory program, this Saturday. The first, between 8 and 9 o'clock, will focus on the lessons from the 2026 FIFA World Cup and the expectations for the Women's Africa Cup of Nations 2026. Our guest shall be the former Super Eagles player and coach, Samson Siasia. We will also have a women football promoter and advocate, Victoria Nlemibo, and the president, Nigeria Women Football League side, Nigeria Rattles FC, and chairman, Benin State Football Association, Chief Paul Ede. The second edition from 9 to 10 o'clock will focus on the activities of the National Primary Healthcare Development Agency, and our guest will be the Executive Director, National Primary Healthcare Development Agency, Dr. Muyi Aina. You can be part of the program by dialing 0915-091-0483 and 0808-281-4453. 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
0: As earlier reported, President Bola Tinubu has urged Nigerian medical doctors and other healthcare professionals in the diaspora to return home and lend their expertise to the ongoing transformation of the nation's health sector under the Renewed Hope Agenda initiative of the present administration. Speaking during an interactive session with representatives of Nigerian diaspora medical associations at the presidential villa in Abuja, President Tinubu expressed delight at their homecoming, drawing parallels from his own personal journey of living abroad and returning to contribute to national development. Recalling his professional roots in the United States, spanning his early training in accountancy and finance with Deloitte, Haskins & Sells, and his experiences around the Standard Oil building in Chicago, President Tinubu emphasized that there is no substitute for buildings one's native land.
6: Our diversity is flourishing, both professionally, ethnically, and religiously. We are working on the stability. If you look at the journey so far, we are still in our infancy. If you look at 250 years of American democracy and the centuries of British governance. So what must we do? Strong determination and stay focused. Poverty is not just acceptable. We will fight it. We bring prosperity. We bring care to our people.
0: President Tinubu underscored that his administration's Renewed Hope agenda was systematically laying the structural framework for a better environment, robust education, and sustainable economic prosperity.
6: Since I came back from Mobile to now, it will be a very good challenge to commit an association and endure the possibility of changing Nigeria around. So many of you have seen the hazard of the other side of the world. You've experienced the tribulation challenges, and you've come back home to feel it and seal it. Poverty and lack of development is a challenge to Africa.
0: The president stressed that the ultimate goal was to ensure that future generations inherited a thriving nation equipped with world-class infrastructure and opportunities. Commending key government officials and coordinators driving the diaspora engagement framework, including Dr. Tunji Alausa and Senior Special Assistant Abikeda Birerewa, President Tinubu directed that formal letters of recognition and appreciation be issued to the participating medical professionals. Earlier, Chairman of the Nigerians in Diaspora Commission, Abikeda Birerewa, expressed the commitment of the visiting healthcare professionals to deploy their expertise and contribute their quota to the Renewed Hope National Healthcare Delivery Master Plan, as demonstrated in different parts of the country during their recent medical outreaches. Also speaking, the Minister of State for Health, Dr. Isaac Salako, said the commitment of the diaspora medical professionals has further validated the power and the reach of the Renewed Hope agenda in the health sector. Among the diaspora delegation were Dr. Jide Menakaya, Dr. Kunle Okombi, Dr. Uche Menakaya, Dr. Itua Iriwe, and Professor Fekide Omoti. President Bola Tinubu says, okay, let's move on to this next story that talks about something different. Kizeas Mwale of Zambia has been elected the next Secretary General of the African Telecommunications Union, ATU. He emerged winner after four rounds of voting at the Union's 7th Conference of Plenipotentiaries in Abuja. Our correspondent Abdullahi Lamino reports that Mwale pulled 21 votes, defeating South Africa's Cynthia Lesufi, who secured 8 votes, and Cameroon's Otu Valamehu Dari, who received 5 votes.
7: The African Telecommunication Union is the African Union's specialized agency for information and communication technologies. It coordinates telecommunication and digital policies across the continent, working with governments, regulators, and industry to expand broadband access, strengthen cyber security, and promote digital inclusion.
1: Radio Nigeria, uplifting the people and uniting the nation.
0: We apologize for that. We'll bring you the correct report for that story later on. The National Population Commission, NPC, has commenced the full digitalization of birth and death registration under the Civic Registration and Vital Statistics, CRVS, system. Federal Commissioner Kogi State, NPC, Mr. Yuri Afolabi, stated this at a news conference in Lokoja. He said the commencement of ECRVS signaled a significant step in the Commission's collective efforts to strengthen civic registration, enhance the generation of vital statistics, and ensure that every birth and death occurring in Nigeria was captured through a modern, efficient, and digitally enabled registration system. According to Mr. Folabi, the ECRVS commenced 1st of July 2026 as a transformative initiative system across the 36 states of the Federation and the Federal Capital Territory. The Federal Commissioner further indicated that the digital innovation was one of the most transformative reforms in the history of civic registration in Nigeria, as it reflected the Commission's unwavering commitment to leveraging technology to improve service delivery, strengthen data integrity, and guarantee registration of births and deaths in Nigeria. On his part, Kogi State Director, National Population Commission, Mr. Bu Ojomagbene, said the introduction of the full digital registration system was a major step toward improving service delivery, enhancing the quality of national data for planning and development, and ensuring that every Nigerian has a legal identity from birth. Governor Daud Alawal of Zamfara State has approved a 32,000 naira monthly increase in pension for all pensioners in the state as part of efforts to improve the welfare of retired public servants. The State Commissioner for Information and Culture, Mahmoud Mohammed Dantawasa, stated this in a statement issued to Newsmen in Gusau. According to the statement, the increment is in addition to the existing monthly pensions. Commissioner for Information and Culture, Mahmoud Mohammed Dantawasa, stated this in a statement issued to Newsmen in Gusau. According to the statement, the increment is in addition to the existing monthly pensions currently being paid and will benefit both state and local government pensioners across Zamfara State. It said Governor Lawal has directed the State Accountant General to commence immediate implementation and payment of the 32,000 naira monthly increase to all eligible pensioners without delay. The statement described the approval as another demonstration of the administration's commitment to improving the welfare of senior citizens and ensuring that retired public servants receive the support and dignity they deserve after years of service. It added that the governor remains committed to implementing people-oriented policies aimed at cushioning the effects of prevailing economic challenges while fulfilling the government's obligations to workers, pensioners, and other citizens of the state. The statement further reassured pensioners that the Zamfara State government would continue to prioritize their welfare through policies and programs designed to improve their standard of living and overall well-being. The Kwampam Local Government Council of Plateau State has banned the settlement of unauthorized individuals or groups migrating into the area from other states or local government areas without the knowledge and consent of host communities, particularly the indigenous people and the leadership of Mieti Alla. The directive, which was announced by the chairman, Dr. Christopher Manship, during a joint stakeholders' meeting with traditional rulers and the leadership of Mieti Alla, held at the local government council, said the move was to safeguard peace, security, and community cohesion. Dr. Manship emphasized the need for unity and peaceful coexistence between the indigenous and Fulani communities in Kwampam, and charged the Fulani community not to harbor or accommodate any individual seeking refuge within the local government after involvement in acts of criminality or destruction elsewhere. In his remark, the Longpan and chairman of the Kwampan Local Government Traditional Council of Chiefs, Nda Miskagam Jerome Lekat, commended the chairman for the proactive step and urged all community leaders to intensify sensitization at the grassroots and to report any suspicious movement or settlement to relevant authorities to sustain peace in the area. On his part, chairman of Mieti Alla in Kwampan, Alhaji Seidu, commended the chairman for the inclusive approach and pledged that the organization would enhance internal coordination to ensure full compliance by all. So let's go back to this story on diaspora. Let's see what it says. President Bola Tinubu says Nigerians in the diaspora remain one of the country's greatest assets, with their expertise and global experience playing a critical role in strengthening Nigeria's healthcare system and accelerating national development. The president stated this in a message to the 2026 National Diaspora Day celebration in Abuja. Diplomatic correspondent Sandra Chukwugeku reports that the theme of the event is harnessing global diaspora medical expertise to strengthen local health systems for national development.
8: The National Diaspora Day is an annual event organized by the Nigerians in Diaspora Commission, NIDCOM, to recognize the contributions of Nigerians living abroad and promote their participation in the country's development. This year's event focused on mobilizing the expertise of Nigerian medical professionals abroad to strengthen the country's healthcare system and support national development.

0: development. President Bola Tinubu, represented by the Secretary to the Government of the Federation, Senator Judge Akumi, described Nigerians across the country's health sector.
1: The gathering of these business professional Nigerians from all over the world is an illustration and eloquent testimony of the benefits of migration that has continued to make significant contributions to national development. This is why we hold the view that migration should not be criminalized, weaponized, or demonized.
0: The chairman and chief executive officer of NIDCOM, Mrs. Abike Dabiri-Erewa, said the commission had expanded diaspora engagement beyond remittances to healthcare, education, technology transfer, humanitarian interventions, and investment.
2: The diaspora are no longer just about remittances. You are building hospitals, conducting medical missions, lecturing in our universities, investing back home in agriculture, SMEs, IT, digital infrastructure, and most importantly, you are defending Nigeria's image globally.
0: The 2026 National Diaspora Day celebration featured the recognition of outstanding Nigerians in the diaspora for their contributions to national development. From the Presidential Villa in Abuja, Sandra Chukwugekwu, Radio Nigeria.
3: And we also go back to this story. Kizaya Somwale of Zambia has been elected the next Secretary General of the African Telecommunications Union, ATU. He emerged winner after four rounds of voting at the union's seventh conference of plenipotentiaries in Abuja. Our correspondent Abdullahi Lamino reports that Somwale pulled 21 votes, defeating South Africa's Cynthia Lesufi, who secured 8 votes, and Cameroon's Otu Valame Hudari, who received 5 votes.
4: The African Telecommunication Union is the African Union's specialized agency for information and communication technologies. It coordinates telecommunication and digital policies across the continent, working with governments, regulators, and industry to expand broadband access, strengthen cyber security, and promote digital inclusion. Following his election, Kazia Somwale was sworn in as Secretary General-elect, pledging to uphold the Union's constitutions and serve all member states with integrity.
5: I, Engineer Kazia Somwale, do affirm my commitment to abide by the constitution and convention of the Union, and to discharge the functions entrusted to me as Secretary General in accordance with the Constitution and Convention and any other regulations of the Union.
4: Wale said his administration will work with member states and stakeholders to advance Africa's digital transformation.
5: As Secretary General, I pledge to serve every member state with impartiality, integrity, transparency, and dedication. Together, we will strive to expand affordable and universal connectivity, promote digital inclusion, strengthen cybersecurity, and digital resilience.
4: At Gwere, Secretary General John Omo congratulated Somwale on his election and wish him success as he prefers to assume office. Somwale will serve as the African Telecommunications Union Secretary General for the 2027-2030 term, leading the organization's effort to advance digital connectivity and cooperation across Africa. In Abuja, Abdullahi Lamino, Radio Nigeria.
3: Let's take our special feature. It is on a builder of men, monuments, and legacies, celebrating Senator David Omahi, CON, at 63. It is written by Chief Ogbonnaya Udi, National President, ADU Youth Forum.
6: When the women behind those in positions of power gather around the table, history often takes notice. On Saturday, July 25, 2026, that table will be set at the road. A leader is one who knows the way, goes the way, and shows the way. Those timeless words by John Maxwell aptly describe Senator David Nweze Omahi, CON, who marks his 63rd birthday today. For the ADU Youth Forum, this celebration is more than marking another year in the life of a public official. It is the celebration of a leader whose career has been defined by engineering excellence, public service, and a commitment to infrastructure development. As grand patron of the forum, Senator Omahi continued to inspire young people through his dedication to nation building. Born on July 25, 1963, in Umunaga, Uburu, Ohazara, local government area of Ebonyi State, David Umahi's story reflects the power of vision, hard work, and perseverance. A graduate of civil engineering from Enugu State University of Science and Technology, he built a successful engineering career before venturing into politics, where he has consistently translated technical expertise into practical governance. His public service journey has been remarkable.

0: He served as acting chairman and later chairman of the People's Democratic Party in Ebonyi State. Became deputy governor in 2011, governor of Ebonyi State from 2015 to 2023, senator representing Ebonyi South in 2023, and currently serves as Nigeria's Minister of Works under President Bola Ahmed Tinubu. Throughout these responsibilities, one quality has remained constant: his determination to build. During his tenure as governor, Ebonyi State witnessed significant infrastructural expansion, including modern flyovers, extensive concrete road networks, and the establishment of Ebonyi State International Airport, and the development of the King David University of Medical Sciences in Oboro. This project earned him his popular nickname, the Concrete Governor. Today, as Minister of Works, Senator Umahi has extended that philosophy to the national stage. Under his supervision, major federal road projects, including the Lagos-Calabar Coastal Highway, the rehabilitation of the Third Mainland Bridge, and several strategic highways across the country are progressing. His contributions have earned him several honors and recognitions. He is a commander of the Order of the Niger, CON, a fellow of the Nigerian Society of Engineers, and a recipient of numerous traditional and religious titles that reflect the esteem in which he is held by different communities. Beyond the titles, however, his enduring legacy lies in projects that continue to improve lives and create opportunities. For members of Adu Youth Forum, Senator Umahi represents more than a political leader. He symbolizes resilience, discipline, and purposeful leadership. His life reminds young Nigerians that lasting success comes through competence, integrity, and service to humanity. As he celebrates his 63rd birthday, the occasion also provides an opportunity to reflect on the importance of visionary leadership in national development. Roads, bridges, and public infrastructure are not merely physical structures. They are investment that connect communities, promote commerce, and improve the quality of life of citizens. The journey of Senator David Umahi demonstrates that genuine leadership is measured by the lasting impact made on society. His transition from engineer to governor, senator, and now Minister of Works illustrates a lifelong commitment to building institutions, developing infrastructure, and serving the nation. As the Adu Youth Forum celebrates its grand patron, prayers are offered for continued strength, wisdom, and good health. May he remain steadfast in the service of Nigeria, and may his example continue to inspire future generations to lead with vision, courage, and commitment. Happy 63rd birthday to Senator David Mweze Umahi, CON, an engineer of progress, a builder of enduring legacies, and a dedicated servant of the Federal Republic of Nigeria.
1: That special feature on the Builder of Men, Monuments and Legacies, celebrating Senator David Umahi, CON, at 63, was written by Chief Ogbonnaya Udi and presented by Ovi Kuje. That has brought our studio time to 29 minutes past 7. You're listening to the news on the network service of Radio Nigeria. The headlines this morning: President Bola Tinubu has called on health professionals in the diaspora to return home. The federal government is to replicate key industrial models from Benin Republic in Nigeria. The National Population Commission has commenced full digitalization of birth and death registration. Still to come, Borno State government releases over 500 million naira for students' registration.

0: 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Announcer, the management.
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2: It's good to know you're tuned. We move on. Borno State Governor Professor Babagana Omarazulum has approved the release of 565.7 million naira to cover the 2026 external examination fees of 28,789 final year students in public secondary schools across the state's 27 local government areas. The Commissioner for Education, Science, Technology and Innovation, Mr. Lawan Wakilbe, announced this during the symbolic presentation of checks at the Ministry's Work Hub Quality Assurance Office in Maiduguri. He said the payment covers candidates certain for the West African Senior School Certificate Examination, WASC, the National Business and Technical Examinations Board, NAPTEC Examinations, and the Senior Islamic Studies Examination, CISE. According to the Commissioner, the intervention has transformed examination administration in public schools, ensuring that students receive their results at the same time as their counterparts in private schools. Mr. Wakibe said the Zulim administration continues to ease the financial burden on parents by subsidizing 75% of WASC and CISE registration fees and 70% of NAPTEP fees for eligible students in public schools. The commissioner explained that the initiative aligns with Governor Zulum's vision of integrating the Sangaya education system into the state's mainstream education framework to ensure equal opportunities for all learners. Both the officer in charge of the WAEC Maiduguri office and the NECO Zonal director commended the governor for the timely release of funds, describing it as a demonstration of the administration's commitment to education. We move on to sports. Team Entertainment News is next.
3: Grant self-acclaimed relationship expert blessing CEO 20 million naira bill. Plus, veteran actor Ramsey Noah gives recipe for career longevity. Hello and welcome to Entertainment News, where you get the latest gist in the industry. I am Patience Ogundipe. Stay with us.

0: Adekunle Gold have performed a new love song entitled Blue Fire. This follows the release of the official visuals of the song by Gold, where he features Justice's wife, Sunny. Blue Fire is a powerful representation of the emotional chemistry the power couple have cultivated over the years. The instrumentation of the song is gentle, serving as a continuation of their long-standing tradition of remarkable collaboration. Veteran movie star Ramsey Noah has stated that silence alone cannot sustain career longevity. The actor stated this in a video post on Instagram, speaking about the lesson learned in his career and how he has managed to stay relevant in the industry. The 55-year-old attributed the feat to being disciplined.
1: A lot of people assume that success is like given, but it's not. They never see the work, the efforts, the doubts and everything behind the scenes. They usually don't see it, you know. And they always think that, you know, when you're famous, you're successful already. That's what it means. That's what it takes. Yeah. I mean, success is a given, but not just once. Consistency is what really matters. And for you to be consistent, you need discipline.
0: According to the actor, discipline is the only thing that keeps him consistent when inspiration fails. Veteran Nollywood actress Ngozi Nwosu has appealed to the public for financial assistance as she battled an undisclosed health condition. The 62-year-old film star shared her plight in a video posted on Instagram, revealing that she is scheduled to undergo 3 surgeries and requires 30 million naira to cover the total cost of the procedures.
2: Please, the pain has gone beyond my control. I need your help.

0: actually He never forsake me, and I know that God will always see me through. But I'm begging you, my friends and family, don't let me die, because I am going through a lot as in pain.
1: We want to also disclose that anyone willing to support us should contact our management team, providing contact details. Controversial relationship expert Blessing CEO has been granted 20 million bill after the initial 10 million naira bill for a separate charge. The Lagos State Special Offense Court granted Blessing CEO bill in the 69.15 million naira property fraud trial and ordered the immigration service to enforce our travel restrictions pending determination of the case. This is coming 6 weeks after being remanded in Kirikiri in Lagos. The EFCC had remanded Blessing CEO last month for fraudulently obtaining 69,150,000 naira from a clinic under pretext of securing a release of a property in the Lekki area of Lagos in March this year. The anti-graft agency arrested her on a two-count charge bordering on obtaining money by false pretense and stealing. She, however, pleaded not guilty to the charges. Ruling Justice Raman Oshodi granted her 20 million naira bail with two sureties in like sum and ordered each surety to provide a 3-year proof of deposits in like sum. The court, however, adjoins the case until 12th of October this year for continuation of trials. That's it on entertainment news today. Remember, stay away from people who have a problem for every solution. That's according to Printest. Until we come your way again, I am Patience Ogunlipe. Bye for now.
2: Team Nigeria begins the Commonwealth Games in Glasgow on a sound note as the Super Falcons touch down in Rabat with a new 10-star jersey ahead of the 2026 Women's AFCON. Linus Haya has details of more in our sports package.
3: The federal government's commitment to athlete welfare is already paying off, with Team Nigeria's medalist at the 2026 Commonwealth Games in Glasgow receiving instant cash rewards. Nigeria opens its medal account on day 2 through Roland Ezubike in para-powerlifting. Competing in the men's lightweight final, Ezubike lifted 153.9 points to win silver. For his feat, Ezubike was presented with $2,000 in instant cash by the National Sports Commission at the venue. An additional $3,000 has been paid directly into his account, bringing his total reward to $5,000. Esther Nwogu delivered gold in the women's lightweight para-powerlifting and got the biggest reward. She received $3,000 in instant cash and $5,000 paid directly into her account, totaling $8,000. Esther Onyema also won silver in the same women's event and got $2,000 in instant cash at the venue and $3,000 in her account, making a total of $5,000. Also yesterday, Fashade Oluwafunmilayo won Nigeria's second gold of the games when she successfully defended her crown in para powerlifting with a new world record point of 134.8. She was followed by compatriot Rita Ferdinand, who claimed silver with 128.2 points, also a world record mark. The National Sports Commission said the prompt payments reflects President Bola Tinubu's directive to motivate and recognize athletes who represent the nation at international competitions. The Super Falcons have arrived in Rabat, Morocco for the 2026 Women's Africa Cup of Nations, which kicks off tomorrow. The defending champions flew into Rabat yesterday from their Marriott Hotel camp in Casablanca. Midfielder Gift Monday and defender Deborah Abiodun, who were being expected in camp, arrived on Thursday night. This means all 25 invited players are now available to head coach Justin Madugu. The players and their officials will be officially received today by the Confederation of African Football, CAF, and the local organizing committee. Coach Justin Madugu says the team is ready to defend the title won last year, but admits it will not be an easy task.
4: We have been in camp, getting ready and set to go for the defense of the AFCON trophy. All the ladies are in high spirits, raring to go. Everybody is giving out our best, trying to ensure that we live up to expectation. Knowing the challenges that are before us, it's a Herculean task that we're not taking for granted, and so we're doing everything possible to ensure ensure that we stay ready for any eventuality that will also come our way.
3: The Super Falcons will begin their title defense against the Scorchers of Malawi next Tuesday. They will face Zambia on Sunday, August 1, before rounding off their group campaign against Egypt on Wednesday, August 5. In the opening fixtures tomorrow, Algeria will take on Senegal, while host Morocco will face Kenya. Meanwhile, the Super Falcons will take to the pitch at the 2026 Women's Africa Cup of Nations in a new jersey featuring 10 stars, a bold symbol of their dominance in African women's football. Each star on the kit represents one of the Super Falcons' record 10 World Cup titles, making Nigeria the most successful team in the history of the competition. With the new design, the Falcons also become the first African national team, male or female, to wear a 10-star jersey in recognition of continental victories. Fans got their first glimpse of the iconic kit on Thursday night when the Super Falcons defeated Tanzania's Twiggers Stars 2-1 in a friendly in Casablanca. The Confederation of African Football, CAF, says it plans to expand the Africa Cup of Nations from 24 to 28 teams starting from the 2027 edition. Under the proposal, the tournament will feature 7 groups of 4 teams each, with a 16-team knockout stage. The top 2 teams from each group plus the 2 best third-place teams will advance to the round of 16. Reacting to the proposal, veteran sports journalist Victor Iruele said the expansion will create more opportunities for wider participation and increase the level of competition.
5: I don't think there is anything wrong with it. After all, FIFA just experimented, they expanded on to 48 teams, and it was a big success. The only challenge I have is that it's coming a little too close to the tournament, whether everything will really be ready to accommodate the 2018 format. At least some countries that ordinarily may not have qualified could have an opportunity of squeezing in and being part of it. Who knows? We could have the experience of Curacao, we could have the experience of Cape Verde at the World Cup, getting some countries that nobody thought they could make it, squeeze themselves there and come and give headache to some of the big names already. As they say, the bigger the merrier.
3: The 2027 AFCON will be co-hosted by Kenya, Tanzania and Uganda and is scheduled to hold from June 19 to July 17. And the Nigeria Football Federation, NFF, says it is determined to ensure Nigeria qualifies for the 2030 FIFA World Cup. NFF President Ibrahim Gusau gave the assurance while receiving the caretaker committee of the FCT chapter of the Sports Writers Association of Nigeria, SWAN, in his office in Abuja. Gusau said the failure to qualify for the 2026 World Cup was still painful, describing it as a collective disappointment for the country.
6: It was our intention
3: of the FCT chapter of the Sports Writers Association of Nigeria, SWAN, in his office in Abuja. Gusau said the failure to qualify for the 2026 World Cup was still painful, describing it as a collective disappointment for the country.
6: It was our intention then to hire a foreign people to acclimate, that we should go for a local coach and we'll stick to Nigeria. We look at it, we see that at that material time, we think it's going to be because he has been with the team for over 23 months, including participating tournament that they even played up to finals. And then secondly, at that material time in the Nigerian Premier League, but that's where our problem started.
3: He disclosed that ongoing to inject fresh legs into the senior national team, noting that the current players are approaching the end of their international careers.
6: People in the team will give the coach opportunity to try some young Nigerian that he feel can filter into the team. Because when we look at this current, having a team that comprises minimum 27 years upward, some of them, we're not sure they can even be fit to play at the 2030 World Cup. So we need young, eligible Nigerians that can fill up that gap. When you look at the matches that took place, 95% of them are not part of the men's Super Eagles. It's deliberate.
3: In his remarks, the caretaker chairman of FCT Swan, Edwin Akwe, pledged the association's support to the NSF and urged the football body to do everything possible to secure Nigeria's qualification for the 2030 tournament.
7: While the World Cup was going on a platform, people would talk about the matches, and they make comparisons with the Super Eagles and talk about the things we didn't do well and things probably we're doing better than the teams that were playing and all that. Then we try to articulate our observations, so we hope that we have to start preparations as early.
3: The highlight of the visit was the NSF's commitment to support all SWAN activities in the FCT and across Nigeria. I am Lions Harry.
2: The spotlight is on North Central First Ladies Abuja, a new political frontier for regional development. Written by Novavi, his senior legislative aide to the member representing Bokut federal constituency in the House of Representatives.
8: When women behind those in positions of power gather around the table, history often takes notice. On Saturday, July 20, 2026, That table will be set at the Royal Choice in Central Business District, Abuja, as Mrs. Regina Akume, J.P.

0: member representing Boko Taka Federancy and wife of the secretary to the government of the Federation, who are first ladies of the North Central States, the wife of the FCT minister, and other distinguished guests at a dinner that promises than a social event. The caliber of personalities underscores the importance of the occasion. Senator Olu Tinubu, CON, wife of the President, is the special guest of honor, while Hajia Nana Shatima, wife of the Vice President, will chair the event. Dr. Norma Kotsula Pabio, wife of the Senate President, will deliver the keynote address, with the Minister of Women Affairs, Hajia Ibrahim, as guest speaker. Justice Eberechi Week, FCT Minister, is the host, while Mrs. Regina serves as chief host and initiator of what is the first in North Central. The North Central, often described as Nigeria's food basket and one of its most dire regions, has faced persistent challenges including insecurity, border conflicts, displacements and development gaps. For years, efforts to address these issues have largely been driven by elected officials and government institutions. This gathering introduces another dimension by bringing together women who have increasingly become influential advocates for health, education, peace building and community development. Across Nigeria, first ladies have moved beyond ceremonial responsibilities to champion programs that directly affect vulnerable groups. Closeness to communities gives them access to the concerns of women, children, displaced families, farmers and young people. By creating a platform for collaboration, this dinner has the potential to strengthen regional efforts in addressing common challenges. The theme, centered on development, safety and general well-being, speaks directly to the realities of the North Central. Development means improving agriculture, infrastructure, education and healthcare. Safety means protecting communities and promoting peaceful coexistence. General well-being includes better maternal health care, youth empowerment and support is affected by conflict. The presence of the wife president and the Minister of Women Affairs creates an opportunity for ideas and recommendations from the regions to reach the highest levels of government. Discussions are expected to focus on women in agriculture, child education, economic empowerment, psychosocial supports and peace-building initiatives led by women. Mrs. Regina Akume has described the gathering as one with outcomes. That expectation reflects the hope that the meeting will encourage greater cooperation across state boundaries and strengthen partnerships with leaders, regardless of political affiliation. Such unity could attract greater federal attention, improved security and increased investment in regional development. Participation of Senator Oluremi Tinubu also aligns with her Renewed Hope initiative, which has prioritized women empowerment, food security, healthcare, and education. Her presence could further strengthen support for programs that benefit women and vulnerable communities across North Central. However, the true success of the gathering will not be measured by the quality of the dinner, but by the decisions that emerge from it. Will there be a concrete action plan? Will there be a sustained collaboration among the first ladies? Will recommendations translate into programs that improve the lives of ordinary citizens? Every meaningful change begins with dialogue. Gathering offers an opportunity to transform conversations into action and goodwill into lasting partnerships. For Mrs. Akume, this represents leadership beyond legislative representation. For the North Central, it offers a chance to build stronger regional cooperation. And for Nigeria, it reminds us that nation building is not confined to government offices or legislators. Sometimes, important ideas that shape the future begin around a dinner table.
1: That spotlight on North Central First Ladies Abuja, the new political frontier for regional development, was written by Norbert by David Umoru. Let's take a look at the scoop this morning, bringing you top trends shaping conversations across social media space. And Ikeja Special Offences Court and social media influencer Blessing Okoro, widely known as Blessing C, a 20 million naira bail. This has generated intense reactions on social media platforms, including X, formerly Twitter, Facebook. The conversation took an unexpected turn when the user at Queen Doris 16 posted, "Let's not forget how Blessing C is doing so well for herself until she decided to put a man before all that."

0: On X are questioning how a relationship coach ended up entangled in multiple high-profile fraud and property lease scandal. The hashtag Kanye West has set social media after music superstar Kanye West broke the record for the grossing concert by a rapper in history, with each of his two so far shows grossing $16.3 million. One viral meme showed record books applying for annual leave. The caption, "Every time Kanye drops something, I have to update my page." The simultaneous arrival multi-month then took to Facebook and Instagram to express profound relief with comments like, "Nail front did it. Tinubu's package arrived," or simply posting the alert alongside the money bag and dancing emojis. Well, good luck to them. I'm sure they are definitely overexcited. Meanwhile, the sports, the medal table finally heard a Nigerian accent as Grant Ezurike powered his way to a silver medal in the men's lightweight powerlifting event. Team Nigeria officially opened its account at the 2026 Commonwealth Games in Glasgow with a first medal of the competition and then won two gold medals. Within minutes, lovers started posting emojis, congratulatory messages, "let's go," tweets to fill an entire stadium. They got to work. One viral, "room for one more," "leave the door open," "more," and well, "I like the optimism from Nigerians." That's the wrap for today. Keep the conversation going. Connect with us at Radio Nigeria, hashtag Cyberscope. Today's edition was compiled by Shi Ali. Then newspaper headlines. How do we start? The punch. NCDC records rise in Lassa fever cases. Death to hits 229. Bad cholesterol diagnosis turned me into a marathon runner. Guinness World Records holder Akimbodi. My students overcame anxiety to win 3 STEM gold medals. Educationist Onya. Then the daily 2027, INEC records over 6 million new voters. That's good. At least a lot of people are going to get their PVs. Well, I suppose at the end of the day, don't just register. Ensure that you get your PVs also to vote. Because some people register and then they don't go to collect their PVCs. So let the two happen. The Vanguard reads, fake agency originated from Harry government. Budget office explains PFIPC allocation. Terrorism. Why military faces tough charge in the north? IG orders police officers to shoot one carrying illegal firearms. Then, of course, we have the Atiku Obasanjo war of words escalates over beams. Orire Oyo delegation visit rescues teachers, restates commitment to school safety. Osh 2026, police declares Emir ex-convicts wanted political violence. Well, pick up the dailies, read the ones that interest you, and ensure that you get the real gist from the papers. Now to weather report. Thunderstorms with light rains over parts of Kebbi, Sokoto, Zamfara, Katsina, Kano, Kaduna, Bauchi, Gombe, Taraba, and Adamawa states during the morning hours. There are also prospects of isolated thunderstorms with light rains over parts of the North Central region during the morning hours. Later in the day, storms with moderate rains are expected over parts of Niger, Nasarawa Plateau, and the Federal Capital Territory. Cloudy skies over the southern region with chances of light intermittent rains across most during the morning hours. Later in the day, moderate rains are also expected over parts of that same region. Well, that's it. Before we go, let's take a recap of our majors to end the news. President Tinubu has urged Nigerian medical doctors and other healthcare professionals in diaspora to return home and lend their expertise to the ongoing transformation of the nation's health sector under the Renewed Hope Agenda initiative of the administration. The federal government is to replicate industrial models from the Republic in Nigeria. The Population Commission has commenced full digitalization of birth and and also reported that the Borno State government has released over 5 million naira student registration fees for 2026 examinations. That's the news today, edited by Conrad Lab, production team. I'm Fubara Pepu. Many thanks indeed for joining us.
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0: You see, the one would take their languages, English, Latin, and what have you. And so we Africans take our own languages. And so we will take their alphabets, A, B, to Z. And so we Africans get our own alphabets. In the part of Africa where I come from, our own alphabets with a column, B, B, D. It goes like this.
1: Not double.

legendary Okoro Jr. Bright Chimizu, that one. Titled Because of English, yeah. Because of English, yeah. I love that song. Auto from Umuahia in Abia State, Nigeria. Well, the Okoro Jr. Bright Chimizu and that one. Titled Because of English, yeah. Because of English, yeah. I love that song. All the way from Umuahia in Abia State, Nigeria. Well, that song was released in the 80s. And it still has relevance today in Nigeria. You know, this is drive about. Yeah, you have to speak English. You have to learn how to speak English as the global language. But I mean, there should be more emphasis on mother tongue. How well those children, those people you're putting to learn how to speak the finest or the best of English, how well understand their mother tongues. Very, very important. Well, Bright Chimizu, his music has this unique flavor, unique traditional high life flavor. Did that with a lot of preaching. It preached against colonialism, talked about some ills in society. That was basically what he'd all through. And we're still celebrating him today. The Zigma Master, English. Quarter past 8 is time check. 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That means you're going to hear more Ibeck songs. And because we've started with Bright Chimizu this morning, let's do it today. You know, some songs that popped, that rocked the world of our uncles, aunties, mommies, and these back in time. 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

Shonrerai, Christy and Sienny Bokwe. Beautiful song. Well, the child is doing well. That's a song with loads and loads of messages. Well, before that, we checked out DD by Khaled all the way from Algeria. I told you we'll be going round Africa this morning playing songs from across the continent. Songs from way back. We also listened to Agolo by Angela Kijau, Beninese superstar. She's got 5 Grammy Awards. I mean, she's not playing. She was the first black African artist to receive a star on the Hollywood Walk of Fame. Kijau, she's still strong and kicking. She's doing well. I mean, she's done collaborations with different people from across different parts of the world, and the world is still celebrate talent. And of course, we played something from Akoma Butunamoyi, a Congolese gospel band that was founded in 1993. There's more coming on Rewind this morning on Metro.7 FM. Just relax and enjoy the green songs from the shores of Africa.

Alright, she goes by the name Monique Seka, all the way from Ivory Coast. Adeba is the title of that song, was released in 1997. Well, that song was all over Ivory Coast between 1997 and the early 2000s. Monique Seka. And before that, we checked out something from Dr. Victor and the Rasta Rebels. Well, that song, Swang, Swang, Swang is the title. It was released in 1998 in South Africa. By the way, Dr. Victor he was very, very instrumental to the success of Yvonne Chaka Chaka. You know, he formed a band and the taxi band in Johannesburg that backed Yvonne Chaka Chaka and finally brought her to limelight. Great guy. You know, sometimes we do things not just for ourselves. We achieve certain feats not for ourselves, but for people behind us, or people who will come later after us. And of course, we checked out Papa Wemba, all the way from Congo. Show me the way. Papa Wemba is a feel-good guy. You listen to his songs and you're like, oh, that's Papa singing. Well, we're just taking you down memory lane on the show this morning. Rewind on Metro 97.7 FM. That's what we do every Saturday from 8 up until 9 o'clock. We play songs from yesteryears. And we just allow you to enjoy the music. So, let's go back. Enjoy it.

All right, even Chaka Chaka on that song, Ukomboti. I remember that song way back. I used to be on replay on stations like the NTA. You get to listen over and over and over and over again. You know, and when I got to know that she was talking about a particular beer in South Africa, I was like, really? And we were celebrating that like she was singing a nursery rhyme or something. Well, that song is titled Ukomboti, a South African traditional type of beer made from corn, sorghum, yeast, and water. Well, according to reports, the beer has low content of alcohol, but is somehow very rich in vitamin B. Okay, beautiful song. Ukomboti. You're still listening to Rewind on Metro 97.7 FM. We're taking you down memory lane one step at a time across the African continent. And the goal is for you to just relive those old memories. That's it. Let's pay some bills now. We'll be back to bring you more songs on Rewind. Please stay tuned. Don't go away.

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0: This is your Rainbow Station, KMOD, FM 95, out of Wichita, Kansas, where the man says it's gonna be coming down all night. I hope you're warm and tight, honey. If you're feeling alone, baby, just get on the phone and talk to me. Just get on the phone, honey.
1: It makes me feel so special and so close to me. 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

0: Even Chaka Chaka on that song, I'm burning up, my hair's on fire, I'm burning up. Well, she's on fire, actually. Beautiful song. Well, we just turned around Africa on the show this morning. We hope you enjoyed it. We hope we brought back some good memories. I know sometimes when we listen to some songs from way back, we have bad memories too. Remember people that are no more. Like, oh, this song reminds me of so-so-so and so. We understand. That's what the show is all about. You know, just take you down memory lane, bring you back, and let you know that great memories are really great to have. Well, this is where we drop anchor on the show Rewind this morning on Metro 97.7 FM. Next week, Saturday, from 8 up until 9, there will be a fresh edition of the program. My name is Ahmed Olalekan. From now till Harper's 9, we'll play some songs, and at exactly Harper's 9, we'll kickstart the program Trauma Healing on Radio. 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

0: I beg, make una shine una eye well this period. 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

can't live without peace, without unity. We can't live. We need a city of justice. We need a city where there is peace, where there is love. But that's the kind of city I love. And I know everyone loves that city. What can we do to achieve such a city? Some will say, no, that's a utopian city. We can never achieve that. But I strongly believe to an extent we can achieve it to an extent. R. Kelly and that one, Gotham City, reminding us that a city needs love, peace, and care. Well, in legal stage today, we're giving the city the care it deserves. It's the monthly sanitation exercise in Lagos. And I believe you clean your houses. I believe you clean your environment, your drainages. Get rid of mosquitoes at least. And that's one way to take care of the city and take care of yourself. It's still Metro 97.7 FM. Check your time now. It's 20 minutes past 9. Happiest 9 will bring you trauma healing with the Bible Society of Nigeria. Let's go back to the music. Here's my guy, Sam. No, he's not my guy. I just like this song. Sam Smith, Stay With Me.

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Trauma Healing provides biblical solutions to man's traumatic experiences. And today, we will continue our discussion on the topic, taking our pains to the cross of Jesus. Last week, we were told what the pain of the heart is, what causes the pain of the heart, and how the pain of the heart can be dealt with. Today, we shall dig further

0: give you the numbers where you can call us to be a part of Trauma Healing this morning. 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

0: right, glad to know you're still there. If you're just joining us or you're not late, we're just starting out. This is Trauma Healing on Metro 97.7 FM, sponsored by the Bible Society of Nigeria. And this morning on the program, we're elaborating more on the topic, taking your pains to the cross of Jesus Christ, pains of the heart. And I said we have live in the studio, we have two Bible Society of Nigeria trauma healing facilitators. We have Pastor Mrs. Adora Kalu. Pastor, thank you very much for coming on the show today.
1: Good morning. Good morning.
0: All right. And we also have a Prof. I mean, Prof is also not new on the program. Whenever he comes, he just shares great insights with us. We're Professor Stewart Mba.
2: Well, it's my pleasure. Good morning, everyone, dear listeners.
0: All right, so this morning we started the conversation, was it last week or 2 weeks ago?
1: That was last week.
0: Last week, okay, on the pain of the heart. And we talked a bit about what the pain of the heart is. Today we're going deeper into that conversation. Remember, you can be a part of the broadcast. You have a question, you have contributions to make. You can call the number 0803-313-1880. That's the number to call to be a part of the conversation live in the studio, 0803-313-1880. But before we go into the questions for today, Pastor Dora, let's do a brief summary or a recap of the conversations we've had so far concerning the topic.
1: All right. Thank you very much. Like we started last week talking about taking our pains to the cross, we first looked at what are those pains, identifying the pains that we bear that need to be taken to the cross of Jesus Christ for healing, on a nutshell. So, as we go over today, you know, to elaborate on this, we'll have our prof here that will respond to other questions that will come out of this topic. So we go on.
0: All right.
1: Like we have said, being able to identify such pains. So my question now to Prof is, what do we mean when we talk about these pains of the heart?
2: Well, for me, I mean, this is quite critical and timely. And I must commend the Bible Society of Nigeria. I mean, the pain of the heart is not a respecter of persons. It cut across all strata of statuses and personalities, the rich, the poor, everyone go through the pain of the heart. Now having said so, the pain of the heart is an emotional pain, and emotional in quotes, and emotional has to do with a person's internal state of being. I mean, feelings affect, as it were.
1: Alright.
2: Yeah.
1: Thank you very much. And we know we have, when we talk about heart pains, we also have physical pains.
2: Yes.
1: And we know that physical pains are very painful.

0: So my question now is, can these heart pains be damaging, in as much as we know that physical pain can be killing?
1: Now, obviously, for me, just like emotions expresses in an internal set of being of somebody. So emotional pain are hidden pains, they're internalized pains, they're not visible pains, and so it tends to do more harm than physical. Now, physical pains are visible to men, so it may attract sympathy, empathy, feelings, intervention. But the emotional pain can easily be harbored, be bottled up to the extent that it causes more damage afterward.
0: I love that part where you say that it can be more damaging than physical pain.
1: Absolutely.
0: Because?
1: There is no you are alone. You are all alone. So nobody helps you.
0: Alone.
1: So, yeah.
0: This is another dimension to it. You are all alone,
1: in niche.
0: Because with physical pain, somebody can even see it and be concerned.
1: What's wrong? What's going on? How can I help? Yeah. Mm.
0: All right. Thank you. Mm-hmm. And is it possible for us to identify some sources or things that can cause this internal pain?
1: Honestly, they're enormous and then quite practicable. And just like I've said, it cuts across all strata of statuses of human beings. Of course, number one is loss and grief. You know, divorce, losing, being bereaved, and that can lead to the emotional pain. And then, of course, number two is disappointment. Somebody just once said, we live in a society of disappointment. People say give, they will not give. People say they will come, they mean something else. And so that is full of disappointment, and that can aggravate to the pain of that. And then, of course, worry and burden. And we know the economy, we live in a very challenging time. So people sleep worried. Sleep burdened. And so all of that will constitute a high rate of emotional pain. And then, of course, loneliness. People are alone. Of course, when things are hard, human beings tend to withdraw and isolate. And so all of these constitute severe, unquote, pain of the heart, emotional pains.
0: Mm. Thank you, Prof. Like Ahmed asked the question last week. Asked us, said, what are some of the things that can cause sources of pains? And in our responses, we agreed that there are no definite things that can cause pain, because we all have a different capacity of emotional acceptance. That what can cause one pain may not be able to cause
1: another
0: person.
1: Is another man's poison.
0: Good. Okay. Because I remember a child that told the father, why coming to pick me from school? Come with so-and-so vehicle. And on the day of their vacation, the father came with Volvo instead of the Venza. So the child, I made you laughing. So when the child saw the Volvo, the child was traumatized.
1: Okay.
0: And that child started crying.
1: Okay.
0: When they took that child to the office of the father, he saw the child crying. Why are you crying? The father inquired. And she said, I told you to come with Venza. You came with Volvo. You see, but there are we other children that even wrecked with joy. So which means that maybe when we're talking about pains, maybe what can cause me pain may not
1: cause you
0: and
1: pain.
0: We may not even be able to number or list out things that can cause little pain. Are we together?
1: Yes.
0: All right. So that response now will take us to the next question.
1: Okay.
0: That all these unhealed pains of the heart, is there any way they can cause our relationship, my relationship with my neighbor or my relationship with God?
1: Yeah, absolutely. Scripture make it clear, you know, a merry heart is like, he said, a merry heart is like a medicine. When you are emotionally in pain, you are not happy. You're emotionally in pain. You tend to isolate. We're talking about the social reasons there, you know. And when you are in pain, you know, you feel dejected. You know, the inferiority complex will set in. I mean, there's inadequacy. That disappointment. So all of that tend to, you know, grow over time, and then that deepens the thoughts, the expressions, and the excitement of.
0: Prof, talk more on that inadequacy. Mm. You know, when somebody is in pain, the person doesn't look complete.
1: Yeah.
0: Please.
1: Yeah, inadequacy. You see, we live in a society of class, and what I call undue. Competition, societal competition, and also live in a society of, we strive, and you've set a goal. I mean, you have children who should be in school. I mean, you want to attend to some certain basic needs, and they are not forthcoming. It may not be due to your inadequacies, but it could be an uncontrollable factors. So all of that deepens the heart and then affects the emotions.
0: And it can affect our relationship with others.
1: Yeah, affect our relationship with others. Yes, yes. Because just like you said, one man's food is another man's poison. To whom the food is a poison, to, you know, they tend to have an ill feeling towards to whom the food is good for. So people are making it. Just like somebody who said, if you are not making it, somebody is making it. So the person who is not making it is not having a good feeling towards the person who is perceived to be making it. Yes. All right.
0: Thank you very much. So now we have been able to establish these pains, how it can be injurious to the bearer.
1: Yeah.
0: So now we are going over to the reason, the importance of bringing these pains, such pains, to the cross of Jesus Christ.
1: Good.
0: Now, why is the cross of Jesus Christ the center to our healing?
1: Okay, you know, these things are scriptural. God is not unmindful of them. In Luke 14, Luke 4, precisely verse 18, with the scripture affirms broken heart. And Psalm 34, verse 18, broken heart. And then in John 14, 1 and 27, it talks about troubled hearts.
0: Okay.
1: So if God is mindful of all of this, then he's also ready for us. 1 Peter 5, 7, he said, bring all your care, for he careth for us. So God is the carer. God, you know, gives succor to that effect, you know. And again, let's understand the concept of the cross there is very critical. Not everyone will understand the symbolism, though it's not just a symbol, as it were. The cross is not just a symbol, but is a rally point of love, justice, sacrifice. Because it depicts the finished work. The cross depicts the finished work of Christ. It depicts love. You see, love sobs, it said, in the multitude of...
0: When I talk about this cross, me personally, I don't end my statement at the cross.
1: Yes.
0: I complete that cross. Why the cross of Jesus Christ? Mm. You know, because, completing it.
1: You know,
0: the center.
1: Being the center. It's just healing. Like, why an hospital is the center of healing?
0: Good.
1: It's because there are medical doctors, there are experts there. So the cross debates... You know, I don't want to say it's symbolic. It took our pains to the cross.
0: Yeah.
1: I mean, he made a sacrifice of his own life. The Bible scripture says he gave himself. God gave himself just for us to find succor, to be healed. So the cross is an expression, is reflection, is reflective of love. There, that was love. It was out of love that he took our pains to the cross. And it's also the victory. He had the victory, took our burden, and there was victory. We saw him die, we saw him rose, and all for our justifications. So it instantly means that taking it to the cross is taking it to a place of victory. So when the pangs are extended to him, when the pangs are taken, when we yield our pangs to him, then he solves it. He takes it over. And meanwhile, you said the finished work is something that has already been done. And that also brings the concept of appropriation. I need to emphasize this appropriation. The work has been done. It's just for us to enter into the realm of what is already done. It's been cooked. It's been finished. So just do the appropriation. You know, somebody said, you talked about Jesus as cleansing, but why is the whole world not cleansed? But the answer is clear. We have detergent all over the places on the streets, but people are still dirty. So this needs to be applied, the appropriation of that cross.
0: I feel like exclaiming. With this knowledge, why is that people still carry their pains on their own instead of bringing these pains to the cross of Jesus Christ for healing?
1: That's massive. You know, the scripture says, my people are destroyed for lack of knowledge. So number one is the fact that people don't know. That, in fact, not that it should be done, it has been done. You just apply it. And then two, stigmatization. You know, people tend to be scared of being stigmatized and all of that. You don't want to be identified with inadequacies and, you know, and issues. And so they put it away. And then, of course, and number three, which could also be a social reason, you know, social reason by way of the fact that, is a matter of conviction, because you can't treat what you don't know about. You know, we said in management, we say problem identified is a problem half solved. Some people don't even know that they bear the pangs of the heart. They don't know they are emotionally off balance. So I think for me, that's number one, being able, they don't even know. You know, some don't know. And just like we talked about the physical, you know, physical is visible. People can easily know.
0: Yes.
1: So sometimes even the internalized pains that the bearers don't even know. So reasons are probably best known to them. Yes.
0: Now, Prof, thank you very much. How does Jesus' suffering on the cross relate to the pain we experience in life? The suffering of Jesus Christ, how does it relate to the pains we bear in life?
1: Well, the relationship, the dimension of the pains, if you said, how does that, because it was a solution, and a solution can only have a temporary issues, problems, because it's been solved.
0: Yes.
1: And so it's a process. It's the fact that Jesus went to the cross, you know, took the shame, took the burden, took our afflictions. It's expressive of the fact that we are also, okay, we have been healed, you see, we have been rescued, we have been delivered, we are free. But then, I mean, the process of that appropriation probably is what you associate with the suffering. Like we said, salvation can be free to some certain extent or entirely, but some certain things that will magnify and sustain the salvation may not be free after all. So people need to do some things, strive to gain it. But then, in the end, at the end of the tunnel, they're bound to be light. Yes.
0: Thank you, sir.
1: So they are temporary pains.
0: So, Ahmed, are you enjoying our conversation?
2: Yeah, interesting. interesting conversation. Well, if you are finding this conversation interesting, you can be a part of this. You can call the number 0803-313-1880. You have a question to ask, or you have contributions to make this morning on this subject matter. 0803-313-1880. Pastor Dora, before you continue with your line of questions, you know, while you were having the conversation, something just keeps ringing. Sometimes people feel sad. They just feel sad, like everyday sadness. Mm. How can that be differentiated from real trauma, emotional trauma of the heart? Okay, we have a call. Okay, Prof, I'd like to get a response for that. Let's take the call.
0: Okay. We love the call.
2: Okay, all right. 0803-313-1880. That's 0803-313-1880. Okay, Prof?
1: So what do you mean, if I can get you clearer, is the fact that just nothing is fishing, and then suddenly somebody wakes up.
2: He's just feeling sad, yes.
1: Feeling sad. But that is, we said that, no, causeless cause. They actually have to be reason, and maybe that's why the first factor is that the person does not even know that he or she is emotionally, you know, deprived. So I think there's need for an inward search. It happens at such, I mean, there is a high level of attention at that point, because like we said, you can't only treat what you have identified.
2: Okay.
1: You can only recover what you have discovered. So if you have not discovered that, I mean, that's going to be a blind intervention journey to that effect.
2: Okay.
1: So, but nevertheless, you know, people, it could be, I mean, is associated with some measure of psychiatric disorder. You know, nothing is happening, or well, food is there, and then somebody is dejected. So I think there is a spiritual or psychiatric attention to that extent.
2: Okay. Okay, Pastor.
0: Yeah, thank you very much. Like he just said, you know, probably next time we might come with a mental health professional. Like what you just said, we have a little questions. Because today, Prof, you said, look at it as from outside, as pastors, so we look at the person as being possessed.
1: Depressed.
0: That the person is possessed. We will not even use depression. We will look at somebody being sad for nothing. We will conclude, and you will say that the person is being possessed by a demon. But by the time we have a professional from mental health side, we will know more about somebody just being sad for nothing, that there is something wrong somewhere, which even the person may not know. Thank you for bringing that up.
1: But in all of that, you see, possession is a trajectory. It begins with a thought pattern, and then feelings, and then degenerate to being possessed. When you say possessed, that means the person has no control of himself. There's an external force, there's an external factor that is in place at that point. But before then, there are signs that point. Thought pattern, what are you thinking about? How are you beginning to feel about that thought? And then it generates to losing control of yourself, and then anything happens.
0: All right. Yes. Now, before we go to the next session, how does bringing our pains to the cross of Jesus free us from bitterness, worries, pain, unforgiveness?
1: You're handing it over to a superior power. You're handing it over. You leave it with you. You bear it, and it deepens you. You hand it over to somebody who is, he said, with him, all things are possible. Okay, the things that are impossible with men are possible with him. So it's impossible. The one that feels that the emotional defection, you know, the emotional deprivation, can't control it, can't solve it, can't help himself, than taking it to the supreme power where solution abound. So, I mean, it overcomes it.
0: Now, taking it to that supreme power, what are some of the practical steps a believer can take to release these pains to that superior power?
1: Now, I mentioned three critical steps. So number one, it goes back to realization.
0: Okay.
1: Realization. You know, you can't repent of your sin until you know you are a sinner.
0: Okay.
1: So the first thing is, you know, look, I'm disturbed. And then number two, your knowledge. Have the knowledge of the fact that these things, I mean, is admirable. It can be healed. This thing can be overcome. And then you assess him. Prayer is a dialogue. Prayer is assessment to the supreme being. Then you talk to God. You don't stay on your own and then believe you have assessed God. Say, pray. In fact, the scripture says God even knows that we have emotional defection, but he wants us to open up.

0: So we have no choice than to talk to him about it, just like a loving mother. I mean, who would want a child who has not eaten to come and then search for food? And so that's a pride anyway. So God wants us, and sometimes it's an expression of our faith. Coming to him is an expression of the fact that we know he can do it. I mean, if he cannot do it, we can come. So when we come, he feels, look, the trust is there, the confidence is there. Then he goes about to relieve you.
1: Before we go far from this prayer that you just mentioned, now how does... Okay, we have a call. Hello?
2: Yeah, Pastor.
1: Good morning.
2: Is this the radio?
1: Yeah.
2: Okay. You talked about if somebody is depressed, is demonic something? I think I believe it. I believe, yeah. Somebody could be depressed, might be going through some kind of trauma.
1: What's her name, please?
0: Thank you so much.
1: I can't get you well.
2: I said Jude before Revelation.
1: Okay, Jude before Revelation.
2: Yes,
1: okay, calling from?
2: Bagada.
1: All right.
0: Bagada.
1: All right, go ahead.
2: You said that depression, when somebody is depressed, like something. I said somebody could be going through, when he or she could be depressed.
1: Okay.
2: Because of the trauma the person is facing.
1: Okay.
2: Spiritual.
1: Okay. Okay. Somebody can be depressed because of traumatic experiences he's going through, Abby. Okay.
0: You know, we were talking about depression and possession, you know, deprived.
1: All right. Thank you very much.
0: Yes.
2: Okay.
1: And keep listening.
3: Yeah. So I think he was trying to clarify something.
0: Yeah.
3: What he heard, if somebody is depressed, it could be some level of possession. I guess he was trying to, maybe he didn't get that correctly. He
1: because
3: was
1: what we say that, you know, well, trauma healing program is combination of biblical principles and mental health principles. We have other, we have trauma healing facilitators.
0: Different school of thoughts.
1: We have our guests from different backgrounds. We have professionals from mental health areas. So when they come, they will talk more on where a lay person cannot delve into. You understand me? So from, like, as believers, Christians, ordinary man, a layman, we look at a depressed person and just conclude that this person is possessed. You understand it now? But when a professional handles it, you will see that there is nothing like possession there. That there is a problem that can be handled medically. You understand me? So, Mr. Jude from Bagada, I hope that you have heard this clarification. That when next, as we continue, maybe by next week too, another professional will come to still talk more on this. Thank you very much. And thank you for listening and calling in. Prof, as we were discussing. So, I asked, you were talking about prayer. So my question then was, how does prayer now help us lay down our burdens before God for healing?
0: No, maybe you're as well asking me, what does prayer offer? You know, what does prayer entails? Prayer in different categories. You could go to God in prayers to thank Him. You could go to God in prayer to praise Him. You could go to God in prayer to ask for its competition. Or you could also go to God in prayer for intervention. So if you, that's why it's still critical. I mean, we can't undermine the fact that you must identify the fact that you have a problem. And so you are taking a problem because God would want you to mention the point of concern you know. And so you are a human being. You're not an animal. You know, where it depends. Even when you go to medical-wise, medicals will ask you, where do you feel the pain? You need to answer that question. You ask you, when do you feel the pain? How do you feel? How often do you feel? All of that will be a determining factor for intervention. So when you go to God, you tell God exactly what your feelings like. You know, you bear your heart. You must be sincere, you know, to that effect. You must be humble. And then, of course, you must be straight to the point. And then you had nothing from God, just like you had nothing from a medical doctor, had nothing from your lawyer. It's left for him to determine what the extent, I mean, the intervention, the shape of the intervention. But you have to open up to him, feel the pains, and not in pride, and not in subtlety, in deception. You must be sincere to him. So that way, a lot of people go to God and in pretense, in a show of pride, and they come out empty, of course, as such, and not ready for intervention. So in prayers, you go before him in the humble heart, the contrite heart, and then be sincere to that effect.
1: Thank you.
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0: 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You're still listening to Bible, listening to Trauma Healing on Metro FM, sponsored by the Bible Society of Nigeria. We have two guests in the studio, trauma healing facilitators, who are telling us some things we need to understand about taking the pain of the heart to the cross of Jesus Christ. To be a part of this discussion this morning, you can call the number 080-331-31880. That's 080-331-31880. That's the number to call. You have a question, you have contributions to make. Now, there are pains that are temporary with lots of resilience, Prof. One can overcome, but how do we exonerate ourselves from pains? Is it achievable to exonerate oneself from pain? Is that achievable? That's a question on Facebook.
1: Exonerate in what concept, you know, in what context? How do you mean?
2: Living blame, away from pain.
1: Shifting blame? You mean not taking responsibility? Is that what you mean? No, you have the pain, but you feel that external forces are responsible for the pain. Is that what you mean? No, that may be possibly, I'm thinking that's what you mean, that you see, the pain is not in any way associated with your inadequacies or faults or misdeeds.
0: It's a message on Facebook, Facebook Live. Okay. So it sounds like, how do you remove yourself from pain? Like, stay away from it entirely.
1: No, is that possible? It's a societal phenomenon. You can't. In fact, the more you tend to, if that's the case, the more you tend to exonerate, to isolate, I mean, to keep away from problems, the more they come. Job said, the things I fear, the things that happen to me. But you see, it's just like life. Life itself is a risk. To live is a risk. So you can't just avoid it. All you do is to understand that is manageable. It can be overcome. You can excel even in the mix of it. The tougher the exam, the more the promotional intent of the exam. The tougher the trial, the more the leverage outcome. Profiting. So you can't, keeping away from issues so that you will not have emotional torture may mean that you don't want to progress in life. Because you must be offended, you must be touched, you must be affected. You're a human being. But in the mix of all of that, you are only excelling. You are only advancing.
0: Okay.
1: Yes.
2: All right. Thank you very much. Please, what's the name of the person that sent that?
0: That's Agbai on Facebook.
2: So, Agbai.
1: Agbai.
2: All right. So the next question is, as we are encouraged to bring our pains to the cross of Jesus Christ, while in church, can we share our pains with trusted people in the church while bringing our pains to the cross of Jesus Christ?
1: Yeah.
2: Can that help?
1: No, we you see, you're coming from scriptural platform, but I mentioned, you see, if you can't love your fellow human being, then you are deceiving yourself, proclaiming you love God. Now, the same way, if you cannot confess your faults to another, then confession you make to God is fake, is a scam. You see, we can't avoid the fact that assume the fact that there are no trusted. In fact, the more you think you have no trusted folks around you, the more you have the distrust in yourself. So there are folks, the pastor is there, you ought to trust your pastor, you ought to trust your parents. And so when scripture says that share, it's not talking about everyone, it's not saying you make it a public issue. He's saying there are people who are dear to you.
2: That's why I said trusted.
1: Yes,
2: trusted.
1: Trusted. So there are people you find, you pray, and you think, you meditate on that. But it is sacrosanct. You must have to share it with someone.
2: So
1: because
2: it's very important.
1: Is a significant item of healing in the process.
2: Opening up. Sharing
1: to somebody
2: with trusted
1: people. You just have to do that. I mean, not bottle it alone.
2: What role does forgiveness play in the process of surrendering our pains to the cross of Jesus Christ?
1: Forgiveness, yes.
2: What role does it play?
1: Okay.
2: In our bringing our pains to the Jesus Christ.
1: Yeah, I mean, I'm sure you are talking about the pain bearer forgiving the offender. That,
2: yes, the pain bearer.
1: Offender, you just have to, because it's a relief. Is a high magnitude of relief itself.
2: It's part of healing for oneself.
1: Yes, forgive yourself, forgive others, because the more you attach, you give us. I mean, you attribute it to external forces, the more you losing grip of the entire healing process. So you must need to forgive. And remember, the scripture says you drop your altar, your sacrifice at the feet of the altar, and then somebody, not you, somebody even has something against you. He said go, because it's a blocker. It's a hindrance, unforgiveness. Because unforgiveness, tightens you up, it bottles you up, it limits you, it blindfolds you. So you just have to be released so that you can see God. It opens your eyes, the clarity, the understanding. Look, an unforgiving man is a deprived man.
2: Mm-hmm.
1: So you need to forgive. A lot of people desire emotional healings, but they are full of phobia, hatred, even against their parents, even against their fellow beings. But in that atmosphere, the healing, the process becomes, becomes an abstract. So it doesn't happen. You just have to forgive, relieve yourself of the anomalies of strange perceptions towards people around. And I keep saying it, that itself is in fact, is the healing. The other ones are just icing, by the way. And
2: thank you so much.
0: Okay. We will continue this conversation next week, right?
1: Yes.
0: I will have the concluding part of this topic next week. Mm. We'll be talking about taking the pain of the heart to the cross of Jesus Christ. At this point, we have to say thank you so much to our guest in the studio, trauma healing facilitators, Pastor Mrs. Adora Kalu. Pastor, thank you very much for
2: having me,
0: opening the conversation up this morning.
2: Thank you so much.
0: And of course to Prof himself, Professor Stewart Mba. Thank you very much, Prof, for the insights.
1: So it's a burning issue. Thank you, everyone.
0: All right. Next week, Saturday, from 9 up until 10 o'clock, there'll be, up until a quarter to 10, rather, there'll be another edition of the program, Trauma Healing, sponsored by the Bible Society of Nigeria. Well, if you enjoyed the conversation and somehow you have this pain of the heart that you're battling with, and you're saying, how do I speak to an expert? How do I speak to a trauma healing facilitator, somebody that I can talk to? You can reach out to this number. You can call the number 0803-313-1880. That's 0803-313-1880. You can send a text message to that number. You can send a WhatsApp message to that number. Or you call that number and someone will be on the other side, a professional, to respond to the questions you have about the trauma healing process. Thank you very much once again for coming on the program.
1: Thank you for having us.
0: It's and big thanks to the producers, Fabian Anawu, Chinedu Okolo, and of course the man who's been controlling all the buttons and pressing all the right ICT things in the studio, Daniel Kuye. My name is Ahmed Olaliko. Until next week, when there will be another edition of the program, it's bye for now.

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right, Calvin Harris and that song alongside Ellie Goulding. Miracle. It's a miracle to be alive this morning. Trust me, it is a miracle. It is a miracle. It's not by your power. It's not by your might. It's an amazing miracle. Every day is a miracle, actually. 23 minutes past 10 is time check. Well, if you can hear the sound of my voice this morning, you're enjoying God's miracle. And for those celebrating their birthdays today, you're enjoying extra miracle. Ah, happy, happy birthday to you. I know. 25th July, 2026. It's your birthday, and we're saying happy, special, happy birthday to you. And here's a special happy birthday from us to one of our own, Vera Ekpeyang of the news department. Well, you're plus one today. Happy, happy birthday to you. Young duty, Abi Vera. You should come, or so that I will have the cakes go around, the cakes and the drinks and everything. Happy birthday to you. And a grandma is also celebrating today. She's 90 years old. Let's try to put her on the phone and hear her what a 90-year-old sounds like. She's celebrating her birthday, her 90th birthday today. Okay, grandma, pick your call. Okay, let's see. You need to call. You need to take that call, grandma. Take this call.

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Okay, Grammar, pick your call, pick your call. Okay, let's see. You need to call. You need to take that call, Grandma. 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

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I hope you're enjoying the Saturday. I hope so. I hope so. I hope you participated in this sanitation exercise. And I hope you plan to make the most out of this long vacation. Okay. 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If today's the first time of tuning into K-Zone, you're very much welcome on board. Thank you for joining us on the program this cool Saturday morning. Now, K-Zone is a program for children on Metro 97.7 FM, where children learn and have fun. So, tell your friends to tune in every Saturday from half past 10 to 11 a.m. Now, remember, we have fun on the show, and I know you don't want to miss the fun that we have packed for you. Now, did you know that honesty is a gift we give to ourselves and others? Did you know that? Yes, honesty is a gift. So always tell the truth. It is the right thing to do. Always, no matter what happens, always tell the truth. On our lineup for of activities for

and people, as well as the interesting songs, all for your listening pleasure. But of course, you have to listen to enjoy what we have for you on the show this morning. Now, remember, you stand a chance to win a gift if you answer two questions correctly on the show. So when we're done, towards the end of the program, we have the quiz segment. We have two questions for you. If you can answer the two questions correctly, you will go home with a prize. Okay, so we have sections A and section B, and you have 30 seconds to answer each question in each of the sections correctly. Also, if you win on K-Zone today, you have to wait for 2 weeks before you can participate in the quiz segment again. Also, you have 2 weeks to come collect your gift item here at the broadcasting house in Obalende, Ikoyi, Lagos. All right, when you get to Metro FM's reception, just tell the receptionist that you've come to pick up your gift item that you won on K-Zone. 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That's right. So you'll be live on radio to host the show with a presenter. Also, mommy and daddy, please find a way to make arrangements to come pick up the gift item for your children. You know, sometimes those kids, they win and there's no way these items are picked up. After a while, you know, everything just goes quiet. No, that's not what we want. We want them to see the reward that they earned as a result of their listening skills, intelligence, brilliance, whatever we want to call it. All right, so please, when they win, find a way to come help them pick up their gift items. Now, children, please tell mommy, daddy, auntie, uncle that K-Zone is still open for sponsorship. You know, you have gift items like school bags, school books, writing materials. You can just bring them and say, okay, I want to partner with K-Zone so that we can have more gift items to give to our children who win on the show every day. You know, that's what we want. Well, if you want to be a part of it, you can call Auntie Lady Olaiwola on the number 0802-056-5956. That's 0802-056-5956. So you call Auntie Charity Igedosa on 0806-674-3889. That's 0806-674-3889. My name is Uncle Ahmed Olalekan, and the K-Zone is a production of Auntie Lady Olaiwola and Auntie Charity Igedosa. Now, before we continue with the program, children, let's listen to the first song on K-Zone for today. Enjoy it!

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1: My name is Mosopefoluwa Bajamo.
0: And this is the Fun Fact segment.
1: Animals and what the male and female are called. A male elephant is called a bull, while the female is called a cow.

0: A male goat is called a billy or a buck, while the female is called a nanny or a doe. A male cow is called a bull, while the female is called a cow. A male mouse is called a buck, while the female is called a doe. A male giraffe is called a bull, while the female is called a cow.
1: Storyland, Storyland, it's story time on K-Zone.
2: Good day, my name is Ajayi Aliamin. The title of my story is Gold Coins and a Selfish Man. Sam was a greedy and selfish man. He always desired to have lots and lots of money. He never hesitated to cheat others to make money. Also, he never wished to share anything with others. He paid very low wages to his servants. However, one day, he learned a lesson that changed his life forever. It so happened that one day, a small bag that belonged to Sam was missing. The bag had 50 gold coins in it. Sam searched high and low for his bag, but could not find it. His friend and neighbor also joined in the search, but all their efforts were in vain. After a couple of days, the 10-year-old daughter of a man working for Sam found the bag. She told her father about it. Her father identified the bag as one that was missing and immediately decided to take it back to his master. He gave the bag back to Master Sam and asked him to check whether the bag had 50 gold coins. Sam was excited to get the coins back, but he decided to play a trick. He shouted at his workers, "There were 75 gold coins in this bag, but you gave me only 50. Where are the others?" The worker was shocked to hear this and pleaded his innocence. Sam did not accept the worker's story and decided to take the issue to court. The judge then made his judgment. Since Sam lost a bag of 75 gold coins and the bag found by the girl had only 50 coins, it is obvious that the bag that was found does not belong to Sam. It was lost by someone else. If anyone found a bag of 75 gold coins, I would declare that it belongs to Sam. As there were no complaints about the loss of 50 coins, I ordered the girl and her father to take those 50 coins as a token of appreciation for their honesty. The moral lesson of this story is that honesty will always be rewarded and greed punished.
3: Hello kids, my name is Emmanuel. Today on the Kids Say segment, we'll be talking about honesty. Honesty can be defined as the act of being truthful to yourself, others, and being straightforward in whatever you do. Being honest means choosing not to steal, lie, cheat in any way. Honesty is valued in many religions and cultures. Dishonesty can lead to negative consequences, such as being punished, flogged, or even denied some privileges. Dishonesty harms you and harms others as well. If you lie, steal, or cheat, you will be seen as someone who doesn't have good morals. Also, you will lose your trust and relationships. Dishonesty can also bring disgrace to you and your family. Being honest will enhance your future opportunities and you build strength of character that will allow you to be of great service to God and others. Also, you have peace of mind, self-respect, and you'll be trusted by people. Honesty, they say, is the best policy. So kids, always try to be honest with yourself and with others at all times.
4: My name is Enyoluwa Samuel. Honesty is saying the truth all the time. Why honesty is good is because without honesty, you can't make heaven. And you won't have people to trust you. You won't be yourself. You won't just make it in life.
5: My name is Tanitoluwa Ajikobi. The honesty means to be truthful and straightforward in everything one does. Why is it good to be honest? Because you gain people's respect and you gain people's trust. People see you as someone that they can always rely on because you don't cut corners, you're not corny, you're straightforward. You always say the truth any day, anytime, no matter what.
6: My name is Sandra Metelulu. Honesty is the art of telling the truth. It is good to be honest because it makes you to free your mind and make you a good person.

Hello kids, my name is Pleasant Taiwo and I have some riddles and jokes to share with you. What starts with letter T, is filled with T and ends with letter T? The answer is a teapot. What starts with P and ends with E and has more than 1,000 letters? The answer is a post office. What starts with E, ends with E, and has only one letter? The answer is an envelope. What two things can you not have for breakfast? The answer is lunch and dinner. How many seconds are there in a year? The answer is January 2nd, February 2nd, March 2nd, and so on.

0: Professor Ifemona. The title of my poem is Practice the Pause. When in doubt, pause. When you're angry, pause. When tired, pause. When stressed, pause. And whenever you pause, pray.
1: My name is Emmanuel Usang. I'm here to recite a poem. The title of my poem is Mr. Nobody. I know a funny little man, as quiet as a mouse, who does the mischief that is done in everybody else. There's no one ever sees his face, and yet we all agree that every plate we break was cracked by Mr. Nobody. It is he who always tears our books, who leaves our doors ajar. He pulls the button from our shirts and scatters pins afar. That squeaking door, we always squeak. Because of this, you see, we leave the oil to be done by Mr. Nobody. He puts damp wood up in the fire so kettle cannot boil. These are the feet that bring in mud and all the carpet soil. The papers always are mislaid. You add them last, but there's no one tosses them about but Mr. Nobody.

0: All right. It's time for the quiz segment on K-Zone. Are you ready? Did you listen carefully? Well, if you listened carefully, you shouldn't have any problems answering the questions we have for you in the quiz segment. Nah, you shouldn't. But if you didn't listen well, you will have problems answering the questions. So it's time to play 0700-7000-977. That's the number to call to be a part of the show. 0700-7000-977. We have just 11 minutes to answer questions on the show. When you call us, you tell me your name, where you're calling from, and then you pick a number. Questions, numbers 1 to 5. If you scale through the first round, we'll go to the second section. That's section B. And we have 5 questions there. You pick a number. Questions 1 to 5. If you answer the question correctly, hey, you'll be the winner on the show. By the way, last week, Sum Tochuku, you won. You were a winner last week. 1 week has passed. You haven't come to collect your gift item. You still have 1 more week. And you also cannot participate on the show today, okay? You have 1 more week. Tell mommy, tell daddy to come. Find a way to come help you get your gift item, okay? All right, we have a first caller on the show. Hello, good morning.
1: Good morning.
0: Yeah, good morning to you. What's your name? Where are you calling from?
1: My name is Esther. I'm calling from Bariga.
0: Esther from Bariga. You're ready to play, right, Esther?
1: Yes, sir.
0: All right, Esther. Pick a number. Questions 1 to 5.
1: Question number 4.
0: Question number 4. Esther, listen carefully. According to today's story on K-Zone, how many gold coins were in Sam's missing bag? According to today's story on K-Zone, how many gold coins were in Sam's missing bag? Your time starts now.
1: 50 gold coins.
0: 50. Did you say?
1: Yes, sir.
0: Like 5 and 0, right?
1: Yes, sir.
0: All right. You sure about that? Are you sure? It's just a guess.
1: Yes, sir. I'm
0: You're sure.
1: Sure?
0: All right, Esther, let's check the answer. Well, Esther, congratulations. That's the correct answer. Esther, how old are you?
1: I'm 11 years old, sir.
0: 11 years old, so you're good to go. Let's go. Question number 2. You know the rules? Do you know the rules, Esther?
1: Yes, sir.
0: All right, so I'm going to give you a word. From that word, you will form 4 new words from the words that I will give to you, okay?
1: Okay, sir.
0: And each word must have at least 3 letters. It shouldn't have less than 3 letters, okay?
1: Yes, sir.
0: And when you spell the word, you tell me, you pronounce it like you want to spell yam. You say Y-A-M, yam, B-O-Y, boy, okay?
1: Yes, sir.
0: All right, you have 30 seconds. Let's go. Pick a number. Questions 1 to 5.
1: Question number 5.
0: Question number 5. You ready?
1: Yes, sir.
0: All right. Question number 5. Your word is precious. Precious. Your time starts now, Esther. Let's go. Precious. Precious. P-R-E-C-I-O-U-S. Precious. Your time is going, Esther. Hurry.
1: Sir, S-O-U-R.
0: S-O-U-R.
1: Rose,
0: R-O-S-E. Oh, Esther, time's
1: R-O-R-E.
0: up. Oh, your time is up already, Esther. And you're just taking it gently, slowly. You would have just hastened it up a little bit and you would have won on the show. Oh, it's okay. Better luck next time, Esther, all right?
1: Thank you, sir.
0: All right, thank you very much. Yeah, that's a smart 11-year-old girl. Esther. You were close. You were close to the victory, Mac. But somehow, you weren't as fast as, the clock just ran faster than you did. Hello, good morning.
2: Good morning, sir.
0: Yeah, good morning. What's your name?
2: My name is Samuel.
0: Samuel, how old are you?
2: I'm 17 years old.
0: 17 years old, Samuel.
2: Yes, sir.
0: That's above the Mac. You're supposed to be 12. The maximum age is 12 years, Samuel, right? You're a senior boy now. You will win everything. All right, 7 minutes left on the show. If you're above 12 years old, don't call me. Don't call me, please. Hello, good morning.
3: Hello?
0: Yeah, good morning to you. What's your name? Where are you calling from?
3: My name is Okafor Chibike.
0: Okafor Chibike. Where are you calling from, Okafor?
3: No, Chibike.
0: Cheesy Terem. Okafor.
3: I'm calling from Amo Odofin.
0: You're right, Okafor Cheesy Terem from Amo Odofin. How old are you, Okafor?
3: I am 11 years old.
0: 11 years old, so you're eligible to play, right?
3: Yes.
0: All right, so you're going to pick a number. Questions 1 to 5. You ready?
3: Yes.
0: All right, pick a number. Let's go. Section A.
3: Number 2.
0: Question number 2. Listen carefully, Okafor. Can you hear me?
3: Okay.
0: Yeah. Point out 4 advantages of being honest. Point out 4 advantages of being honest. Your time starts now, Okafor. Let's go.
3: You make me a trustworthy person. It makes you a trustworthy person.
0: Go ahead. Your time is going. You're just giving one.
3: It makes you successful in life. It makes people believe you.
0: Oh, Kafa. Oh, come on. Like you were struggling to remember. Well, you said it makes you a trustworthy person. That's true. You said it makes you mind. If you're honest, people will trust you, which was one of the answers you gave, Okafor. All right? It's okay. Better luck next time. Let's take the third call on the show. Come on in. Hello? Well, we lost that call. Let's try the next one. Hello, good morning.
3: Good morning.
0: Yeah, good morning to you. This is K-Zone on Metro 97.7 FM. What's your name?
3: My name is Chioma.
0: Chioma, where are you calling from?
3: I'm calling from Amo Odofin.
0: Chioma, are you related to Okafor? Eh? Hello, Chioma.
3: Yes?
0: Are you related to Okafor that just called us now?
3: Yes.
0: Oh, she's your sister, huh?
3: Yes.
0: Okay, it's okay. There's no crime in that. How old are you?
3: I'm 9.
0: 9 years old. You ready to play, huh?
3: Yes.
0: All right, Chioma, pick a number. Questions 1 to 5. Go ahead. Pick a number.
3: Number 3.
0: Question number 3. Listen carefully. You have 30 seconds to answer this question. Are you there, Chioma?
3: Yes.
0: All right. Tell me the name of the 2 children that recited the poem on K-Zone today. Name of the 2 children that recited the poems on K-Zone today. Your time starts now, Chioma. Let's go. Chami. Yeah, we're waiting for you. You have 15 seconds left. Go ahead. Well, Chioma is stuck. Chama, are you there? Chama.
3: Yes, I'm here.
0: Did you listen to the poem?
3: No.
0: Oh, there's no way you can answer the questions if you didn't listen, right? Yeah, so you have to listen. You have to listen to everything. Listen to the entire program. That's the only way you can answer the questions correctly. Well, the poems were recited by Akwese Efumona and Emmanuel Osang. Those were the 2 children who recited a poem on the show today. Well, it's...

It's unfortunate. We do not have a winner on K-Zone today. That's not good. That's not good. Well, I always advise you, listen carefully, you know? Pay attention. If you pay attention, you will answer the questions. But if you don't, it's going to be very hard for you to answer the questions correctly. All right? This is where we say ciao-ciao on K-Zone this morning. Som Tochuku, our winner from last week. You need to find a way to come pick up your gift item at a broadcasting house in Ikoyi, Lagos. Tell mommy, daddy, auntie, or uncle, somebody. They should just find a way to come pick your gift item, okay? You have just 1 week left before we will squander it, alright? Big thanks to the producers, Auntie Charity Igedosa. My name is Uncle Ahmed Olalekan, and I'm saying bye for now. Next week, Saturday, there will be another edition of K-Zone from 10:30 to 11 o'clock right here on Metro 97.7 FM. 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

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The program is My Doctor and I, right here on your dialing station. The show where we dive straight into common health concerns with an expert, you know, the medical professionals. And I'm your host, Lydia Olaiwole, and today we're tackling a topic that affects millions worldwide. It's halitosis, commonly known as mouth odor. Now, have you ever felt self-conscious about your breath or wondered what causes bad breath? Well, you're not alone. Halitosis can be embarrassing and even detrimental to one's social life and confidence. But fear not. Today we're joined by Jane Craze Obianoju, a dental therapist who will shed light on the causes, prevention and treatment of halitosis. Now, let's brainstorm some questions that we can ask the doctor. First, I quickly want to welcome you. Good morning and welcome to the program, My Doctor and I.

0: about morning breath. Now, this morning breath comes in, especially when one doesn't brush at night. You're waking up in the morning and you notice that you're having a very foul smell coming out from your mouth. So these are the most curses of halitosis. And then bad dental care. For instance, when you neglect certain things like going for routine dental checkup. Poor oral hygiene in general. When you don't take care of your mouth the way it should be, the way it should be taken care of. These are the reasons why most people come down with halitosis.
1: Okay, so quickly, before we continue with the topic for today, you are a dental therapist.
0: Yes.
1: Is that the same as a dentist?
0: Yes, I am a preventive dentist. Yes, a dental therapist is a dental professional that is trained and licensed to take preventive measures in the dental practice, which involves scaling and polishing, application of topical fluoride, taking care of oral health talks and education, sensitizing the general public. So these are the major works of dental therapists in the case of preventive dental care.
1: Okay, so let's go back to the topic for today. We're talking about bad breath.
0: Okay.
1: So how prevalent is halitosis, that's bad breath, among the population? Is it something that you see regularly or something that is not that common?
0: Yes, research shows that one out of four people usually have halitosis, which means in a place of 20, you are likely to have about four people with halitosis. So it's most common among people.
1: Okay, so it's very common.
0: It's very common among people.
1: Okay, so what are the different types of halitosis? How do you distinguish between the temporary bad breath, maybe because you haven't brushed your teeth in the morning, with chronic halitosis?
0: Okay, the chronic ones are... Okay, let me start with the chronic ones. These are the ones that you know that after brushing, of course, it doesn't go away, right? After rinsing your mouth, it doesn't go away. This could be as a result of an underlying health, a failure in the health system, causing you like kidney, when there is a failure in the kidney and when the liver is not functioning well, when one is having some systemic diseases like ulcers. These are the ones that lead to chronic halitosis. Of course, after brushing and visiting your dentist, it doesn't go away.
1: Okay.
0: Now, the temporary ones are, for instance, when you wake up and you're having a bad breath, you brush your teeth and within few minutes after brushing, you notice that your mouth, you check your breath test. You take a breath test and you notice that your breath is clear and it's fresh. Now, after a while, let me say like 30 minutes, if you're having a chronic halitosis, it comes back. Because within these 30 minutes, the paste you use must have done their job. And your mouth comes back to its normal state, right? Now, when your mouth comes back to its normal state, the real nature of the mouth is being felt. You first will feel it. When you take a breath test, like, you feel the effects, either
1: freshness,
0: of exactly,
1: fresh breath
0: or
1: bad breath. Okay.
0: Yes.
1: Okay, so you told us, the difference between temporary bad breath and chronic halitosis and how to tell them apart. So tell us some of the lifestyle habits or food choices that can exacerbate halitosis. So which food should we avoid? What lifestyle habits should we, try to get rid of if we want to ensure that we do not have halitosis and bad breath?
0: Okay, when we talk about food, some spicy foods cause bad breath. Note, these spices are healthy. They contribute to our health as humans, right? But when you use them, what are you supposed to do? you

0: Don't write them off totally because they cause bad breath. No, you don't. The reason why you don't write them off is because when you are taking them, you are taking them not just for hunger, to satisfy your hunger, but also for health sake, right? Now, when we say these foods causes halitosis, we don't really mean you should stop eating them, but know what to do after eating them. Let's take, for instance, ginger, garlic, and some other spices we put in our foods. Some people consume them for weight loss, raw, without being cooked, right? While some others cook it, some take it in their drinks, raw, without cooking. Now, when these people consume this, they eat it for health sake. What is expected of them is this. After taking these foods, after taking them in their drinks, what do? Rinse your mouth, brush your mouth. Not just for your sake, for the sake of your next neighbor. Because when food particles in the mouth stays over time, they release some acids which relates with your saliva and cause this mouth odor. So you don't actually stop eating a particular food because it causes a bad breath. Now, for lifestyle, we talk about smoking, chewing of tobacco. So certain things we take in as a lifestyle can be controlled. Taking care of your mouth is as well as the food you eat. It's as important as the food you eat. So you don't just smoke and not brushing out. You don't just smoke and don't rinse out your mouth.
1: Or chew kola nut.
0: You chew kola nut, you chew your tobacco without rinsing out your mouth. You consider your next neighbor. Yes, you may feel that when your mouth is smelling, it's nobody's business. It's our business.
1: Yes. It's can't be in a room and you're talking and everybody's holding their breath.
0: Yes. And you say it's not their business. No, it's our business.
1: Okay.
0: So it's your lifestyle, but it's affecting the next person close to you. So what do? At least you curtail. You take certain precautions after taking them. Nobody says don't take.
1: All right, there's this thing that's been bothering me since my children's dentist mentioned it.
0: Okay.
1: So the dentist said they're taking a lot of cereal, chocolate cereal. That they asked me, and it's making their teeth get brown.
0: Okay.
1: I should stop giving them the chocolate cereal. So it's war in my house because they're always asking for it. And I'm like, is it really? I mean, if they take it and they brush their teeth after, is that okay? Or should they avoid it? Because the dentist actually said we should avoid it as much as possible. What do you suggest?
0: Yes, if you can avoid them, it's good. Now, your chocolate contains refined sugars. They don't only stain your child's teeth, they also pose them to danger of decay because of those sugars that they are contained. Now, what do? As much as you can, encourage them to rinse out immediately after taking their chocolate cereal. It will save them from losing their teeth. Even as children, most of them are down with decay. So you see them having toothache as early as possible in their lifetime, at a very early age, because of the kind of food they eat. So you can't just stop them from taking them totally, but take certain precautions, like rinsing out their mouth, taking them to the dentist every 6 months to go and check their teeth and have them cleaned.
1: Okay, so Metro 97.7 FM, it's my doctor and I, and today we're speaking with Dr. Jane Chris Obianuju, a dental therapist, and she's shedding more light on halitosis, that's bad breath. So our next question for her is, so what are some underlying medical conditions that can contribute to chronic bad breath? I think you mentioned something about kidney issues, or you didn't mention ulcer. So can you tell us more, and how can they be addressed?
0: Okay, now, someone having ulcers,
1: You mean in the mouth or stomach ulcer?
0: No, stomach ulcer.
1: Okay.
0: Intestinal ulcer.
1: Okay.
0: Someone having ulcers, taking care of your mouth is another way of preventing having oral ulcer too. You know, there are oral ulcers around the mouth. But when you're having these ulcers, the medications you take could trigger these enzymes in the, these bacteria in the mouth and cause bad breath. The reason is not just the disease or the infection itself, but what you're subjected to take to help improve your health condition. So these are the reasons why people with this type of, even diabetes, comes with mouth odor.
1: Because of so the even things. Diabetes can also cause mouth odor.
0: Yes. Oh.
1: Okay. All right. So let's also move on to the next question. So what are some of the effective treatments for halitosis? You know, both over-the-counter and professional, what treatments would you give to somebody who comes to you with mouth odor?
0: We don't have any over-the-counter treatment for mouth odor. We always encourage our clients or patients to go to the dentist. And the reason is this. At the dentist's place, someone with ulcer, for instance, or diabetes, or having a kidney issue may not know yet. But once you open your mouth, the dentist will know that there is an underlying ailment that triggers this beyond the bad oral health condition. Now, you go to the dentist every 6 months, that is twice a year, for dental checkup. Not just for checkup, the dentist will check all the parts of all the organs in the mouth. They will check the organs in the mouth. Then you will be scheduled for a dental cleaning. After cleaning, this is where we determine if this is actually a temporal bad breath or a chronic bad breath. So you can't just determine on your what actually is.
1: Okay.
0: Yes.
1: All right. So how important is flossing? Because when I was asking you, you know, some of the treatments, I actually expected that maybe you talk about mouthwash, you know, flossing and all that. So tell me more about how, you know, this dental procedures or mouth cleaning procedures can help you to improve your dental health. You know, using a mouthwash, does it help or is it just okay? Using a flossing, I don't think a lot of Nigerians really, you know, bother with flossing.
0: Okay.
1: I believe I just brush my teeth in the morning. And if you are lucky, they'll brush it at night too. You know, so that it makes life easier for the dentist. But is that all we should do or is flossing very important?
0: Flossing is as important as toothbrushing.
1: Okay.
0: We recommend you brush twice a day as well as floss twice a day. Yes. The time for brushing should be after breakfast in the morning and lasting at night after dinner, right? Now, when you floss during the day or in the morning after your breakfast before brushing, it's recommended you floss before brushing. So this will help you to be able to remove the particles of food around your teeth. And then when you brush, you get a perfect result from your brushing.
1: So you floss before you brush?
0: Yes.
1: Or you brush before you floss?
0: You floss before you brush.
1: Okay.
0: Yes.
1: What about mouthwash?
0: Mouthwashes are good. But in most cases, we don't recommend mouthwashes because people tend to abuse mouthwashes. Mm. Most people use it and forget brushing and scraping their tongue. They feel that using a mouthwash have already done the job.
1: Okay.
0: But there is a place for dental floss, there's a place for toothbrushing, and there's a place for tongue scraping. Most people brush and forget scraping their tongue. So all these contribute to bad breath.
1: Okay.
0: When you brush the outer part of your teeth, of course, the parts you are seeing. Mm-hmm. Then in between, where we call this in-between
1: line. In between
0: good.
1: The
0: interproximal space. Yes.
1: Okay.
0: That small angular flesh there. That little opening contains food particles. Now, when you brush, your brush doesn't pull them out. You have to use a floss. Some people use toothpick, which is bad.
1: Oh, it's bad.
0: It destroys that flesh, that gum, that tiny angular gum that you're seeing.
1: But floss, because when I use floss,
0: okay,
1: it goes into like crannies, into like just over the teeth, between the two teeth,
0: yeah,
1: and goes up, and it goes hooks there sometimes. You know, because you're supposed to use it.
0: It's because of your usage.
1: The way, so the way you're supposed to use, maybe I'm supposed to use it vertically, and I'm using it horizontally.
0: Exactly.
1: Okay. So but it's not damaging anything.
0: No, it's not damaging anything.
1: Okay.
0: But toothpick, the wooden toothpick with sharp end, damages your gum and creates what we call pocket depth. So it's equally not advisable to use it to maybe pull out food particles.
1: So after eating your shaki and all that, and
0: use your floss.
1: You can't use your toothpick.
0: Don't. I say don't. Don't laugh, but I say don't.
1: I don't. You know, I mean, almost in every restaurant you go after eating, there's toothpick
0: there. They will give
1: there,
0: you floss.
1: That is how to use the you know, and that's how people know that you enjoy the meal, you know, because you come out and you're picking your teeth. They say, ah, this guy really enjoyed that meal. So you're not telling us not to use the toothpick, even if they give it to you.
0: Yes,
1: don't use
0: don't,
1: it after
0: don't.
1: Eating.
0: Please. Dental floss is not so expensive. I think everyone can get it.
1: Okay.
0: You can get the one of 300. Just take pieces of it, some put in your purse, go out. I have mine here. I always have in my purse. When you're served food, because you have known, of course, so many people out there don't know. So because you are enlightened, you use your dental floss to save yourself, to protect your dental health, and also to teach others.
1: Mm. Okay, earlier on, you mentioned the breath check. When we were talking about how to know if you have chronic halitosis or if it's just
0: okay.
1: temporary one. So you said when you brush your teeth, you check, you know, you do your breath check or test to know. So there's some people who may not know how to do it. I think I heard someone say you can lick in the inner part of your wrist, and then when it dries, you perceive it, you check, or you blow your... But I need you to, you know, expatiate on it. How
0: okay.
1: do you check your for
0: okay.
1: bad breath?
0: Okay, your
1: so
0: bad breath.
1: So you ensure
0: breath.
1: That you're not stressing everybody
0: Whoa.
1: Around you.
0: Exactly.
1: Mm-hmm.
0: That word, stress, exactly.
1: Yes. I know some people, so I know. You have to hold your breath, and it's not easy holding your breath.
0: It's not easy.
1: So, please tell, how do people know if they have bad breath or
0: okay,
1: not?
0: Okay, one of the ways you can check your breath is just what I did. You blow into your hand, your palms.
1: Into your cupped palm?
0: Yes.
1: Okay.
0: Just the way I did.
1: Okay.
0: You know, it returns to your nose.
1: Yes. So your cupped palm should be close to your nose,
0: yes.
1: since they can't see us from
0: yes.
1: people.
0: Okay. Yes.
1: The listeners can't see us. Your
0: okay.
1: cupped palm should be close to your nose,
0: yes.
1: and you blow into the cupped palm
0: yes.
1: and inhale.
0: Yes, you inhale.
1: Okay.
0: When you inhale, you'll be able to know if this is really fresh or not.
1: Or not, okay.
0: Now, another way is when your spit touches you. You can do it.
1: The tip of your finger.
0: Yes.
1: So, you touch, you lick
0: yes.
1: maybe the tip of your finger,
0: yes.
1: and then you perceive
0: then you,
1: the
0: yeah, you perceive
1: okay.
0: it. You know if your mouth is smelling.
1: Okay.
0: If you have a neighbor, your husband, your spouse, anyone around you can also tell you the truth.
1: Sometimes they can too. They say if you want a peaceful marriage, you know, when a woman says, how do I look? You say you look fantastic, even though she looks horrible. So you want peace in the house. So you can't tell
0: no,
1: her
0: no,
1: you have
0: no, they can't tell you the truth.
1: Some people can say, for peace.
0: So for your own, these are the ones you can do
1: okay.
0: to know if your mouth smells bad.
1: Okay.
0: Yes.
1: All right. Thank you very much. And we're talking about bad breath. I am halitosis this morning on My Doctor and I. And I have Dr. Jane Grace Obianuju, a dental therapist. And she's been shedding more light on it. So before you go, we would like you to list some of the do's
0: okay.
1: and don'ts to ensure that you have fresh
0: breath
1: and
0: okay.
1: good oral hygiene.
0: Okay.
1: So what are the things that we should be doing and the ones we should not be doing? So maybe just list them so that, you know, we don't mix them up or get confused. You know, Nigerians, we hear some people say do it like this, some people say no, don't do it like that. So what should we be doing and what should we not be doing?
0: Okay, for the dudes, there are certain ones that is a must. And one of them is brushing regularly. When we say regularly, I mean brushing in the morning after your breakfast and at night before you go to bed, flossing twice a day, scraping your tongue when you brush. Now, your brushing should take about 2 minutes. Don't be in a hurry to leave the spot.
1: And you brush vertically rather than horizontally, right?
0: Exactly.
1: So you brush up-down movements, not left-right, left-right.
0: Exactly.
1: It's up-down, up-down.
0: Yes.
1: Because people still do that, you know. You see them and they are just doing jiggy, especially in movies. When you see our Nollywood movies and somebody's brushing his teeth, they're just going left, right, left, right, left.
0: That they are on the screen does not mean they all know it all.
1: Yeah.
0: Yes. So most of them have not even been to the dentist, but they buy all manner of things out there in the name of taking care of their mouth. But the major ones, they are not doing them. So you don't get to blame them. So that is why most, in fact, I put in a lot in telling people and educating people on dental health, because I know that a lot of people out there don't know the do's and the don'ts. So now, apart from brushing, flossing, and cleaning your tongue, you are to visit the dental clinic or dentist every 6 months for dental check and cleaning. Now, when the dentist check your teeth, there's a lot of mouth. There's a lot of things they're checking for, not just to know if your teeth is white or green. They check a lot of things. They check the health status. They check the your saliva production. They check the color of the tongue a lot. So it's not just about the color, white or blue or green. No, that's not what they check. So apart from this, you take a lot of water. Hydration helps to keep the mouth in good condition. Hydration helps to regulate the pH of the mouth. So when you take a lot of water, it helps to flush down the particles in your mouth. It helps to regulate the mouth pH. So these are the do's one needs to do.
1: Okay.
0: To take care of their mouth. It helps also to control plaque. You know, it's plaque buildup most times that causes the bad breath. You see accumulation of calculus because plaque has been building over time, over time, over time, and it gets to a point it becomes hardened calculus. So in this very mouth that is having this, there's no how it will not smell. So that is why you should take proper care of your teeth, brush, floss, scrape your tongue, go to visit the dentist every 6 months and get your mouth checked.
1: Okay, so
0: for the don'ts.
1: For the don'ts, yes.
0: Now, the don'ts are, one, anything that causes bleeding should be avoided. One, the use of bad hard brush. You know, most people think that the harder, the better. But the harder, the more the danger, right? When you use hard brush, you injure your gum and it gets to bleed. At the end of the day, you're having bad breath. When you use wooden toothpick, the sharp end that I mentioned, you keep digging. You know how sweet, when we are mm-hmm. not informed, you know how sweet mm-hmm. it is. You keep digging. It's interesting, you keep digging and blood comes out. At the end of the day, you feel that nothing happens. But nothing, something really happened that you did not know. So, you know how blood smells when it stays over time.
1: Mm.
0: So, these are the things you should avoid. Now, eating bones, when bone gets stuck in between your teeth, these are the things you should avoid. Because once it gets stuck, it becomes a problem to the teeth.
1: Okay, so we have just a couple of minutes left. So okay. I want to quickly tell me what to look out for in a toothpaste.
0: Okay.
1: Because when you want to brush, of course, toothpaste is very important when brushing, cleaning your teeth. Just tell me what to look for when you're buying toothpaste. What does your toothpaste have to contain? Compulsory.
0: Okay. It must contain fluoride.
1: Compulsory to contain yes. fluoride. Fruits yes. and vegetables, do they help in any way with your yes. Breath, your oral health?
0: Yes.
1: Okay. So take fruits and vegetables.
0: Take your fruits and vegetables and rinse your mouth afterwards.
1: All right. Thank you very much. I've been speaking with Dr. I will be talking about halitosis today on My Daughter and I. I've been talking to Dr. Jane Chris Obianoju, a dental therapist. And in case you have more questions you want to ask her, you can reach out to her. What's the social media handle?
0: Okay, Ogugo Jane Chris Obianoju.
1: You have to spell that.
0: O-G-O-U-G-U-O. O-G-U-G-U-O.
1: G-U-O.
0: Ogugo Jane Chris Obianoju.
1: Okay, O-G-U-G-U-O. Chris Obianoju.
0: Jane Chris Obianoju.
1: Jane Chris Obianoju. Is that on Twitter, on Instagram, or Facebook?
0: Okay, this is my Facebook handle.
1: Okay. So one last time, mention it again.
0: Okay, Ogu Gojen Chris Obiano Jesus.
1: That's OGUGUO.
0: Yes.
1: Jane Chris Obiano G on Facebook.
0: Yes.
1: All right. Thank you very much for coming. We sincerely appreciate your presence.
0: Thanks for having me.
1: Okay, it was a pleasure. All right, so let's take care of our breath. Let's take care of our oral health. It's very important, okay? And I think somehow it's going to ensure your good health is very important and ensures that you have a long and healthy life. My name is Laide Olaiwola. You've been listening to My Doctor and I, a production of our Abayomi Odenyo, with assistance from Adedamola Tijani. And up next is the news at noon on Metro 97.7 FM. 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

Well, I thought I'd just play this as a send-off to the World Cup, as it were, even though it's ended officially since last weekend, but I thought I'd just do this as a send-off. On that note, thank you so much for joining me here on this segment of programming on Metro 97.7 FM. I'm Michael Dialli. Welcome to my world as I get set to bring you the major news at noon.

0: Good afternoon, I'm Michael Daly with the Metro FM Major News. First, the headlines. Negotiations participate in reintroduced sanitation exercise in Lagos. Lagos State Government launches building insurance scheme. President Bola Tinubu urges medical doctors in diaspora to return home. Now the news in detail. As Lagosians participated in the fourth edition of the reintroduced environmental sanitation exercise, they've been urged to have an attitudinal change about the environment by ensuring cleanliness at all times. Special advisor to the Lagos State Governor on Environment, Mr. Rotimi Akodu, made the call while leading a delegation to the environmental sanitation exercise today at Badagry Local Government. Mr. Akodu noted that the bad attitude of residents contributed largely to the environmental challenges confronting the state, assuring that the state government will not relent in its efforts at ensuring that indiscriminate dumping of waste becomes a thing of the past.
1: Preaching a cultural shift, a paradigm shift in waste culture. We want to, because we are, our current practice is bad. Bad behavior is prevalent in our society when it comes to waste management. And that has accounted for why we are seeing this poorly managed waste.
0: On his part, the chairman of Badagry Local Government, Mr. Babatunde Hunkwe, said his administration had established a waste police in Badagry to enforce environmental laws. In compliance with the monthly renewed environmental sanitation in Lagos State, the chairman of Surulere Local Government Area, Mr. Bamidele Sulaimon, has led the environmental team of the council to observe sanitation and clear the refuse dumped on the median along Ujuelegba Tajosho Road to prevent communicable diseases. Mr. Sulaimon said while speaking with newsmen that every resident is to be held responsible for the cleanliness and waste management of the environment. He urged residents to go out in large numbers to clean their environment and pack the waste, saying that the effect of flood was minimal due to a proper disposal of refuse. He warned residents against indiscriminate dumping of refuse and advised residents to patronize accredited PSP operators, warning residents against dumping waste into drainage channels.
2: The basic thing about environmental is to make sure that our environment is clean and to employ all residents of Surulere to come out during environmental day to clean their environment and to also clean their drainage. Government cannot do everything. We also need participation of the residents.
0: Contributing, the Director of Environmental Services in Surulere Local Government Area, Mrs. Omotara Folabi, who hailed residents for complying with the monthly sanitation, said that the council would continue to embark on an advocacy campaign on sanitation to ensure that people dumped waste appropriately and patronized PSP operators.
3: It is not good to dump refuse on the media. But we still continue in doing that. We all know that we have challenges on refuse for now, in which the Lagos State Governor and the Loma are trying to, you know, rectify. Most of the problem we're having is from the citizens. Most of them refuse to patronize the PSP. You can imagine people going in their vehicle, they drop refuse from their car.
0: The team also used the occasion to enlighten residents on the dangers of indiscriminate dumping of refuse on the mainland. The Apapa Local Government Area has held a stakeholders meeting on environment and security in the council area with a view to ensuring adequate security, free flow of water and proper disposal of waste in order to prevent communicable diseases. Speaking on the essence of the meeting, the chairman of Apapa Local Government Area, Mrs. Idowu Shebanjo, said the meeting became imperative to carry stakeholders along in achieving a safer and healthier environment. Mrs. Shebanjo said that the council is working round the clock to achieve a cleaner environment, saying that the security and protection of lives and property are the business of every resident, urging stakeholders to report suspicious movements and acts to appropriate authorities to nip in the bud cases of crime. Mrs. Shebanjo decried the unapproved or illegal springing up of industrial development at a Papa community and frowned on indiscriminate parking in some areas, especially trailers and cars, as property owners converted the property to commercial purpose with respect to the law.
4: The Apapa being a peculiar place to security. Now we have two major ports in our locality, and yet we do not see or feel the presence of the federal government here with us. So I am appealing that all the federal government agencies all around us should rise up to the occasion to work with us. They come in, they do things, they don't even tell us, and then they dump all the debt and everything on the local government. It is time. Mr. President is doing so much to make this country a better country.
0: Commodore Adam Saliu, who spoke on behalf of the Niger Army, said that they would collaborate with other security agencies to raid black spots in order to rid the council area of criminal elements, saying illegal trading is unacceptable, urging residents to warn their neighbours against indiscriminate dumping of refuse and report security breaches to appropriate authorities to nip their activities in the bud.
5: The mandate of His Excellency Mr. Governor is that Apapa needs to be sanitized. And I, as the lead agency in Apapa, I work with the strategic directive of the Chief of the Naval Staff, Vice Admiral Idi Abbas, Admiralty Medal, which is to ensure that the environment is safe and secure for legitimate economic activities. We'll make sure that we begin to reverse the trend of indiscriminate trading and other nefarious activities.
0: Some of the stakeholders, including representatives of government agencies such as the Ministry of Physical Planning and Urban Development, LASMA, LOMA, security agencies, the police, army, landlord associations, CDC, transport unions and others, spoke on efforts made to ensure smooth and hitch-free traffic, saying that trucks that flout the call-up arrangement would be made to face the wrath of the law. 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In the headlines, Lagosians participate in reintroduced sanitation exercise in Lagos. And just ahead, Lagos State Government launches building insurance scheme. President Bola Tinubu urges medical doctors in diaspora to return home. All in a moment.
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0: 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The Lagos State Government has reaffirmed its commitment to promoting safer and more resilient buildings with the official launch of the Lagos State Building Insurance Scheme, LAGBIS, an initiative designed to deepen compliance with building regulations, encourage responsible development, and provide financial protection for property owners. The scheme brought together key stakeholders in the built environment, insurance sector, and government to advance a safer and more sustainable building industry in Lagos State. Speaking at the launch, the Governor of Lagos State, Mr. Babajide Sanwo-Olu, who was represented by the Deputy Chief of Staff, Mr. Sami Kube, stressed the need for insurance companies to ensure that every building covered under insurance complies fully with approved building code standards and regulations. He further emphasized the importance of conformity to established building standards, noting that Lagos remains the leading state in setting the pace for development across the country. The Federal High Court sitting in Lagos has granted the request of the National Drug Law Enforcement Agency, NDLEA, to dismantle a clandestine laboratory allegedly used for the production of methamphetamine, a psychotropic substance similar to cocaine, heroin and LSD. Justice Musa Kakaki ordered the dismantling of the laboratory and destruction of some of the chemicals recovered from three Mexican nationals and seven Nigerians at the laboratory located at Iloti Village in Abidagba Forest, Ijebu East local government area of Ogun State. The court, however, excluded the destruction of some contentious chemicals following the objections from the defendants. The ruling comes 2 days after parties in the case visited the remote forest. President Bola Tinubu has urged Nigerian medical doctors and other healthcare professionals in the diaspora to return home and lend their expertise to the ongoing transformation of the nation's healthcare sector under the Renewed Hope Agenda. President Tinubu stated this when he received a delegation of Nigerian diaspora medical associations worldwide, led by the Chief Executive Officer of the Nigerians in Diaspora Commission, Mrs. Abike Dawiri Erewa, as part of the 2026 National Diaspora Day celebration at the State House Abuja. The president acknowledged that Nigeria needs the knowledge, innovation, experience and patriotism of its highly skilled professionals abroad to build a resilient and world-class healthcare system for all citizens. Earlier, Abike Dabirerewa expressed the commitment of the visiting healthcare professionals to deploy their expertise and contribute their quota to the Renewed Hope National Healthcare Deliver Master Plan as demonstrated in different parts of the country during the recent medical outreaches. That's the Metro FM News at Noon. Now a recap. Lagosians participated in the reintroduced sanitation exercise in Lagos State with a charge on residents to have an attitudinal change about the environment. Lagos State government has launched building insurance scheme to deepen compliance with building regulations. President Bola Tinubu has urged medical doctors in diaspora to return home and lend their expertise to the ongoing transformation of the nation's healthcare sector. The bulletin was edited by Tawreed Abdullahi. You can listen to Metro FM streaming on www.radionigerialagos.gov.ng. 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The thought for today, inspiration comes from within yourself. While it has to be positive, only a positive good things happen. I'm Michael Daly. Have a splendid day ahead.
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2: 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Prospective candidates must be degree or HND holder, school set holder with credits in 5 subjects, including English language, may be considered. Admission form can be obtained at the National Broadcast Academy, 1A Adekunle Fajiyiwe Ikeja, GRA Lagos. 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
3: All right, time together. Saturday afternoon show underway. And here's a song that goes out to someone you may be friends with, but it's not going the way you plan it to. Just listen to the words of the song.

taking it nice and easy these first few minutes. I've got a lot in store for you. The birthday hype, covers and samplers, and the countdown all coming before 4 o'clock.

0: beg, make una shine una eye well this period. The security situation for some parts of the country, they require everybody to be extra vigilant and security conscious.
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Well, still on the theme of long, still on the theme of dance, I'm going to be doing a long distance dedication right now to a friend and colleague at Bond 92.9 FM House of Service. That's Umar Dundai. Glad to know you're listening. And this next song is for you, my friend. It's Alizane, Follow Me Dance.

Hi there, my name is Dakore Egbusan Akonde, and I want to appeal to you all regarding dumping waste in our waterways and on our beaches. Please, let's be thoughtful about our environment. It's our collective responsibility. Thank you, and God bless you as you do so. Have a great day.

Well, earlier you heard Sean Paul introduce those four boys of reggaeton, but just in case you missed the names, they are Enrique Iglesias, Sean Paul himself, Desema Bueno, and Gente de Zona on the track Bailando. And from them to four boys of Irish pop, U2, they're back with something new, Streets of Dreams. And this was recorded in Mexico, of all places, and to great effect and acclaim. But it's a fantastic song. It's their latest offering, Ay Caramba, U2, Street of Dreams, Calle.

You're still listening to the Saturday afternoon show here on Metro 97.7 FM. It's 12 minutes past one or thereabout. But just to be sure, let me confirm as I take a look at the clock. It actually says 11 past one. I thought as much. So, but then better early than late, as I'm about to start the birthday hype, as it were. Now, last Saturday, I couldn't do it. So this Saturday, I'm going to put it into two parts. I'll take the preceding week now, and then just before the network news, or even just before 5 o'clock, I'll do the second part. Let's see how it goes. But for now, let me start with going all the way back to Sunday, July 12, as it were. There was the birthday of the artist known as Oluwalu Seyi Balogun, better known as Seyi Vibes. He celebrated his birthday on that day, turned 26. Here is Seyi alongside Wale and Tenny on the track YSF.

0: Hello, hello. 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
1: Baby, this your body, they attract me.

somewhere in there, you heard the voice of Shay Vibes on that track, YSF, alongside Wally and Tenny. Well, belated happy birthday to Shay, indeed. Same day as Shay's birthday was the birthday of Tracy Spencer. Well, Tracy is now officially 50 years old. And do you remember her 1990 hit, This House? In case you don't, I'm about to play it for you.

time doing a backlog of the birthday hype. First of all, going through July 12 to July 18 before coming in to do July 19 to July 25. And you just heard Tracy Spencer with a massive hit from 1990, This House. That was her birthday on Sunday, as it were. But then on Monday, I move over to Monday, July 13, where I find Deborah Cox, who is now 52 years old. Belated happy birthday to her. Well, apparently she's known for the hit Nobody's Supposed to Be Here, but she's also known for the hit Who Do You Love?

Well, somewhere in the middle of that song, we went off air for a few seconds, as it were. But anytime that happens, you can always switch on to the online version where you can listen to us on www.radionigerialagos.com. And you'll be on to us. Of course, Radio Garden, the app, will also get you there. All you have to do is type Metro 977. Lagos, and you'll be listening as well. You're listening to the birthday hype for preceding week. That's July 12th to July 18th, as it were. And I've already taken Sunday and Monday, so just gone by Deborah Cox. Now let's turn to Tuesday, July 14th. It was indeed a happy day for Taboo of Black Eyed Peas. It's still hard to believe he's just 39. I thought he was much older. I even thought he was older than Will.i.am, but as it turns out, he's just 39. Happy, or should I say belated happy birthday to Taboo of Black Eyed Peas. Here's one of the songs he did out of many with the rest of the group, talking about Will.i.am, Apple the App, and when Fergie was still with them when they formed a quartet. Just Can't Get Enough, Black Eyed Peas.

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just can't switch up. 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Either way, you'll be on to the station if you do not get us on regular terrestrial signals. All right, still doing the birthday high backlog, as it were. I've just taken Black Eyed Peas, Taboo, different ways of calling his name, as it were, and his birthday turned up on July 14. He's now 39. Let's move on to Thursday, because I don't have anything for Wednesday, July 15. So Thursday, July 16, Wheezy, Wizkid. And even our own DJ Wiziano celebrated his birthday recently, so belated happy birthday to him indeed. But then the original Wheezy, as it were, Wizkid, turned 36 on July 16. And so, wonderful moments for him all the way. He's still making it big in the Nigerian music scene, always recognized as one of the top five in the Nigerian music scene, albeit for Afrobeats. Real name, Ayodeji Balogun. And here is a song from Wizkid. It's one of the songs that has been getting airplay frequently in the last few months, and this is Kese.

say you could dance. Tell him you could dance. You could dance. You could dance. No, that's of course Wizkid with that track, Kese. Now let's move on to the same day, this time from another artist, CK. His real name is Chukwuka Ekwuani. I got to find that out more recently. And apparently he's celebrated his 31st birthday, so belated happy birthday to him. Now there's only one song that most people attribute to him, and that's because that song could be described as his breakthrough hit, and you're about to hear it from CK.

And that's, of course, CK with that hit, Love Wanting Tea. So let's move on to July 17, where we'll find one half of a famous duo known as PM Dawn, at this time JC, because the other half passed on some years ago. That is brother Prince B. So JC celebrated his birthday on July 17. Now, as hard as I tried, I couldn't get the exact year he was born, because all the sources I consulted didn't give an exact year. So it's presumed he was born in the early 70s, in which case he should be in his 50s now, and that's JC of PM Dawn. While he was in that duo, he and his brother Prince B had this hit, Set Adrift on Memory Bliss.

Great stuff from PM Dawn. So part of PM Dawn was JC, who celebrated his birthday on Friday, July 17. Well, he should be in his 50s because I don't have the exact year of birth, but I wish him well all the same. Belated happy birthday to him. So let's have a bit of Motown, as it were, right now with the celebrator who added another year to her life on Saturday, July 18. That's Martha Reeves of Martha and the Vandellas, and she's just 85 years young, not 85 years old, 85 years young. Out of the many songs the group recorded, they were like a different version of the Supremes with Diana Ross, but this was one of the big hits they had. It was so popular that even at one time, some artists had to do their own versions as a tribute to them. Here are Martha Reeves and the Vandellas with Dancing in the Street.

So that's the first part of the birthday hype for this weekend. I am taking the time to go through July 12 to July 18. And then later, just before the end of the show at 5 o'clock, I'll be doing July 19 to July 25. You're listening to this Saturday afternoon show here on Metro 97.7 FM. Well, it may not be the regular type of pace that I'm used to on this show for one reason or the other, but I'm trying to pull myself together to make sure that everything turns out well. It's coming up to 16 minutes to 2. In the 2 o'clock hour, I'll have covers and samplers, and I'll be bringing you a classic at that time. Of course, headline news of 3. After the headline news of 3, I'll be counting down the chart for July 1973, taking you back all the way to that time 53 years ago. It's something to look forward to. I hope you stay tuned for that. In the meantime, more music here, and here's a collaboration for the ages.

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This is your girl, Tiwa Savage. Yay!

0: beg, make una shine una eye well this period. 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
2: What is the purpose of man in this world? 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

They're known as One Republic, and they're gaining massive acclaim with their song Need Your Love. Well, someone who has got all the love he ever needed, apparently, either for appearing in mega box office hit films or even as far as getting an American Film Institute Lifetime Achievement Award. Yes, he did get that. And that's Eddie Murphy. Well, apparently many don't know that he was also a music artist at some time in his career. And here's the song that did it for him. It's Eddie Murphy, Party All the Time.

Well, it's quite possible that some people may not have got over the fact of last night, as it were, and looking forward to another Friday night, if possible today or even next Friday. That's the way life goes. 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Time for Covers and Samplers. And I'm going to take you back in time to the 80s for this original from the band known as Dead or Alive. You Spin Me Round Like a Record. Have a listen.

0: Well, just for the record, earlier you heard Dead or Alive with You Spin Me Round Like a Record, and I had to bring in a point in the track from Flo Rida and Kesha where it merged with Dead or Alive, so you could see how they brilliantly sampled a part of that classic hit. The original was done in 1985, Flo Rida's version came out 2009, and that's for Covers and Samplers this weekend. Hope you enjoy that. Well, stay tuned because I've got more stuff on the way, plus a medley that you're likely to enjoy, I assure you of that. In the meantime, let's take some messages, and when I return, more of the good stuff here on the Saturday Afternoon Show.
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3: Esta, come I see. 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Fuck on the horse. In the horse.
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3: 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Ah, what if as you dey pack them like this, the fuel just explode?
4: 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No, I don't go again, I don't go again!
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Lectures hold Monday to Friday from 9 a.m. for 6 weeks. Prospective candidates must be degree or HND holder, school set holder with credits in 5 subjects, including English language, may be considered. Admission form can be obtained at the National Broadcast Academy, 1A Adekunle Fajiyiwe Ikeja, GRA Lagos. For further information, call 0805-307-8029 or 0803-394-1805. For hostel accommodation, please call 0802-364-6683 or go on the social media platform, facebook.com/mbacademy.ng. Announcer, the management.

0: 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Jesus is Lord.
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2: The National Broadcast Academy, Ikeja, Lagos, announces another set of basic courses in broadcast presentation, broadcast production, broadcast journalism, broadcast engineering, digital marketing, digital studio management, information and communication technology from August 10 to September 18, 2026. Lectures hold Monday to Friday from 9 a.m. for 6 weeks. Prospective candidate must be degree or HND holder, school set holder with credits in 5 subjects, including English language, may be considered. Admission form can be obtained at the National Broadcast Academy, 1A Adekunle Fajiwe Ikeja, GRA Lagos. For further information, call 0805-307-8029 or 0803-394-1805. For hostel accommodation, please call 0802-364-6683 or go on the social media platform, facebook.com/mbacademy.ng. Announcer, the management.
3: Hi there, my name is Dakore Egbusanakonde and I want to appeal to you all regarding dumping waste in our waterways and on our beaches. Please, let's be thoughtful about our environment. It's our collective responsibility. Thank you and God bless you as you do so. Have a great day.

0: Broadcast Academy Ikeja Lagos announces another set of basic courses in broadcast presentation, broadcast production, broadcast journalism, broadcast engineering, digital marketing, digital studio management, information and communication technology from August 10 to September 18, 2026. Lectures hold Monday to Friday from 9 a.m. for 6 weeks. Prospective candidate must be degree or HND holder. School cert holder with credits in 5 subjects including English language may be considered. Admission form can be obtained at the National Broadcast Academy, 1A Adekunle Fajiwe Ikeja, GRA Lagos. For further information, call 0805-307-8029 or 0803-394-1805. For hostel accommodation, please call 0802-364-6683 or go on the social media platform, facebook.com/mbacademy.ng. Announcer, the management.
1: You will struggle to graduate from the university after the long ASUU strike. And the next thing, you are in the street looking for a job for months, sometimes years.
2: I'm sorry, but there's no vacancy here.
1: You will think that 2 million naira will solve your financial problems until you make 2 million naira. And then, boom.
3: 2 million gone? Just like that? Just out of items and loans? 2 million!
1: You think traveling abroad will solve your financial problems until you start living abroad.
4: Nina, you haven't sent money for this month, though. What's happening now?
3: Mama, I'm exhausted. The tax, the bill I'm paying here is too much. I can't even save. I can't even rest. I've been working. Mama, just please, just bear with me. Bear with me.
4: Ewo, but you have to try your best and send the money. We need the money. You know how it is in the country. We need the money. Biko, try your best and send the money. You hear? Thank you, my son.
1: When you're single, you think marriage will remove loneliness, and then you get married.
3: I can't take this anymore from you. You keep coming late from work. I can't take this from you.
5: What are you saying? You must be stupid.
3: 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You are crazy.
5: I can't be trying.
3: You are crazy. I am the man of your ass.
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7: 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Headline news. PFG calls for increased diaspora participation in nation building. President Bola Tinubu urges medical doctors in diaspora to return home. Lagosians participate in reintroduced sanitation exercise in Lagos. Lagos State Government launches building insurance scheme. Police to strengthen complaint response unit, expand media engagement. 35 killed, 30 injured in Syria bus collision. And that's Headline News at 3. There'll be details of these and more on our major bulletin at 6.

Well, that's just a sample of the song that you'll hear at number five on the charts when I count down the five big hits of July 1973. But then, what happened in that month and year? Well, for one thing, the U.S. President at that time, Richard Nixon, refused to release tapes of the controversial Watergate scandal that occurred during his tenure. Also, Bahamas declared independence from the U.K. and adopted a constitution. In Rwanda, General Habyarimana became president of Rwanda after a military coup. Eventually, he would be assassinated. Elsewhere, John Paul Getty III, the grandson of oil tycoon J. Paul Getty, was kidnapped in Rome by Italian gangsters who demanded a ransom. A Brazilian Boeing 707 plane crashed near Paris. It killed 122 people. The duo, known as the Everly Brothers, broke up after Phil Everly declared during a performance that he was going to walk out of that performance. A military coup in Afghanistan was led by former Prime Minister, who was the King's cousin. Wow, apparently Mohammed Khan took over power. Elsewhere, it was declared that George Harrison, one of the former members of the Beatles, had to pay £1 million in tax for his concert and album benefit for the people of Bangladesh. And in the world of cinema, cinemagoers mourned the death of Bruce Lee, martial arts actor who died at the age of 32. His hybrid of martial arts and philosophy became known as Jeet Kune Do. And that's the way it was in July 1973. Well, as for the big hits of July 1973, let's check them out. I'll be counting down the chart from 5 to 1, including playing the song at the top of the chart. At number 5, one-time member of the Supremes from the Motown label, Diana Ross. At 5, Touch Me in the Morning.

That's, of course, Diana Ross, who rose to fame even more after she left the Supremes back in the early 1970s. If you remember, her trio of films, one of which netted her an Oscar nomination, Lady Sings the Blues, alongside the films Mahogany, co-starring Billy Dee Williams, and The Wiz, co-starring Michael Jackson. She's at number 5 for July 1973 with Touch Me in the Morning. At 4, Five Brothers, who could be likened to the Jackson 5. In fact, some call them the white version of the Jackson 5. Alan, Merrill, Wayne, Jay, and Donnie, the Osmonds, going home.

Well, of course, the Osmonds had massive acclaim with that track, Going Home, taken from their album with the title The Plan. At number three for the chart of July 1973, we'll find someone who made his in way to the Beatles by appearing on their recording sessions just to mediate between quarrels that sometimes got a little bit overheated, and that's Billy Preston. They liked his presence in the studio so much, and when they found out that he could play instruments, they decided to use him on some of their acclaimed recordings, especially back in 1969 and 1970. But by 1973, of course, the Beatles had broken up, and so Billy found himself as a solo performer. Here's one song that got into the charts back in July 1973. It's Billy Preston with Will It Go Round in Circles?

the legendary Billy Preston. Will it go round in circles? It's at number 3 for the chart of July 1973. Well, still to come, numbers 2 and 1. Apparently, one group and a duo, albeit brother-sister duo. You'll find out more shortly.

The National Broadcast Academy, Ikeja, Lagos, announces another set of basic courses in broadcast presentation, broadcast production, broadcast journalism, broadcast engineering, digital marketing, digital studio management, information and communication technology from August 10 to September 18, 2026. Lectures hold Monday to Friday from 9 a.m. for 6 weeks. Prospective candidate must be degree or HND holder. School cert holder with credits in 5 subjects, including English language, may be considered. Admission form can be obtained at the National Broadcast Academy, 1A Adekunle Fajiwe, Ikeja, GRA Lagos. For further information, call 0805-307-8029 or 0803-394-1805. For hostel accommodation, please call 0802-364-6683 or go on the social media platform, facebook.com/mbacademy.ng. Announcer, the management.

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6: Well, I'm counting down the chart for July 1973, gone by numbers 5, 4 and 3. We're at number 2 at the moment, and we find a very remarkable band, one of the most iconic bands of all time. They're known as Deep Purple, and with a song taken from their album Machine Head, this is the song that became their signature tune, as it were, Smoke on the Water.

one of the greatest bands of all time in rock, that's Deep Purple, with Smoke on the Water. It's on the chart for July 1973 at number 2. All that remains for me is to play the song at number 1 on that chart, and it came from a brother-sister duo, namely Richard Carpenter and Karen Carpenter. Well, sadly, Karen died of anorexia back in February 1983, but between 1970 and 1983, they made great music. Richard played piano. Karen used to play drums in the band they formed, but eventually they brought her up as the lead singer for the Carpenters. And here's one of the greatest songs they ever recorded. It's at number 1 for July 1973, Yesterday Once More.

Of course, Karen wasn't the first drummer in a band to end up becoming a lead singer. It happened in Genesis when Phil Collins left the drums to start singing for the band, and even Walter Orange would leave his drum kit to sing lead for Commodores. And that's, of course, Karen Carpenter up front for the Carpenters at number one for July 1973 with Yesterday Once More. And that's the way it was back in July 1973. I'll have another chart ready for you next Saturday. In the meantime, I did promise you more birthday hypes, albeit for this week, and I've got the first on cue from Mr. Easy, who is now the son-in-law of a very wealthy man. Mr. Easy is 35 years old, having celebrated his birthday last Sunday, July 19. Here's a song from him, joined on this track by Mo T. Have a listen.

belated happy birthday to Mr. Easy, who turned 35 on Sunday. Same day, it was the birthday of the legendary guitarist Brian May, best known as guitarist for the band Queen. And here he is, joined by the other members of the band, then alive Freddie Mercury, as well as John Deacon, and they're performing the track Bohemian Rhapsody.

Of course, back then, it was such a huge hit. It got into the number one spot in the British charts, not once, twice. First in 1975 when it was released, and then again in 1991 following the death of lead singer Freddie Mercury. Queen there, featuring Brian May. You heard those powerful guitar licks from Brian in that song. And speaking of guitar licks, here's another man who's also good on the guitar, and incidentally, who celebrated his birthday on Monday. The legendary Carlos Santana, who turned 79, same age as Brian May. And believe me, Carlos Santana knows how to make that guitar sound smooth.

great stuff from Carlos Santana. You heard him there on the guitar. But on the vocal side, it was Rob Thomas, who at that time was the lead singer of a band known as Matchbox 20. Well, it's not Rob's birthday. It's that of Carlos Santana. If you recall, I said he marked his 79th birthday on July 20, which happened to be a Monday. Well, same day, it was the birthday of the legendary singer Kim Carnes. She's got Betty Davis eyes, and at the same time, she turned 81.

The great Kim Carnes, of course, with a song that was played on this station back in the day in the 80s. At the time, I was making plans to become a radio presenter. Who knew it would eventually happen? Kim Carnes, Betty Davis Eyes, and she celebrated her birthday on July 20. Now let's move to July 21. I've got two names here, one of which comes from the legendary Marley family. That's Junior Gong, better known as Damian Marley. And he does this performance alongside Bobby Brown, a song, Beautiful.

Of course, Damian Marley is one of the many sons of the legendary Bob Marley. But then again, on July 21, which fell on a Tuesday, Damian marked his 48th birthday. So a belated happy birthday to him, as well as the other artists whose songs you heard in the last 20 minutes. I'm going to take a breather here because I might get carried away and not remember to hook up with the network service for the news all the way from Abuja, live and direct. So I'm going to take a break here and play you more birthday hypes after the network news. That'll be between 4:30 and 5. 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

0: You will struggle to graduate from the university after the long ASUU strike. And the next thing, you are in the street looking for a job for months, sometimes years.
1: I'm sorry, but there's no vacancy here.
0: You will think that 2 million naira will solve your financial problems until you make 2 million naira. And then, boom.
2: 2 million gone? Just like that? Just out of writing the loans? 2 million!
0: You think traveling abroad will solve your financial problems until you start living abroad.
3: Nna, you haven't sent money for this month, though. What's happening now?
2: Mama, I'm exhausted. The tax, the bill I'm paying here is too much. I can't even save. I can't even rest. I've been working. Mama, just please, just bear with me. Bear with me.
3: Hey, whoa. But you have to try your best and send the money. We need the money. You know how it is in the country. We need the money. Biko, try your best and send the money. You hear? Thank you, my son.
0: When you're single, you think marriage will remove loneliness, and then you get married.
2: I can't take this anymore from you. You keep coming late from work. I can't take this from you.
4: What are you saying? What are you saying? You must be stupid.
2: No,
4: you must be stupid.
2: You are crazy.
4: I can't be trying.
2: You are crazy. I am the man of your ass.
4: Tell me, what are you doing?
2: I am the man of your ass.
4: What role are you
2: doing? I cannot take this.
4: You are the man.
2: I cannot.
0: The future and plans can be ridiculous sometimes. They seem to be final solutions to life struggles, but can be mere junctions in the long, complex journey of life and career. So don't forget that life is a constant struggle. No matter the money, no matter the visa, no matter the fame or location, everyone is battling one pain or the other, and they do that at different times. So don't stop the struggle. Don't get discouraged. Don't. Keep moving. Keep praying. Keep hope alive.
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1: It's 4 o'clock. This is the network service of Radio Nigeria. Good afternoon and thank you for joining us on the news. I am Rachel Bwala. The headlines. Some communities in Kayamaluku government area of Kwara State call for rescue of their loved ones still in captivity.
2: Unless urgent, coordinated and decisive action is taken, there is a real danger that this region could become another entrenched theater of violent extremism.
1: Federal lawmaker urges presidency to acquire attack helicopter for each geopolitical zone. NCC collaborates with Rural Electrification Agency to expand telecommunication services in rural areas.
3: By sign of this MOU, we came together to have one agenda so that all our efforts are going to be complementing each other through our various projects and programs.
1: Firefighters struggle to contain wildfires in France and Spain. The commentary is on 2026 flood warning. 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Now the news in detail. The Kayama Development Association and the Botumbu Unity and Development Initiative have appealed to the federal government and the Kwara State government to urgently secure the release of more than 170 persons abducted during the February 3rd terrorist attack on Woro and neighboring Nuku villages in Kayamaluku government area of Kwara State. The groups made the appeal at a news conference in Abuja, expressing concern that the victims remain in captivity nearly 6 months after the attack. The executive chairman of Bungudu local government area of Kosamfara State, Malam Nura Bungudu, his wife, children and three other persons have been kidnapped. A resident who spoke with Radio Nigeria on phone said the kidnappers also killed two police officers, two vigilantes and shot the chairman's elder brother who was receiving medical attention. However, the source confirmed that the bandits have released the chairman's wives and children but still held him and other three persons in captivity. Radio Nigeria confirmed that as at the time of filing this report, troops and local vigilantes were exchanging gunfire with the bandits to rescue the chairman and the others. There is no official statement from the state government or from the police, while efforts to speak with the police public relations officer of Zamfara Police Command, DSP Yazid Abubakar, were not successful. The Nigeria Police says it is strengthening its Complaint Response Unit, CRU, to improve transparency, accountability and public confidence in policing across the country. The newly appointed Force Public Relations Officer, CSP Anie Tiedem, disclosed this during a courtesy visit to the Nigeria Union of Journalists and UJF City Council in Abuja. He explained that the CRU operates round the clock to receive, track and resolve complaints ranging from professional misconduct to extortion, harassment and human rights abuses involving police personnel. Responding, the chairman of the NUJF City Council, Comrade Grace Ike, welcomed the initiative and reaffirmed the union's commitment to supporting the police through responsible reporting and by giving visibility to citizens' complaints to ensure accountability. The engagement forms part of ongoing efforts by the Nigeria Police Force to strengthen internal accountability mechanisms and foster closer collaboration with the media in promoting public trust and confidence in law enforcement.
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4: The International Organization for Migration, IOM, is a United Nations agency that is supporting humanitarian interventions in Nigeria. On Eagle Square, the Radio Nigeria Public Accountability Program this Monday at 7:30 in the evening. The Chief of Missions, IOM Nigeria, Sharon Dimash, will render her account of stewardship, including the safe return of Nigerians to the country.
5: As a UN migration agency, we work with government to ensure that we support the return of those stranded migrants. For now, we have supported the return of 68,000 Nigerians that were stranded abroad since 2017.
4: Join the conversation with the IOM Chief of Missions on the network service of Radio Nigeria this Monday at 7:30 in the evening on Eagle Square, where only the truth is good enough.
0: Radio Nigeria, uplifting the people and uniting the nation.
1: We're glad to know you're still there. The Kayama Development Association and the Botumbo Unity and Development Initiative have appealed to the federal government and the Kwara State government to urgently secure the release of more than 170 persons abducted during the February 3rd terrorist attack on Woro and neighboring Nuku villages in Kayama local government area of Kwara State. The groups made the appeal at a news conference in Abuja, expressing concern that the victims remained in captivity nearly 6 months after the attack. Shekara Anthony has more.
6: On behalf of the organizations, a member of the Board of Trustees of the Botumbo Unity and Development Initiative, Umaru Shagu, said the continued captivity of the victims reflected the worsening security situation in Kayama and Baruten local government areas. He said community records indicate that more than 500 people have been killed in attacks across the affected communities this year, while thousands have been displaced from their homes. The organizations also alleged that armed men attacked the palace of the Emir of Yeshikura, abducting some of his wives and children, while persistent violence had forced many residents to abandon their farms and other means of livelihoods. They called on the federal and Kwara state governments and security agencies to intensify military operations to dismantle terrorist camps around the Borgu Game Reserve, rescue all abducted persons, provide humanitarian assistance to displaced communities, rebuild destroyed settlements, and improve road infrastructure to strengthen security response.
2: Our situation can no longer be treated as an isolated local security problem. It bears disturbing similarities to the early stages of insurgency that engulfed northeast Nigeria and banditry in the northwest. Unless urgent, coordinated, and decisive action is taken, there is a real danger that this region could become another entrenched theater of violent extremism.
6: The country director of CARE International, Dr. Husseini Abdu, expressed deep concern over what he described as the prolonged neglect and worsening insecurity in Kayama and Baruten local government areas of Kwara State, as well as neighboring communities in Niger State. He also alleged that the plight of the affected communities had received little national attention due to their minority status in Kwara, Niger, and Kogi States.
7: Kidnapped or abduction that has taken place almost 200 people, and we've completely lost it on the pages of our newspaper. It is no longer on our airwaves because we have some gatekeepers who are downplaying it, who actually think this discussing these issues is more like assessing their performance. This, for me, is irresponsible.
6: Also, the woman leader of the Botumbo Unity and Development Initiative, Mrs. Asabu Aminat, appealed to security agencies and other relevant authorities to intensify efforts to secure the release of women and children reportedly still being held captive following attacks on communities in Emma and Baruten local government areas. In Abuja, Shekara Anthony, Radio Nigeria.
1: Former Senate leader Ali Ndume has commended President Bola Tinubu for his approval of expansion of the Nigerian Army from 8 to 12 divisions and the recruitment of 28,000 additional personnel aimed at strengthening the country's security architecture. This followed the creation of the new divisions in Makurdi, Ilorin, Jalingo, and Benin City, aimed at improving military coordination and response time. According to presidential spokesperson Mr. Bayo Onanuga, the approval for the expansion underscored the president's unwavering commitment to equipping the armed forces to address Nigeria's evolving security challenges effectively and to strengthen national defense capabilities further. Senator Ndume, in a statement, said in addition to the creation of the four additional military divisions, President Tinubu should make provisions for procurement of at least five attack helicopters in each of the six geopolitical zones across the country. The lawmaker appealed that each of the divisions should have a special task force brigade equipped with mine-resistant ambush-protected vehicles, armored personnel carriers, APCs, and attack helicopters, in addition to training, equipment, ammunition, and motivation. He called on the federal government to also increase the remuneration of the army and other security agencies to not less than $300 naira equivalent, while praising the men of the Operation Haddingpay Theater, especially the 82 Task Force Brigade in Goza, for their recent rescue of more than 100 abductees, beside the 360 earlier rescued from the captivity. President Bola Tinubu says Nigerians in the diaspora remains one of the country's greatest assets, with their expertise and global experience playing a critical role in strengthening Nigeria's healthcare system and accelerating national development. The president stated this in a message to the 2026 National Diaspora Day celebration in Abuja. Diplomatic correspondent Sandra Chukwugeku reports that the theme of the event is harnessing global diaspora medical expertise to strengthen local health systems for national development.
8: The National Diaspora Day is an annual event organized by the Nigerians in Diaspora Commission, NIDCOM, to recognize the contributions of Nigerians living abroad and promote their participation in the country's development. This year's event focused on mobilizing the expertise of Nigerian medical professionals abroad to strengthen the country's healthcare system and support national development. President Bola Tinubu, represented by the Secretary to the Government of the Federation, Senator Judge Akumi, described Nigerians in the diaspora as one of the nation's greatest assets, noting that thousands of Nigerian doctors, nurses, and other professionals were making significant contributions to innovation across the world. The Minister of State for Foreign Affairs, Ambassador Shola Enikonolai, described the Diaspora Health Impact Initiative as a flagship program designed to harness the expertise, innovation, and global networks of Nigerian healthcare professionals for improved service delivery, capacity building, and knowledge transfer across the country's health sector.
9: The gathering of these disciplined professional Nigerians from all over the world is an illustration and eloquent testimony of the benefits of migration that has continued to make significant contributions to national development. This is why we hold the view that migration should not be criminalized, weaponized, or demonized.
8: The chairman and chief executive officer of NIDCOM, Mrs. Abike Dabirerewa, said the commission had expanded diaspora engagement beyond remittances to healthcare, education, technology transfer, humanitarian interventions, and investment.
9: The diaspora are no longer just about remittances. You are building hospitals, conducting medical missions, lecturing our universities, investing back home in agriculture, SMEs, IT, digital infrastructure, and most importantly, you are defending Nigeria's image globally.
8: The 2026 National Diaspora Day celebration featured the recognition of outstanding Nigerians in the diaspora for their contributions to national development. From the Presidential Villa in Abuja, Sandra Chukwugeku, Radio Nigeria.
1: The Kano State Multi-Agency Task Force on Drug Abuse and Illicit Trafficking has pledged coordinated and sustained action against drug abuse, illicit trafficking, thuggery, and other related crimes across the state. The Secretary of the Task Force, Dr. Ibrahim Mohammed, disclosed this in a statement on Saturday after the media meeting of the committee in Kano. He said the meeting brought together representatives of government institutions, security agencies, and other stakeholders to develop a coordinated approach to tackling drug abuse and associated criminal activities. Dr. Mohammed said the meeting was chaired by the task force chairman, Dr. Muhi Remingado, and attended by the Commissioner for Local Government and Chieftaincy Affairs, Alhaji Mohammed Usman, Kano State Commander of the National Drug Law Enforcement Agency, and other members. Mr. Remingado described the task force as a strategic platform for combating drug abuse and illicit trafficking, stressing that the need for intelligence sharing, effective enforcement, public enlightenment, and rehabilitation. He said the task force will collaborate with security agencies, traditional and religious institutions, civil society organizations, educational institutions, youth groups, and community leaders to protect young people and promote peace and security. Members of the committee pledged their support, emphasizing stronger interagency cooperation, proactive intelligence gathering, community participation, and sustained awareness campaigns. The Nigerian Communications Commission, NCC, is collaborating with the Rural Electrification Agency, REA, to expand telecommunications services in rural and underserved communities through renewable energy. At a ceremony in Abuja, the NCC Executive Vice Chairman, Dr. Aminu Maida, said the partnership would connect the telecom base stations to existing and planned mini-grids, reducing reliance on diesel generators, improving network reliability, and extending digital services to communities with limited access to electricity. Dr. Maida, who was represented by the NCC's Executive Commissioner for Technical Services, Mr. Abraham Oshadami, said the initiative marked a coordinated effort to strengthen Nigeria's digital infrastructure.
10: As you can see, they have identified where you have mini grids already in place, where you have at least 1 to 2 kilometers from a mini grid and the base station that is there. Everybody knows their responsibility and they know what and what to do is all spelled out in that MOU. Then those that are very close now will start to enjoy it.
1: Dr. Mehta maintained that the collaboration would maximize existing infrastructure, lower operating costs and support wider digital inclusion by improving mobile connectivity in remote communities. The Executive Director of Technical Services at the Rural Electrification Agency, Mr. Umar Abdullahi, described the agreement as a major shift from separate interventions to a coordinated government approach.
11: Prior to today, both agencies, NCC and REA, have been working in silos. They've achieved a lot, telecom sector, and also REA has achieved a lot in the power sector. But by sign of this MOU, we came together to have one agenda so that all our efforts are going to be complementing each other through our various projects and programs. Priority sites that have already been established. You have towers that are relying on diesel right now, and we're trying to move them to be powered by mini grids. That we're having cheaper and cleaner energy, and this will bring down the cost of operation of these towers, and is also able to expand coverage to
1: Mr. Abdullah explained that a joint implementation committee was established to identify priority locations, coordinate pilot projects, and guide the nationwide rollout. The agency said the partnership would improve rural connectivity, support digital inclusion, and strengthen Nigeria's digital economy through cleaner and more sustainable infrastructure. The federal government is taking measures to boost the service delivery of the national health care and discourage the flight of health workers to foreign countries in search of better welfare, popularly called the Jakpa syndrome. The executive director, National Primary Health Care Development Agency, Dr. Muya Ino, stated this on Radio Link, a Radio Nigeria audience participatory program which focused on the activities of the agency. He listed the initiatives taken to strengthen the services of the agency to include insurance coverage. Dr. Ino expressed optimism that the National Primary Health Care Development Agency would be able to serve the citizenry better, considering the support from the federal government. The executive director called on Nigerians to avail themselves of the quality health care services of the agency while it strives to serve the nation better. Firefighters are struggling to contain wildfires raging in France and Spain. Nearly 270,000 people have been displaced by evacuation orders. Tens of thousands of people were evacuated from Bordeaux's suburbs overnight, with the number of people displaced in Spain rising to 70,000. Weather experts say the situation is aiding perfect conditions for a fire to take hold and spread. French authorities have ordered the evacuation of towns in Bordeaux's western suburbs in the early hours of Saturday morning. Officials in both countries say the fires were far from having them under control.
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12: Is your money working as hard as you are, or is it just sitting still while the world moves forward? 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
12: 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Be the markets.
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1: Provision of adequate infrastructure, talent development, early preparation for tournaments and good welfare for players are key to successful outing in international tournaments. That was the position of Quests on Radio Link, a Radio Nigeria audience participatory program, which focused on lessons from the 2026 World Cup and expectations for the Women's Africa Cup of Nations 2026. One of them, a former Super Eagles player and coach, Samson Siasia, said one of the major challenges with the nation's football success was preparation. Another guest, women football promoter and advocate, Ms. Victoria Nenigbo, emphasized the need for sports infrastructure to be put in place before other necessities required for glories at tournaments. Ms. Nenigbo also called for consistency in the coaching staff, expressing concern at what she described as the high-and-fire routine of coaches, while, according to her, did not encourage success in tournaments. And that takes us to sports, where Nigeria's under 18 boys maintained perfect start at African Volleyball Championship as Governor Abdullahi Sule rewards Nasarawa Amazons after Federation Cup win. Linus Haye has details and more in our sports package.
16: Nigeria's under-18 boys volleyball team maintained its unbeaten start at the 2026 CAVB African Nations Championships with a 3-1 win over host Egypt in Alexandria yesterday. The win came after a 3-0 victory over Morocco on Wednesday, putting Nigeria on 2 wins from 2 matches. The team will face Burundi in its final group match as it chases African glory. Nasarawa State Governor Abdullahi Sule has rewarded Nasarawa Amazons with 45 million naira, dollar incentives and a brand new 32-seater bus for winning the 2026 President Federation Cup. At a reception in Lafia yesterday, the governor presented the bus and approved 25 million naira for players. Each player also got $500. Most valuable player Hembafan Ayate and best goalkeeper Onatiku Udoka received $1,000 each. Management and coaches got 15 million naira, while the supporters club received 5 million naira. Governor Sule said the rewards reaffirmed his administration's commitment to sports development and gender equality. New Germany head coach Jurgen Klopp has warned the media to respect his family's privacy, saying he will quit if they cross the line. The former Liverpool manager was unveiled yesterday on a 4-year deal to replace Julian Nagelsmann, who resigned after Germany's World Cup exit to Paraguay. Klopp's contract will run through to the 2030 World Cup in Spain, Portugal, and Morocco. The tournament director of the Canadian Open says the tennis calendar is too demanding for players. This follows the withdrawal of Yannick Sinner, Novak Djokovic and Carlos Alcaraz from the Masters 1000 event in Montreal. Sinner, who won Wimbledon this month, cited health reasons, while Alcaraz remains out with a wrist injury since April. The Canadian Open runs from August 2 to 13, ahead of Cincinnati and the U.S. Open starting on August 30. Linus, hi.
1: The commentary today is on 2026 flood warning. Preparedness, key to saving lives. It is written by Sandra Chukugeku of our current affairs unit.
17: Every year, as rainfall intensifies across Nigeria, many communities begin to worry. For some, the rainy season brings relief from scorching temperatures and hope for a good harvest. For others, it signals the return of a familiar nightmare called flooding. From coastal communities in the south to riverine settlements and urban centers across the country, flooding has become one of the nation's most persistent environmental and humanitarian challenges. The question, therefore, is not whether floods will occur, but whether communities are prepared for it. The 2022 floods remain one of the worst in recent memory. It affected more than 30 states, showing that the menace is no longer a seasonal inconvenience but a national development challenge. Reports by the National Emergency Management Agency, NEMA, and other government-relevant agencies indicate that more than 600 people lost their lives, over 1.4 million people were displaced, and hundreds of thousands of hectares of farmland were destroyed. Economic losses ran into billions of naira, affecting livelihoods and critical infrastructure. The disaster exposed the vulnerability of many communities and significant gaps in preparedness and response. One major concern is rapid urbanization without adequate planning. In many cities, houses are built on waterways and floodplains. Drainage channels are either blocked by refuse or too narrow to handle heavy rainfall. As a result, even a few hours of intense rain can submerge an entire neighborhood. Another factor is poor waste management. Across many communities, drains have become dumping grounds for refuse and plastic waste. When rain falls, water has nowhere to flow, resulting in flash floods that damage homes and businesses. Climate change has further worsened the situation. Scientists warn that shifting weather patterns are driving more intense rainfall and extreme weather events. For Nigeria, This means floods are likely to become more frequent and severe if stronger adaptation measures are not taken. As the 2026 rainy season gathers momentum, meteorological experts have again warned of possible flooding in several states. The government, through agencies such as the National Emergency Management Agency, the Nigerian Hydrological Services Agency, and the Nigerian Meteorological Agency, regularly issues seasonal climate predictions, flood outlooks, and early warning alerts. These are meant to help governments, communities, and individuals act before disaster strikes. NEMA has also intensified disaster preparedness efforts, including stakeholder engagements and sensitizing communities on flood risks. In addition, some state governments have begun desilting drainage channels, clearing waterways, and conducting public awareness campaigns to mitigate flood impacts. However, preparedness is not the responsibility of government alone. Communities also have a critical role to play. Residents must heed early warnings, keep drainage systems clear, avoid indiscriminate waste disposal, and comply with environmental regulations. Traditional rulers, religious leaders, and community organizations can also help encourage preventive action. The agricultural sector remains highly vulnerable as flooding washes away farmlands and disrupts food supply chains. At a time when the country is working to improve food security and curb inflation, food-related losses could further increase food prices and deepen economic hardship. Governments at all levels must strengthen drainage infrastructure, enforce urban planning laws, relocate vulnerable settlements where necessary, invest in flood control projects, and equip emergency response agencies adequately. The private sector also has a role to play, such as supporting disaster risk reduction, while insurance providers can expand access to products that help households and enterprises recover faster after disasters. Perhaps the most important lesson is that prevention remains far cheaper than recovery. The cost of rebuilding infrastructure, supporting displaced people, and restoring livelihoods often exceeds the cost of prevention. As Nigeria enters another rainy season, communities must not wait until homes are submerged before acting. Preparedness begins with awareness, planning, and collective action.
1: That commentary on 2026 flood warning, Preparedness, Key to Saving Lives, was written by Sandra Chukwugeku and read by David Umoru. For weather updates, sunny skies with intervals of cloud are currently being experienced in Abuja, Lafia, and Mina, with temperature at 26 degrees Celsius, while cloudy atmosphere is presently being observed in Benin, Port Harcourt, and Ikeja, with temperature between 18 and 22 degrees Celsius. And to end the news, here's a recap of the major stories. The Kaiama Development Association and the Botumbu Unity and Development Initiative have appealed to the federal government and the Kwara State government to urgently secure the release of more than 170 persons abducted during the February 3rd terrorist attack on Woro and neighboring Nuku villages in Kaiama local government area of Kwara State. Federal lawmakers urge presidency to acquire attack helicopter for each geopolitical zone. The Nigeria Communications Commission, NCC, is collaborating with the Rural Electrification Agency, REA, to expand telecommunication services in rural and underserved communities through renewable energy. We also told you that firefighters are struggling to contain wildfires raging in France and Spain. That's the news. Edited by Abubakar Bestu and the production team, I am Rachel Bwala.
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And you're indeed welcome back from the network service. You're on to the Saturday afternoon show here on Metro 97.7 FM. I've got more birthday hypes to give, especially for this week. Coming up shortly, you'll hear something from the soul man himself. That's Keith Sweat. Can't believe he's still going strong at 65. But then he celebrated his birthday on Wednesday, July 22. And I'll let you know that eventually you're going to be hearing tracks from two more guitarists, because it seems that guitarists have their birthdays in this week in July. Gone by already, Brian May and Carlos Santana. Presuming you stayed with me all this while, you would have heard their tracks. But still to come, two more guitarists, and believe me, these are legendary guitar players of all time. But for the meantime, let's hear from Keith Sweat. He turned 65 on Wednesday. Happy birthday, Keith. And this song that he performed alongside the group known as Cut Close, it's Twisted.

And there you have it. Keith Sweat turned 65 on Wednesday. Now, on that same day, the former member of the Eagles, Don Henley, who used to play drums for that band back in the 70s, but eventually he started playing guitar when he went solo, also celebrated his birthday. He turned 79. Here he is with his classic hit, the Grammy-nominated performance of The Boys of Summer, taken from his album with the title Building the Perfect Beast.

0: for some strange reason, the background music always reminded me of a TV series with the title Miami Vice. Well, apparently, maybe there was a connection somewhere in one of the episodes. Maybe he did perform a soundtrack for them. Who knows? But all the same, Don Henley celebrated his 79th birthday on Wednesday. So that's two names already for that day. Add one more. Frank Edwards also celebrated his birthday on Wednesday. Happy birthday to all three. But Frank turned 37. Here he is, joined by Tunex on the saxophone for this song.
1: Music.

0: Yo.
1: It's your one and only Franklin Edwards.
2: Yes, I believe this is Franklin Edwards. Sorry about that.
1: Let's go. Oh, TV1.
0: Papa got it too much. The way you bless

course, Frank Edwards celebrated his birthday on July 22, which happened to be a Wednesday. Now, let's turn to July 23. That's Thursday, of course, where we find one of the legendary guitarists of all time. You know, I mentioned there were four of them that I gave birthday hypes this weekend, and this is the fourth and final Slash of Guns N' Roses. Now, he did quite well for himself, played guitar with the band for many years, and eventually they came up with some of the great iconic albums of their genre, including Appetite for Destruction, Use Your Illusion 1 and 2, and of course went on to form another band after he left Guns N' Roses and end up with Slash's Snake Pit, whatever that means. But Slash is here, alive and well, at the age of 61. He turned 61 on Thursday. Here he is with the other members of Guns N' Roses, Axl Rose, Duff McKagan, Matt Sorum, Izzy Stradlin, all performing this song, a huge hit, Sweet Child of Mine.

Well, anytime that Slash does a guitar solo, it's powerful enough to make your day. And that's just the way it was back then in the 80s. And you heard Slash do a bit of his guitar solo there and to full effect as part of Guns N' Roses. Well, happy birthday, Slash. It was his birthday on Thursday. He turned 61, as I said. So he's the only one I've got on that day for this list. But the final one, because I don't have any celebrator for today, so the final one is someone who celebrated her birthday yesterday. J-Lo, a very unique birthday. 24769. It's very rare to come across that kind of birthday, if you know what I mean, and if you can read between the lines. Indeed, Jennifer Lopez celebrated her birthday yesterday. She turned 57, but she still looks stunning. How does she do it? I don't know, but perhaps we'll get a clue from this song you're about to hear. My love, don't cost a thing. Happy birthday, J-Lo.

0: thing.
1: And just a thing. About 30 something years ago, she was one of the fly girls in the TV sitcom show In Living Color, where she was one of the dancers there, and she did great then on that show. Since then, she's been a movie actress, she's performed sold-out concerts, and she's made tons of money. Not forgetting the fact that if you look at her list of relationship partners, wow, it's a world record on its own, including twice to Ben Affleck, and along the way to so many other celebrities that I can't even remember their names right now. But then, happy birthday to Jennifer Lopez as she turned 57 yesterday. Still looking young, still looking good. Yeah, partly because of the dancing, you know, when you move, you're exercising, aren't you? You're listening to the Saturday Afternoon Show. I've got very few minutes left. Wow. Time flies when you're having fun. Already the young man with the Ojuku Biabia that will take over from his right here. That's Uche Ukwe, right on time for his shift. It's good to have him here. But then, just before I go, I've got to take some messages. But then, I won't have time to say bye-bye if I don't say so now. So thank you so much for joining me on the Saturday Afternoon Show right from this afternoon after the news at 12. I'll be back next Saturday with all the good stuff. All you have to do is tune in and be part of it. I do hope your coming week turns out well, and I do hope you have great stories to tell. I am Michael Derry. Have a splendid Saturday evening and a wonderful Sunday ahead. Until next time, bye-bye.

0: 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Lectures hold Monday to Friday from 9 a.m. for 6 weeks. Prospective candidate must be degree or HND holder. School set holder with credits in 5 subjects, including English language, may be considered. Admission form can be obtained at the National Broadcast Academy, 1A Adekunle Fajiwe Ikeja, GRA Lagos. For further information, call 0805-307-8029 or 0803-394-1805. 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

0: 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We'll begin with the headlines. Federal government calls for increased diaspora participation. Lagos cracks down on illegal buildings, sells 20 properties. 35 killed, 30 injured in deadly Syria bus crash. Details of the news shortly. Now the news in full. My name is Uche Igwe. The federal government has called for greater recognition of Nigerians in the diaspora as key partners in national development, saying their contributions should be valued beyond consular services. Minister of State for Foreign Affairs, Ambassador Shola Enikonlaiye, made a call in Abuja while receiving the chairman of the Nigerians in Diaspora Commission, NITCOM, Mrs. Abike Dabiri-Eriwa, and the Commission's management team during a courtesy visit. The minister said Nigerians abroad continue to make significant contributions across various sectors worldwide and stressed that the actions of a few individuals should not define the country's global image. He also praised NITCOM for strengthening engagement with the diaspora despite operational challenges. Enikonlaiye reaffirmed the ministry's commitment to working with NITCOM in advancing President Bola Tinubu's 4D's foreign policy agenda and proposed closer collaboration with the Nigeria Governors Forum to encourage diaspora participation in state development projects. In her remarks, Dabiri-Eriwa congratulated the minister on his appointment, reaffirmed NITCOM's commitment to deeper collaboration with the ministry, and identified inadequate funding and the absence of a permanent office as a major challenge facing the commission. The Nigerian Police Force says it is strengthening its Complaint Response Unit, CRU, to improve transparency, accountability, and public confidence in policing. First Public Relations Officer CSP Anieta Edem disclosed this during a courtesy visit to the Nigerian Union of Journalists NUJ FCT Council as part of his familiarization tour. Edem said the CRU operates round the clock to receive and resolve complaints on police misconduct, extortion, harassment, and human rights abuses nationwide. He added that recent upgrades will speed up response times, improve complaints tracking, and enhance transparency in line with the Inspector General of Police reform agenda. The police also announced plans for a media parley with Zone 7 commands to strengthen collaboration with journalists, while the NUJ pledged continued support in promoting accountability through responsible reporting. Operatives of the police command in Oyo State have arrested a 31-year-old suspected armed robber and recovered a tricycle allegedly stolen at gunpoint in Ilorin, Kwara State. Police spokesman Ayolade Olayinka said the arrest followed an intelligence-led stop-and-search operation after residents alerted officers that a suspected stolen tricycle was heading along the Oyo-Ogbomoso Road. The suspect, identified as Akindele Sheun, was intercepted in Irepo area while riding the tricycle with registration number Lagos Epe 236QR. Police said he later confessed to robbing the owner at gunpoint before fleeing to Oyo State. The recovered tricycle has been taken into police custody while efforts are ongoing to trace its rightful owner and arrest other suspects linked to the crime. Commissioner of Police Abimbola Ayodele Oluwagbenga said the command would continue to pursue criminals and prevent Oyo State from becoming a safe haven for criminal activities, urging residents to keep providing credible information to security agencies. Lagos State Government has sealed more than 20 properties in Ikeja over violations of physical planning regulations as part of efforts to promote orderly urban development and prevent building collapse. Officials of the Lagos State Physical Planning Permit Authority carried out the enforcement on landed properties, uncompleted buildings and structures with unauthorized extensions found to be in breach of planning laws. Permanent Secretary, Office of Physical Planning, Olayinka Wasu, said the exercise was aimed at protecting lives and property by ensuring strict compliance with physical planning regulations across the state. It is claimed that owner of the affected properties had earlier received contravention notices and were given the opportunity to regularize their development before the enforcement exercise. The government urged developers to obtain the necessary planning approvals before commencing construction, assuring residents that monitoring and enforcement would continue to ensure a safe, orderly, and sustainable built environment across Lagos State. 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Federal government calls for increased diaspora participation. Lagos cracks down on illegal buildings, seals 20 properties, and still to come, 35 killed, 30 injured in deadly Syria bus crash. The news continues shortly. Please don't go away. It feels good to know you're still there listening to us on Metro 97.7 FM Lagos. If you've just joined us, you're listening to Metro FM News at 6. We'll continue with the rest of the news. The wife of the Lagos State Governor, Dr. Ibijoke Sanwo-Olu, has commended residents of Ekutu London, Ibeju-Lekki, for actively participating in the July environmental sanitation exercise. Speaking during the exercise, Dr. Sanwo-Olu said residents had embraced the campaign, with many beginning cleanup activities days before the designated sanitation day. She noted that both adults and children turned out in large numbers, describing it as evidence of growing environmental awareness among Lagosians. Dr. Sanwo-Olu said the state government is deliberately involving young people in the campaign to sustain a culture of cleanliness and environmental responsibility. She added that students of tertiary institutions would be included in future exercise.
1: So it's a collective effort. It's not just for one person. So I think it's effective. We've started since April, and this is like the fourth month that we're running, and people are being more aware. You can see that the time has been changed from 6:30 to 8:30, so it doesn't really affect the activities for the Saturday, unlike before when it was 7 to 10.
0: Also speaking, the Commissioner for Environment and Water Resources, Mr. Tokumbo Wahab, said the state government is threatening waste management infrastructure, including ongoing work at the Olusosun waste facility. The Commissioner said sustained advocacy, public enlightenment and enforcement would help change negative sanitation habits and promote cleaner Lagos.
2: We believe we're going to get there. And I believe Loma and the PSP operators are also putting in a lot of effort. We just have to keep doing the advocacy and appealing to our people to manage the waste process. People should not, they should take ownership rather than just wake up in the day and drop their waste in our lady and all the place in front of their house.
0: The monthly sanitation exercise is part of efforts by the Lagos State Government to improve environmental hygiene, reduce flooding, and promote healthier communities. As Lagosians participated in the fourth edition of the reintroduced environmental sanitation, they have been urged to have an attitudinal change about the environment by ensuring cleanliness at all times. Special Advisor to the Lagos State Governor of Environment, Mr. Rotimi Akodu, made a call while leading a delegation to the environmental sanitation exercise today at Badagry local government area. Mr. Akodu noted that the bad attitude of residents contributed largely to the environmental challenges confronting the state, assuring that the state government will not relent in its efforts at ensuring that indiscriminate dumping of waste becomes a thing of the past.
3: The ministry is preaching a cultural shift, a paradigm shift in waste culture. We want to, because we are our current practice is bad. Bad behavior is prevalent in our society when it comes to waste management. And that has accounted for why we are seeing this poorly managed waste.
0: On his part, the chairman, Badagry Local Government Area, Mr. Babatunde Hampa, said his administration had established waste policy in Badagry to enforce environmental laws.
3: So we are not going to rest on our ass. We are going to continue the way we have been going. We have our waste police. We have the trucks that we are using to... You can't see any waste at the middle of the road within Badagry local government. So we are going to ensure that we support the government of Lagos State and our own government too. We will not relent on environmental exercise.
0: Our correspondent proposed that the delegation of the First Lady, Dr. Ibijoke Sanwo-Olu, participated in an environmental sanitation exercise at the Bejulekki local government area. Now to foreign scene. A total fatal road accident in central Syria has claimed the lives of 35 people after two passenger buses collided along the Deir al-Soa Damascus Highway. Syrian authorities said the crash involved a bus transporting members of the internal security forces and another carrying civilian passengers. About 30 people were also injured. Military helicopters were deployed to evacuate the wounded and recover the victims. Transporting from Palmyra Airport to military hospital in Homs, Foreign Minister Assad al-Shabani expressed condolences to the families of those who died and wished those injured a speedy recovery. Officials have not disclosed the cause of the collision, while emergency authorities continue to respond to the aftermath of one of the country's deadliest road accidents in recent months. And now to sports. Continental champions Super Falcons have landed in Rabat, where they will play all group games at the Women African Cup of Nations at WAFCON 2026 in Morocco. The Nigerian ladies were pictured on their team ball's sporting green and white-coloured flowing gowns, complemented by beautifully tied traditional headgears. The full complement of 25 invited players made the trip to Rabat from Casablanca, where the Falcons held a 10-day training camp. Before departure, the Nigerian ladies gauged their readiness in a 2-1 friendly win over Tanzania ahead of WAFCON 2026, which kickstarts tomorrow. Nigeria, gunning for a second extending 11th crown, will open their Group C WAFCON campaign against debutant Malawi on Tuesday, 28 July in Rabat. Subsequently, group games against Zambia and Egypt will come up respectively on 1st and 5th August 2026. Semi-finalists at WAFCON will gain automatic ticket to the FIFA Women World Cup 2027 in Brazil. And that is it on sports news as packaged by Kelechi Bernard. And now to end the news, another look at the high points. Federal government has called for increased diaspora participation. Lagos has cracked down on illegal buildings and sealed 20 properties in Ikeja. We also reported 35 killed, 30 injured in deadly Syria bus crash. You can watch us live on Facebook, facebook.com/metro977live. Visit regionenjoylagos.gov.ng. You can also contact the newsroom on 0803-331-3103. Food for thoughts. Always choose positivity even in hard times. The news was edited by Olufunke Taiwo. My name is Uche Igwe. Good evening.

0: going on? What's going on? This is Neo, a.k.a. The Gentleman. That's right.
1: Yo, this is Ludacris.

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1: 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This is Kanye.
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0: National Broadcast Academy in Ikeja, Lagos announces another set of basic courses in broadcast presentation, broadcast production, broadcast journalism, broadcast engineering, digital marketing, digital studio management, information and communication technology from August 10 to September 18, 2026. Lectures hold Monday to Friday from 9 a.m. for 6 weeks. Prospective candidate must be degree or HND holder. School cert holder with credits in 5 subjects, including English language, may be considered. Admission form can be obtained at the National Broadcast Academy, 1A Adekunle Fajiwe, Ikeja, GRA Lagos. For further information, call 0805-307-8029 or 0803-394-1805. For hostel accommodation, please call 0802-364-6683 or go on the social media platform, facebook.com/mbacademy.ng. Announcer, the management.
1: 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Jesus is Lord.
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0: beg, make una shine una eye well this period. The security situation for some parts of the country, they require everybody to be extra vigilant and security conscious.
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0: you will struggle to graduate from the university after the long ASUU strike. And the next thing, you are in the street looking for a job for months, sometimes years.
1: I'm sorry, but there's no vacancy here.
0: You will think that 2 million naira will solve your financial problems until you make 2 million naira. And then, boom.
2: 2 million gone? Just like that? Just outwriting the loans? 2 million!
0: You think traveling abroad will solve your financial problems until you start living abroad?
3: Nna, you haven't sent money for this month, though. What's happening now?
2: Mama, I'm exhausted. The tax, the bill I'm paying here is too much. I can't even save. I can't even rest. I've been working. Mama, just please, just bear with me. Bear with me.
3: Hey, whoa. But you have to try your best and send the money. We need the money. You know how it is in the country. We need the money. Biko, try your best and send the money. You hear? Thank you, my son.
0: When you're single, you think marriage will remove loneliness, and then you get married.
2: I can't take this anymore. I can't take this anymore from you. You keep coming late from work. I can't take this from you.
4: What are you saying? What are you saying? You must be stupid.
2: No, you
4: must be stupid.
2: You are crazy.
4: I can't be trying.
2: You are crazy. I am the man of your ass.
4: Tell me, what are you doing?
2: I am the man of your ass.
4: What role are you
2: doing? I cannot take this.
4: You are the man.
2: I cannot.
0: The future and plans can be ridiculous sometimes. They seem to be final solutions to life struggles, but can be mere junctions in the long, complex journey of life and career. So don't forget that life is a constant struggle. No matter the money, no matter the visa, no matter the fame or location, everyone is battling one pain or the other, and they do that at different times. So don't stop the struggle. Don't get discouraged. Don't. Keep moving. Keep praying. Keep hope alive.
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0: I see, he get one tank and we just fall now. 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
1: Okay.
0: For Joshua, for Joshua.
1: Bon boy, bring 4 gallon, bring 5, make we go pack fuel. Oh yeah, make we dey go.
2: Ah, madam. Calm down. Where you dey go? You want because of fuel go kill yourself and your children? Ah, what if as you dey pack them like this, the fuel just explode? Wah!
1: No, I don't go again.
3: Fuel explosion. Now serious matter, oh. No allow hunger. Waste your life for anything. Explosion fee happen for that place. And everybody go just buy. I beg, be careful. No pack fuel anyhow. Run, oh. No kill yourself. Yo, make you be safe.
4: What's going on? What's going on? This is Neo, a.k.a. The Gentleman.
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2: 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The Lagos State Government has sealed more than 20 properties in Ikeja over violations of physical planning regulations as part of efforts to promote orderly urban development and prevent building collapse. Officials of the Lagos State Physical Planning and Permit Authority carried out the enforcement on landed properties, uncompleted buildings and structures with unauthorized extensions found to be in breach of planning laws. Permanent Secretary, Office of Physical Planning, Olayinka Wasiu, said the exercise was aimed at protecting lives and property by ensuring strict compliance with physical planning regulations across the state. It is closed that owners of the affected properties had earlier received contravention notices and were given the opportunity to regularize their developments before the enforcement exercise. The wife of the Lagos State Governor, Dr. Ebijoke Sanwo-Olu, has commended residents of Ekwutu London in the Beju-Lekki local government area for actively participating in the July environmental sanitation exercise. Speaking during the exercise, Dr. Sanwo-Olu said residents had embraced the campaign, with many beginning cleanup activities days before the designated sanitation day. She noted that both adults and children turned out in large numbers, describing it as evidence of growing environmental awareness among Lagosians. Dr. Sanwo-Olu said the state government is deliberately involving young people in a campaign to sustain a culture of cleanliness and environmental responsibility. She added that students of tertiary institutions would be included in future exercises. Also speaking, the Commissioner for Environment and Water Resources, Mr. Tukumba Wahab, said the state government is strengthening waste management infrastructure, including ongoing work at the Olusheson Waste Facility. Operatives of the police command in Oyo State have arrested a 31-year-old suspected armed robber and recovered a tricycle allegedly stolen at gunpoint in Olilore, Kwara State. Police spokesman Anyolade Olayinka said the arrest followed an intelligence-led stop-and-search operation after residents alerted officers that a suspected stolen tricycle was heading along the Oyo-Bomosho Road. The suspect identified as Akindele Sheu was intercepted at Irekwu area while riding the tricycle with registration number Lagos Ekpe 3236QR. Police said he later confessed to robbing the owner at gunpoint before fleeing to Oyo State. The recovered tricycle has been taken into police custody while efforts are ongoing to trace its rightful owner and arrest other suspects linked to the crime. The federal government has called for greater recognition of Nigerians in the diaspora as key partners in national development, saying their contributions should be valued beyond consular services. Minister of State for Foreign Affairs, Ambassador Shola Enikonlaye, made the call in Abuja while receiving the chairman of the Nigerians in Diaspora Commission, NITCOM, Mrs. Abike Dabiri-Rewa, and the commission's management team during a courtesy visit. The minister said Nigerians abroad continue to make significant contributions to across various sectors worldwide and stressed that the actions of a few individuals should not define the country's global image. He also praised NITCOM for strengthening engagement with the diaspora despite operational challenges. Eniko Olaye reaffirmed the ministry's commitment to working with NITCOM in advancing President Bola Tinubu's 4D's foreign policy agenda and proposed closer collaboration with the Nigerian Governors Forum to encourage diaspora participation in state development projects. And that is it on Metro FM News at 9. visit our website, radionigerialagos.gov.ng. You can also contact the newsroom on 0803-331-3103. Food for thought. Always choose positivity, even in hard times. The news was edited by Olufunke Taiwo. I'm Uche Igwe. Good evening.

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Why? Tuba Badia Soup. Hey, it's DJ Wiziano, the good music general. Too much. Hey, salute, salute. Thank you. I'm hanging out with your favorite DJ, DJ Wiziano, the good music general.

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isn't just an album, this is advice. 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This is how you crack the matrix. You're shooting for the stars and I hope you make a killing. But before you buy that Bentley, make sure you buy a building. Before you shop for change and you cop a couple ranges, give yourself brain leaf change for your children. I've seen people seek fame till it kills them. 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And I ran

Yeah, Metro 97.7, a family, guys. I want to believe you've been having a good time with us. Okay. It's a few, let's say, 4 minutes to 10. At 10 o'clock, we'll link you up with the network service to bring you the network news. I want to believe you had a good time listening to me on Saturday night show. It's been Uche Igwe on the radio. I'm working with Tari Ikutigbe, my producer. Try to play.

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1: 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Good evening and welcome to the news. I am Ali Bappa. The headlines. Federal lawmaker calls for acquisition of attack helicopters for each geopolitical zone. Gunmen abduct local government chairman in Zamfara State. Some communities in Kwara State call for rescue of their loved ones still in captivity. NCC collaborates with Rural Electrification Agency to expand telecommunication services in rural areas. The commentaries on 2026 flood warning, preparedness, key to saving lives. You can follow us on Instagram and X at Radio Nigeria HQ and on Facebook at facebook.com/Radio Nigeria Network. Now the news in detail. Former Senate leader Alundumi has commended President Bola Tinubu for his approval of expansion of Nigerian army from 8 to 12 divisions and a recruitment of 28,000 additional personnel aimed at strengthening the country's security architecture. This followed the creation of new divisions in Makurdi, Ilorin, Jalingo and Benin City aimed at improving military coordination and response time. According to the presidential spokesperson, Mr. Bayo Onanuga, the approval for the expansion underscored the president's unwavering commitment to equipping the armed forces to address Nigeria's evolving security challenges effectively and to strengthen national defense capabilities. Senator Ndume, in a statement, said in addition to the creation of four additional military divisions, President Tinubu should make provision for procurement of at least five attack helicopters in each of the six geopolitical zones. The lawmaker appeals that each of the divisions should also have a special task force brigade, equipped with mine-resistant ambush protective vehicles, MRAPs, armored personnel carriers, APCs, and attack helicopters, in addition to training, equipment, ammunition, and motivation. He called on the federal government to also increase the remuneration of the army and other security agencies to not less than $300 Nigerian equivalent, while praising the men of the Operation Hadinkai Theater, especially the 82nd Task Force Brigade in Gwoza, for their recent rescue of more than 100 abductees, besides 360 and a rescue from captivity. Still on security, the executive chairman of Bungudu local government area of Zamfara State, Malam Nungwa Bungudu, his wives, children and three other persons have been kidnapped. A resident who spoke with Radio Nigeria on the phone said the kidnappers also killed two police officers, two vigilantes and shot the chairman's elder brother who was receiving medical attention. However, the source confirmed that the bandits have released the chairman's wives and children, but still held him and the three other persons. Radio Nigeria confirmed that as at the time of filing this report, troops and local vigilantes were exchanging gunfire with the bandits to rescue the chairman and the others. There is no official statement from the state government or from the police, where efforts to speak with the police public relations officer of Zamfara State Police Command, Deputy Superintendent of Police Yazid Abubakar, was not successful. The Nigerian police says it is strengthening its Complaint Response Unit, CRU, to improve transparency, accountability and public confidence in policing across the country. The newly appointed Force Public Relations Officer, CSP Aniti Edem, disclosed this during a courtesy visit to the Nigerian Union of Journalists, NUJ FCT Council in Abuja. He explained that the CRU operates round the clock to receive, track and resolve complaints ranging from professional misconduct to extortion, harassment and human rights abuses involving police personnel. Responding, the chairman of the NUJ FCT Council, Comrade Grace Ike, welcomed the initiative and reaffirmed the union's commitment to supporting the police through responsible reporting and by giving visibility to citizens' complaints to ensure accountability. The engagement forms part of ongoing efforts by the Nigerian police force to strengthen internal accountability mechanisms and foster closer collaboration with the media in promoting public trust and confidence in law enforcement.
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2: The National Broadcast Academy, Ikeja, Lagos, announces another set of basic courses in broadcast presentation, broadcast production, broadcast journalism, broadcast engineering, digital marketing, digital studio management, information and communication technology from August 10 to September 18, 2026. Lectures hold Monday to Friday from 9 a.m. for 6 weeks. Prospective candidate must be degree or HND holder, school set holder with credit in 5 subjects including English language, may be considered. Admission form can be obtained at the National Broadcast Academy, 1A Adekunle Fajiwe Ikeja, GRA Lagos. For further information, call 0805-307-8029 or 0803-394-1805. For hostel accommodation, please call 0802-364-6683 or go on the social media platform, facebook.com/nbacademy.ng. Announcer, the management.
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1: Thanks for staying tuned. The Kaima Development Association and Butumbi Unity and Development Initiative have appealed to the federal government and Kwara State government to urgently secure the release of more than 170 persons abducted during the February 3 terrorist attack on Wuru and neighboring Muku communities in Kaima local government area of Kwara State. The groups made their appeal at a news conference in Abuja, expressing concern that the victims remained in captivity nearly 6 months after the attack. Shikara Anthony has more.
3: On behalf of the organizations, a member of the Board of Trustees of the Batumbo Unity and Development Initiative, Umaru Shehu, said the continued captivity of the victims reflected the worsening security situation in Kaima and Baruten local government areas. He said community records indicate that more than 500 people have been killed in attacks across the affected communities this year, while thousands have been displaced from their homes. The organizations also alleged that armed men attacked the palace of the Emir of Yeshikura, abducting some of his wives and children, while persistent violence had forced many residents to abandon their farms and other means of livelihoods. They called on the federal and Kwara state governments and security agencies to intensify military operations to dismantle terrorist camps around the Borgu Game Reserve, rescue all abducted persons, provide humanitarian assistance to displaced communities, rebuild destroyed settlements, and improve road infrastructure to strengthen security response.
4: Our situation can no longer be treated as an isolated local security problem. It bears disturbing similarities to the early stages of insurgency that engulfed northeast Nigeria and banditry in the northwest. Unless urgent, coordinated, and decisive action is taken, there is a real danger that this region could become another entrenched theater of violent extremism.
3: The country director of CARE International, Dr. Husseini Abdul, expressed deep concern over what he described as the prolonged neglect and worsening insecurity in Kaima and Baruten local government areas of Kwara State, as well as neighboring communities in Niger State. He also alleged that the plight of the affected communities had received little national attention due to their minority status in Kwara, Niger, and Kogi States.
5: Kidnapped or abduction that has taken place almost 200 people, and we've completely lost it on the pages of our newspaper. It is no longer on our airways because we have some gatekeepers who are downplaying it, who actually think the discussing these issues is more like assessing their performance. This, for me, is irresponsible.
3: Also, the woman leader of the Batumbo Unity and Development Initiative, Mrs. Asabu Aminat, appealed to security agencies and other relevant authorities to intensify efforts to secure the release of women and children reportedly still being held captive following attacks on communities in Emma and Baruten local government areas. In Abuja, Shekara Anthony, Radio Nigeria.
1: President Bola Tinubu says Nigerians in diaspora remain one of the country's greatest assets, with their expertise and global experience playing a critical role in strengthening Nigeria's healthcare system and accelerating national development. The president said this in a message to the 2026 National Diaspora Day celebration in Abuja. Diplomatic correspondent Sandra Chukwugeku reports that the theme of the event is harnessing global diaspora medical expertise to strengthen local health systems for national development.
6: The National Diaspora Day is an annual event organized by the Nigerians in Diaspora Commission, NIDCOM, to recognize the contributions of Nigerians living abroad and promote their participation in the country's development. This year's event focused on mobilizing the expertise of Nigerian medical professionals abroad to strengthen the country's healthcare system and support national development. President Bola Tinubu, represented by the Secretary to the Government of the Federation, Senator Judge Akumi, described Nigerians in the diaspora as one of the nation's greatest assets, noting that thousands of Nigerian doctors, nurses, and other professionals were making significant contributions to innovation across the world. The Minister of State for Foreign Affairs, Ambassador Shola Enikonolai, described the Diaspora Health Impact Initiative as a flagship program designed to harness the expertise, innovation and global networks of Nigerian healthcare professionals for improved service delivery, capacity building and knowledge transfer across the country's health sector.
7: The gathering of these disciplined professional Nigerians from all over the world is an illustration and eloquent testimony of the benefits of migration that has continued to make significant contributions to national development. This is why we hold the view that migration should not be criminalized, weaponized, or demonized.
6: The chairman and chief executive officer of NITCOM, Mrs. Abike Dabirerewa, said the commission had expanded diaspora engagement beyond remittances to healthcare, education, technology transfer, humanitarian interventions, and investment.
8: The diaspora are no longer just about remittances. You are building hospitals, conducting medical missions, lecturing in our universities, investing back home in agriculture, SMEs, IT, digital infrastructure, and most importantly, you are defending Nigeria's image globally.
6: The 2026 National Diaspora Day celebration featured the recognition of outstanding Nigerians in the diaspora for their contributions to national development. From the Presidential Villa in Abuja, Sandra Chukwugekwu, Radio Nigeria.
1: The federal government is taking measures to boost the service delivery of national health care and this greater flight of health workers to foreign countries in search of better welfare, popularly called Jack Ma syndrome. Executive Director, National Primary Health Care Development Agency, Dr. Muraina, said that this on Radio Link, Radio Niger Audience Participatory Program, which focused on the activities of the agency. He listed initiatives taken to strengthen the services of the agency to include insurance coverage.
9: You may be aware that federal government under President Tinubu has doubled the training capacity of many of our training institutions, whether they're medical schools, nursing schools, midwifery schools. Of course, that's in a number of steps. It's one thing to establish the policy, it's another thing to put the infrastructure in place to accommodate this.
1: Dr. Aina expressed optimism that the National Primary Healthcare Development Agency will be able to serve the citizenry better, considering the support from the federal government.
9: Is then really focusing on service delivery for an improving outcomes. So averting as many as possible unnecessary maternal deaths. Our women should not be dying because they want to have a baby. That's a natural. Our children should not be dying from vaccine preventable diseases. So really starting to see a measurable decline in those poor outcomes.
1: Executive Director called on Nigerians to avail themselves of the quality healthcare services of the agency while it strives to serve the nation better. The Kano State Multi-Agency Task Force on Drug Abuse and Illicit Trafficking has pledged coordinated and sustained action against drug abuse, illicit trafficking, thuggery and other related crimes across the state. In a statement, the Secretary of the Task Force, Dr. Ibrahim Muhammad, says the meeting brought together representatives of government institutions, security agencies and other stakeholders to develop a coordinated approach to tackling drug abuse and associated criminal activities. Dr. Muhammad said the meeting was chaired by the Task Force Chairman, Mr. Muhi Rimengadu, and attended by the Commissioner for Local Government and Chieftaincy Affairs, Alhaji Muhammad Usman, the Kano State Commander of the National Drug Law Enforcement Agency, and other members. Mr. Rimengadu described the task force as a strategic platform for combating drug abuse and illicit trafficking, stressing the need for intelligence sharing, effective enforcement, public enlightenment, and rehabilitation. He said the task force will collaborate with security agencies, traditional religious institutions, civil society organizations, educational institutions, youth groups, and community leaders to protect young people and promote peace and unity. Members of the committee pledged their support, emphasizing stronger interagency cooperation, proactive intelligence gathering, community participation, and sustained awareness campaigns. The Nigerian Communications Commission, NCC, is collaborating with the Rural Electrification Agency, REA, to expand telecommunication services in rural and underserved communities through renewable energy. At a ceremony in Abuja, the NCC Executive Vice Chairman, Dr. Aminu Maida, said the partnership would connect the telecom base stations to existing and planned mini-grids, reducing reliance on diesel generators, improving network reliability, and extending digital services to communities with limited access to electricity. Dr. Maida, who was represented by NCC's Executive Commissioner for Technical Services, Mr. Abraham Oshadami, said the initiative marked a coordinated effort to strengthen Nigeria's digital infrastructure.
10: They have identified where you have mini grids already in place, where you have at least 1 to 2 kilometers from a mini grid and the base station that is there. Everybody knows their responsibility and they know what and what to do. Is all spelled out in that MOU. Then those that are very close now would start to enjoy it.
1: Dr. Maida maintained that collaboration would maximize existing infrastructure, lower operating costs, and support by digital inclusion by improving mobile connectivity in rural communities. The Executive Director of Technical Services at Rural Electrification Agency, Mr. Umar Abdullahi, described the agreement as a major shift from separate interventions to a coordinated government approach.
11: Prior to today, both agencies, NCC and REA, have been working in silos. They've achieved a lot, telecom sector, and also REA has achieved a lot in the power sector. But by sign of this MOU, we came together to have one agenda so that all our efforts are going to be complementing each other through our various projects and programs. Priority sites that have already been established. You have towers that are relying on diesel right now, and we're trying to move them to be powered by mini grids. That we're having cheaper and cleaner energy, and this will bring down the cost of operation of these towers, and it's also able to expand coverage in Nigeria.
1: Ms. Abdullahi explained that a joint implementation committee was established to identify priority locations, coordinate pilot projects, and guide a nationwide rollout. The agencies said a partnership would improve rural connectivity, support digital inclusion, and strengthen Nigeria's digital economy through cleaner and more sustainable infrastructure. Firefighters are struggling to contain wildfires raging in France and Spain. Over 270,000 people have been displaced by evacuation orders. Tens of thousands of people were evacuated from Bordeaux suburbs overnight, with the number of people displaced in Spain rising to 70,000. Weather experts say the situation is in perfect conditions for a fire to take hold and spread. French authorities have ordered the evacuation of towns in Bordeaux's western suburbs in the early hours of Saturday morning. Officials in both countries said the fires were far from having them under control.

0: The International Organization for Migration, IOM, is a United Nations agency that is supporting humanitarian interventions in Nigeria. On Eagle Square, the Radio Nigeria Public Accountability Program this Monday at 7:30 in the evening. The Chief of Missions, IOM Nigeria, Sharon Dimash, will render her account of stewardship, including the safe return of Nigerians to the country.
1: As our own migration agency, we work with government to ensure that we support the return of those stranded migrants. For now, we have supported the return of 68,000 Nigerians that were stranded abroad since 2017.
0: Join the conversation with the IOM Chief of Missions on the network service of Radio Nigeria this Monday at 7:30 in the evening on Eagle Square, where only the truth is good enough.

0: Is your money working as hard as you are, or is it just sitting still while the world moves forward? 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It's time to move from saving to investing. 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Led by the Securities and Exchange Commission, SEC, we bring you the heavyweights.
1: Running a program that speaks to education knowledge. It's a very, very important ingredient in the development of our financial ecosystem.
0: Topical insights to help you navigate the bulls and the bears. Whether you are a pro trader or a first-time investor, this is your golden ticket.
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0: SEC Half Hour. 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Don't just watch the markets. Be the markets.
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5: Thanks for keeping the faith. Rolling into sports stories, provision of adequate infrastructure, talent development, early preparation for tournaments, and a good welfare for players are key to successful outing in international tournaments. This was the position of guests on Radio Link, a Radio Nigeria audience participatory program, which focused on lessons from the 2026 World Cup and expectations for Women's Africa Cup of Nations 2026. One of them, a former Super Eagles player and coach, Samson Siasia, said one of the major challenges with the nation's football success was preparation. Another guest, women football promoter and advocate, Ms. Victoria Lemigo, emphasized the need for sports infrastructure to be put in place before other necessities required for glorious at tournaments. Ms. Lemigo also called for consistency in coaching staff, expressing concern at what she described as hire and fire routine of coaches, which according to her did not encourage success in tournaments. Still on sports, Nigeria's under 18 boys maintain perfect stat at African Volleyball Championship as Governor Abdullahi Sule rewards Nasarawa Amazons after a Federation Cup win. Linus High has details and more in our sports package.
6: Nigeria's under 18 boys volleyball team maintained its unbeaten start at the 2026 CAVB African Nations Championships with a 3-1 win over host Egypt in Alexandria yesterday. The win came after a 3-0 victory over Morocco on Wednesday, putting Nigeria on 2 wins from 2 matches. The team will face Burundi in its final group match as it chases African glory. Nasarawa State Governor Abdullahi Sule has rewarded Nasarawa Amazons with 45 million naira, dollar incentives, and a brand new 32-seater bus for winning the 2026 President Federation Cup. At a reception in Lafia yesterday, the governor presented the bus and approved 25 million naira for players. Each player also got $500. Most valuable player Himbafan Ayate and best goalkeeper Onatiku Udoka received $1,000 each. Management and coaches got 15 million naira, while the supporters club received 5 million naira. Governor Sule said the rewards reaffirmed his administration's commitment to sports development and gender equality. New Germany head coach Jurgen Klopp has warned the media to respect his family's privacy, saying he will quit if they cross the line. The former Liverpool manager was unveiled yesterday on a 4-year deal to replace Julian Nagelsmann, who resigned after Germany's World Cup exit to Paraguay. Klopp's contract will run through to the 2030 World Cup in Spain, Portugal, and Morocco. The tournament director of the Canadian Open says the tennis calendar is too demanding for players. This follows the withdrawal of Yannick Sinner, Novak Djokovic and Carlos Alcaraz from the Masters 1000 event in Montreal. Sinner, who won Wimbledon this month, cited health reasons, while Alcaraz remains out with a wrist injury since April. The Canadian Open runs from August 2 to 13, ahead of Cincinnati and the US Open starting on August 30. Linus, hi.
5: The commentary is on 2026 flood warning, preparedness, key to saving lives. It is written by Sandra Chukugeku of our current affairs unit.
7: Every year, as rainfall intensifies across Nigeria, many communities begin to worry. For some, the rainy season brings relief from scorching temperatures and hope for a good harvest. For others, it signals the return of a familiar nightmare called flooding. From coastal communities in the south to riverine settlements and urban centers across the country, flooding has become one of the nation's most persistent environmental and humanitarian challenges. The question, therefore, is not whether floods will occur, but whether communities are prepared for it. The 2022 floods remain one of the worst in recent memory. It affected more than 30 states, showing that the menace is no longer a seasonal inconvenience but a national development challenge. Reports by the National Emergency Management Agency, NEMA, and other government-relevant agencies indicate that more than 600 people lost their lives, over 1.4 million people were displaced, and hundreds of thousands of hectares of farmland were destroyed. Economic losses ran into billions of naira, affecting livelihoods and critical infrastructure. The disaster exposed the vulnerability of many communities and significant gaps in preparedness and response. One major concern is rapid urbanization without adequate planning. In many cities, houses are built on waterways and floodplains. Drainage channels are either blocked by refuse or too narrow to handle heavy rainfall. As a result, even a few hours of intense rain can submerge an entire neighborhood. Another factor is poor waste management. Across many communities, drains have become dumping grounds for refuse and plastic waste. When rain falls, water has nowhere to flow, resulting in flash floods that damage homes and businesses. Climate change has further worsened the situation. Scientists warn that shifting weather patterns are driving more intense rainfall and extreme weather events. For Nigeria, this means floods are likely to become more frequent and severe if stronger adaptation measures are not taken. As the 2026 rainy season gathers momentum, meteorological experts have again warned of possible flooding in several states. The government, through agencies such as the National Emergency Management Agency, the Nigerian Hydrological Services Agency, and the Nigerian Meteorological Agency, regularly issues seasonal climate predictions, flood outlooks, and early warning alerts. These are meant to help governments, communities, and individuals act before disaster strikes. NEMA has also intensified disaster preparedness efforts, including stakeholder engagements and sensitizing communities on flood risks. In addition, some state governments have begun desilting drainage channels, clearing waterways, and conducting public awareness campaigns to mitigate flood impacts. However, preparedness is not the responsibility of government alone. Communities also have a critical role to play. Residents must heed early warnings, keep drainage systems clear, avoid indiscriminate waste disposal, and comply with environmental regulations. Traditional rulers, religious leaders, and community organizations can also help encourage preventive action. The agricultural sector remains highly vulnerable as flooding washes away farmlands and disrupts food supply chains. At a time when the country is working to improve food security and curb inflation, food-related losses could further increase food prices and deepen economic hardship. Governments at all levels must strengthen drainage infrastructure, enforce urban planning laws, relocate vulnerable settlements where necessary, invest in flood control projects, and equip emergency response agencies adequately. The private sector also has a role to play, such as supporting disaster risk reduction, while insurance providers can expand access to products that help households and enterprises recover faster after disasters. Perhaps the most important lesson is that prevention remains far cheaper than recovery. The cost of rebuilding infrastructure, supporting displaced people, and restoring livelihoods often exceeds the cost of prevention. As Nigeria enters another rainy season, communities must not wait until homes are submerged before acting. Preparedness begins with awareness, planning, and collective action.
5: That commentary on the 2026 flood warning, Preparedness, Key to Saving Lives, was written by Sandra Chukwujeku and read by David Umoro. To end the news, here's a recap of the major stories. For a lawmaker has urged presidency to acquire attack helicopters for each geopolitical zone. Executive Chairman of Bunkudu Local Government Area of Zamfara State, Malam Mura Bunkudu, his wives, children, and three other persons have been kidnapped. The Kaima Development Association and Matumbo Unity and Development Initiative have appealed to the federal government and Kwara State government to urgently secure the release of more than 170 persons abducted during the February 3 terrorist attack on Wuru and neighboring Muku communities in Kaima Muku government area of Kwara State. Also reported that Nigerian Communications Commission and the Nigerian is collaborating with the Rural Electrification Agency, REA, to expand telecommunication services in rural and underserved communities through renewable energy. That's the news, edited by Conrad Labi and the production team. I am Ali Rubappa.

What's going on? What's going on? This is Neo, a.k.a. The Gentleman. That's right.

0: 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Yo, what's up, y'all? This is Kanye.
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0: 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You're tuned to Metro 97.7 FM, Lagos. It's now 29 minutes past 10. I want to say thank you so much for being part of today's broadcast on Metro 97.7 FM, Lagos. At this point, we want to go on a break to be back tomorrow at 5 a.m. I worked with Tari Ikutigbe, my producer. My name is Uche Igwe. Please do have a wonderful night rest. Good night.
1: 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Whether I'm driving, in a taxi or in a bus, she's with me. Here, there, and everywhere, she's with me. She clarifies my days and suits my nights with friendly voices and great music. I call her the numero uno in my lifestyle needs. I call her Metro FM 97.7, and the beat goes on.